0: The Nightly Spirit.
1: Yeah, let the church say amen.

0: restful, and abide with you forever. In Jesus' name, amen.
1: What's up, y'all? It's your girl, Kiara Shear, and you're listening to my girl, Darlene McCoy,
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0: Hey, you're in Darlene's chat room. What's your name? Where are you calling from?
1: Geneva White, Detroit, Michigan.
0: All right, finish this sentence for me. The older I get, the more I realize what?
1: The older I get, the more I realize that I love my and have more fun with my great-grands than I did my grands and my children.
0: I know that's right. Talk about it. Talk about it. You know what? The older I get, the more I realize that love isn't enough without respect, you know, especially, you know, in relationships and family. Sometimes, you know, I understand my parents better. I realize that my parents were right about everything. You know, family isn't perfect. We realize that thing, right? I'm going to take a couple more calls. 1-877-345-7747. It's basically asking you, I'm, you know, what's the biggest lesson age has taught you? The older I get, the more I realize what? Finish that sentence. Call me 1-877-345-7747. It's your girl Darlene on the Nightly Spirit.

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0: 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That's all I listen to. In the house, in the car, it doesn't matter.
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1: Ladies and gentlemen,

0: Nightly Spirit, your girl Darlene. The question tonight is for you to finish this sentence. The older I get, the more I realize what? What's your name? Where are you calling from?
1: Yes. Hi, this is Kay from her Northeast DC.
0: All right. Finish the sentence.
1: The older I get, the more I realize that life is going to keep life. Your life isn't your life. But with God, you have things for this. You get it done.
0: All right. Thank you. I appreciate you calling in. You know, I realize that every prayer that we pray is not answered immediately. And that's by design, too. You know, we realize that God knows what he's doing and he knows at all times what he's doing, right? I appreciate all of you calling in. I got a selfie session for you coming up in 15 minutes on the Nightly Spirit.

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Nightly Spirit, your girl Darlene, and family, let me tell you what I've learned. That the older we get, we stop trying to impress people, right? And then we start just enjoying our life. When you embrace life and embrace your life in Christ, that's called growth. And you just got to just keep on becoming more mature in who you are. And maturity isn't knowing everything. It's just being everything that God called you to be. As your authentic self. Right? Right. All right. Well, guess what? I've got Jonathan Nelson joining us in 5 minutes right here on the Nightly Spirit.

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3: 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We want our city to shine, right? Well, it starts with a high-quality education right here at IPS. 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And as an alum, I'm always repping IPS. Yep, see, I know what you're thinking. Mike, why are you talking about school? I thought you was the class clown. Yeah, well, I was. But IPS is where I found my voice, my true voice. And IPS is the launch pad for the next generations of legends. 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It's time to come to Indianapolis Public Schools now. 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

0: family, it is the Nightly Spirit. I have my brother here, the one with the best teeth. He and CC Wine and Denise Teeth, Lord. It's Jonathan Nelson. Hi, Jonathan.
1: Darlene.
0: It's so good to have you tonight on the Nightly Spirit family. He's got brand new music, and he's just, we're going to talk to him. We're going to catch up with him. I got some questions. We're going to ask. Coming up on the Nightly Spirit.

0: My name is Meredith, and I'm calling from the Baltimore area. And I just want to say I love your spirit, and I love listening to you in the evening, because you just made having to run my kids around enjoyable fun, and I just love praising God with you.
1: The Nightly Spirit.

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0: your girl Darlene. I got my brother Jonathan Nelson. Listen, I just want to first acknowledge that, you know, we have been praying for you and your family, and lifting you up and covering you throughout this season, because we family with y'all. You know what I'm saying? We are family with you, and we thank God for you because you keep on going. And I listened to this new song. I ain't gonna get into the new song yet. Let's just to talk about a few things. Let's talk.
1: Okay. Okay.
0: First of all, you're the senior director at what I say is one of the greatest churches of our time.
1: Thank you.
0: You understand? Out here at New Birth, because that's my home.
1: Yes, and, it is.
0: Yes, it is. But how's everything going at New Birth? Y'all know y'all always in the news because of my brother.
1: Absolutely. So sometimes we're in the news for good and bad. I mean, it is what it is, right?
0: But God works all of it out for his good.
1: It does, yes. But what I love about New Birth is that we are community oriented. I love Pastor Brian. That's my guy. It's my brother and my pastor. I love Dr. Carey. I love their marriage. I love how they look in social media and their camaraderie, their togetherness, their union. It's a beautiful thing for us. But what I love most about it is that we are able to really infect and affect our community. Community outreach, giving to the poor, feeding people, going to homeless shelters, going to gas stations, and different things that we just do, things that we do to really impact the community. I love my church.
0: I know you do. And let me tell you something. New Birth is foundationally a kingdom church.
1: For sure.
0: Because, you know, back when I used to go there, that's the foundation of who I have become was right there at New Birth Missionary Baptist Church. So we have never been a church that is appeasing to the churches and to church people. It has always been about community. It's always been about the kingdom of God. Yeah. And wherever the Lord leads is where he is king. So I just thank God for you being there, for my sister Tiffany Boone.
1: Yeah.
0: For my brother, Pastor Jamal Bryan, and my sister, Miss Carrie, baby, with her bad self.
1: Very much so.
0: I just think that they are just such an incredible couple, and you all got the perfect marriage there with everybody. So I just wanted to just acknowledge that I love you guys. I love this. But what I also love, Jonathan, is that you're continuing to do your music.
1: Yes.
0: And putting out new stuff.
1: Continuing to do it.
0: Yeah. You ain't just worship us. You're working.
1: Well, you know, the Bible says as long as the earth shall remain, there shall be seed time and harvest. And I'm using that as an analogy, because as long as there's a creative juice flowing in me, as long as there's creative blood, I will always, as long as God speaks, as long as he has a download, I will always do what he's saying to do. And I'm really speaking creatively as it relates to music. So there's been ebbs and flows and seasons. Yeah. Of like, sometimes you can't hear music, sometimes you hear it, and when you hear it and you're it's not a faucet, you're in a flow. It's like you got flow, and I've been kind of like where I am again. I feel like, this is probably gonna be a little strange to say, but I feel like being an artist again. I feel like that's my assignment right now. Does it make sense?
0: Yes, it makes total sense.
1: Yeah.
0: Yes, and actually, you're ministering to somebody that couldn't find the words to articulate that. Because really, listen, one of the things that at the end of every day, regardless of who we are and where we are, where you see us, when God speaks and when God gives us a download and he tells us, here, do this, that's who we're obedient to.
1: That's
0: where we answer to. So I'm just happy to see it. I'm glad. And this new song, you know, when I think, I'm going to tell y'all, that messes me up every time. And I'm going to play the song.
1: Okay.
0: I'm going to tell y'all why it messes me up every time. Anytime I'm around individuals that are telling you to stop and look back.
1: And think about it.
0: Think about
1: how
0: good God has been. Man, listen. This new song from Jonathan Nelson, everybody, it's 15 minutes away. It's called When I Think, I Think. Coming up on the Nightly Spirit.

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0: gotta get better.
1: I want to let you know that I enjoy your show every night. You're one of the flyest personalities and gospel music. 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

0: When I think, I think. Listen, Jonathan, I have been on this tip. This song, right, like, it really ministers to where I've been, because sometimes hindsight is 20/20.
1: Yeah.
0: As we're going through, we understand, we'll understand things better by and by. People have been going through a hard time right now.
1: Yeah.
0: And it's hard to be grateful when you're needing things and you're needing God to do things. But when you stop, like you just said, this is so prophetic. When I think, I think.
1: I think. So you were talking about, you know, hindsight is always 20/20 and being grateful. The Bible says, in everything, give thanks, for it's the will of God in Christ Jesus concerning you, the individual, right? So I know, you grew up in a Pentecostal church like me. So that song, it started really from, my daddy is a preacher. Mm-hmm. And it really started from him saying, when I think of the goodness of Jesus and all he's done for me, you know, that kind of thing, right? He said, when I think about it, I praise about it. So yes, I've always kind of like logged that little bit of that tagline mm-hmm. in my head. Mm-hmm. And he has also said, son, when you write songs, you got to make sure that you are theologically sound. Okay, yes, sir, Dad.
0: So, yes.
1: You know, Luke 17, it reminds us that Jesus healed 10 lepers. And I say it in the song. And Jesus said, where are the nine? Because only one came back to say thank you.
0: Mm.
1: The song is a reminder to have perpetual thanks. It's a song. It doesn't matter what season you're in, up, down, or it could be flourishing, but wherever, whatever state you're in, Paul said, whatever state I'm in, I'll be content. So whatever state I'm in, I should always have a thank you. This song is saying, I'm not one of the nine. I'm going to, every time I have a memory and anytime I start thinking about how good God has been, I'll always alert everybody by saying, Lord, I'm grateful and I'm thankful. It's a fun song, but that's really what the song is about.
0: But that's what it's about. That's what it's about. Actually, you know, it's helping us to remember to be grateful in all things. It's helping us to remember to give thanks to God for all things. And, you know, I love it. I'm grateful for it. And to talk to us, is this like attached to a whole album? What's going on? Talk to
1: it
0: us.
1: It is. It's attached to a full body of work. I'm calling it an EP because it's not like 20 songs. You know, it's like 10 songs. Mm-hmm. But there'll be more songs coming shortly. This song is currently available on all social digital outlets. It's also available on YouTube right now. The full song is available. People are singing it. People are doing it. So it's going very well.
0: I love it. I love to hear it. And I'm glad to hear it. Well, Jonathan, thank you so much. I'm going to see you soon. I'm going to see you.
1: Absolutely.
0: All right.
1: Let's do what we need to do.
0: That's right. You need to come up here in the studio and so we can cut up. So we're going to
1: be there. Thank you, darling. I appreciate you.
0: I love you, brother. Jonathan Nelson, everybody. And coming up, Sybil Wilkes joining us with another news update on the Nightly Slayer.

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Ladies and gentlemen, please welcome to the stage my choir in their farewell concert and recording, the Tri-City Singers. Put your hands together. Come on, choir. Let's encourage them out there. Let's tell them that the blessing of Abraham is on their life. Oh, my brothers and sisters, because you are in Christ, you are Abraham's heir, and you have an inheritance on your life. You're the heir to the promise God made to Abraham. Go get your inheritance. Here we go, y'all.

It's Sybil Wilkes with what we need to know. On its final day, the Supreme Court delivered mixed rulings rejecting President Trump's executive order to restrict birthright citizenship while handing him a big win by upholding transgender athlete bans. Overseas, anticipated diplomatic talks between the U.S. and Iran in Qatar remained up in the air after Tehran denied that high-level summits were scheduled to address control of the vital Strait of Hormuz. In Venezuela, rescue teams continue a search for survivors following back-to-back earthquakes that have left at least 2,000 people dead and tens of thousands missing, with NASA estimating nearly 60,000 buildings damaged or ruined altogether. And at Wimbledon, tennis legend Serena Williams suffered a first-round exit, falling in three sets to 20-year-old Australian Maya Joint in her first singles match since 2022. Her return to doubles play with big sister Venus depends on how that tweaked knee is feeling. I'm Sybil Wilkes. Be informed, be empowered.

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3: 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We want our city to shine, right? Well, it starts with a high-quality education right here at IPS. Now, you know, this is where it all started for me. And as an alum, I'm always repping IPS. Yep, see, I know what you're thinking. Mike, why are you talking about school? I thought you was the class clown. Yeah, well, I was. But IPS is where I found my voice, my true voice. And IPS is the launch pad for the next generations of legends. Whether your kids are in coding, construction, nursing, or the arts, IPS has the programs to prepare students for the future they're dreaming about. We're talking about specializing academics, hands-on training, and staff who cares about our kids. So what are you waiting for? It's time to come to Indianapolis Public Schools now. It's time to choose your IPS, because IPS is here for you.
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0: Ricky Rose, D.L. Hughley, Confunction, The Barcades, Kieran White, Original Lakeside, just added on the ship, Love and R&B stage with Eric Benet, Dave Hollister, Jaheen, Hugh Parker, Tone Stitt, Jay Brown, Worship at Our Ship Church, featuring Jonathan McReynolds, Jacalyn Carr, and Pastor Mike Jr., Renew Your Vows, Ed C. with Erica and Warren Campbell.

0: If watching TV has gotten way too complicated for you, then here's some good news. 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

0: Open your mouth and praise him like it's yours. 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I believe. If God said it.
1: Hey, what's up? It's Adia. And you're listening to The Nightly Spirit with my girl, Darlene.

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1: Yes, we are taking it all the way back to 1996. Here is Whitney Houston, I Love the Lord.

Psalms 45 and 6 says, "Your throne, O God, endures forever and ever. You rule with a scepter of justice." Now, when David faced Goliath, he never called him a giant. He called Goliath an uncircumcised Philistine, didn't he? And David downplayed his size because he refused to put Goliath on the throne. He kept God on the throne. And he said to Goliath, "You came against me with a sword and a spear, but I come against you in the name of the Lord of hosts, the God of the armies of Israel." Boy, oh boy, right there. That's where we're supposed to shout, right there. But you may be facing a giant of a problem tonight, fam. And if you're not careful, you'll let that problem consume you with worry. The whole time God is in control and already has a solution, but you've taken God off the throne and you put your problem on the throne. Listen, here is the key. If God is not on the throne, you're not giving him permission. Long as I live, when trouble rise, what are we going to do? Hasten to his throne, to the throne of the Most High God, where he works with an attitude of faith. Now, you can't have God and the problem on the throne at the same time. That ain't going to work, fam. It ain't going to work. There's only room for one king on the throne, and that is the King of Kings and the Lord of Lords. Put him on the throne, family, and let's keep on winning. All right? I'm going to pray for us in about 15 minutes. It's your girl, Darlene.

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2: 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We want our city to shine, right? Well, it starts with a high-quality education right here at IPS. 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And as an alum, I'm always repping IPS. Yep, see, I know what you're thinking. Mike, why are you talking about school? I thought you was the class clown. Yeah, well, I was. But IPS is where I found my voice, my true voice. And IPS is the launchpad for the next generations of legends. 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

0: top of your mouth and praise him like it's yours. Oh, I believe that.
1: Y'all ready?

say thank you, thank you, thank you for always being on your throne and never moving, even when we are moved by doubt and fear. You still have not moved off the throne. Help us to remember that you don't move off the throne because you are the Most High God and you reign forever. But God, we just declare that you are sovereign in our whole lives over every problem that we may face. You are sovereign over our health. You are sovereign over our finances. You're sovereign over our family and the circumstances relating to our families. God, we thank you that you are our provider, our healer, our way maker and deliverer. God, the throne of our lives is reserved for only you. And we just declare it so in Jesus' name we pray. Amen. And family, that ends another night of the Nightly Spirit. Your girl, Darlene. Until tomorrow night, I want you to stay safe, stay blessed, and stay woke. And I'll see you tomorrow. Good night.

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4: 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We want our city to shine, right? Well, it starts with a high-quality education right here at IPS. Now, you know, this is where it all started for me. And as an alum, I'm always repping IPS. Yep, see, I know what you're thinking. Mike, why are you talking about school? I thought you was the class clown. Yeah, well, I was. But IPS is where I found my voice, my true voice. And IPS is the launch pad for the next generations of legends. Whether your kids are in coding, construction, nursing, or the arts, IPS has the programs to prepare students for the future they're dreaming about. We're talking about specializing academics, hands-on training, and staff who cares about our kids. So what are you waiting for? It's time to come to Indianapolis Public Schools now. It's time to choose your IPS, because IPS is here for you.
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2: 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We want our city to shine, right? Well, it starts with a high-quality education right here at IPS. Now, you know, this is where it all started for me. And as an alum, I'm always repping IPS. Yep, see, I know what you're thinking. Mike, why are you talking about school? I thought you was the class clown. Yeah, well, I was. But IPS is where I found my voice, my true voice. And IPS is the launch pad for the next generations of legends. Whether your kids are in coding, construction, nursing, or the arts, IPS has the programs to prepare students for the future they're dreaming about. We're talking about specializing academics, hands-on training, and staff who cares about our kids. So what are you waiting for? It's time to come to Indianapolis Public Schools now. It's time to choose your IPS, because IPS is here for you.
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2: Ladies and gentlemen, please welcome to the stage my choir in their farewell concert and recording, the Tri-City Singers! 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Oh, my brothers and sisters, because you are in Christ, you are Abraham's heir, and you have an inheritance on your life. You're the heir to the promise God made to Abraham. 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
3: May we please pause for a minute of prayer. Oh, dear God, creator of the entire universe, we stop what we are doing to say thank you and to let you know that we appreciate having you in our lives. Because of our belief in you, God, our understanding of your greatness and your mercy, and most importantly, our witnessing of your awesome power and unlimited ability, we know that you can empower us to accomplish that which may appear impossible. You did not let the sea stop Moses. You parted the waters. You did not allow the wall to stop Joshua. You made the wall come tumbling down. You didn't allow the giant to stop David. And you didn't even allow death to stop Jesus, who we all know is still teaching as strong as ever. So all that we ask of you today, dear God, is to please help us to never forget that for with you, our God, nothing is impossible. Hallelujah and amen.
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1: 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Matter of fact, let me take you back. I was

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1: 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One, two, three, say. You might as well go ahead and get your dance on.

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0: 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I feel all right now. All right, yeah.
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doors open and the blessing arrives, you can say it loud. 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Mm-hmm.

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everybody. Hey, good morning. Good day to every single solitary one of you. This is the new Donnie McClurkin Show coming to you on this wonderful, terrific Thursday. Make the most of it. And I'm going to help you do so. I'm going to help you do so by playing you the best music in the entire world. The inspirational music right here on this inspiration station. Surely going to motivate you, get you going, cause you to clap your hands and sing along with us. I get up every day just to do this for God and for you. So get ready, get set on this wonderful Thursday. So I want you to prepare yourself and get somebody else involved. Text them, call them, direct message them, email them. I don't care what you do, but let them know they can join us right now for the new Donnie McClurkin Show is on the

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1: Hey there, this is Jordan Armstrong, and I just want to say congratulations to the legend, the legendary pastor, Donnie McClurkin, for the new Donnie McClurkin Show. 20 years is just spectacular. You know, I just want to say thank you for your impact, your inspiration, your dedication to the gospel music industry, and honestly, just wishing you many, many more years of success. I love your show. Thank you for playing me on there all the time. God bless you. And I remember the first time I heard myself on the show. You played my first number one record, My God, and it changed my life. It was so inspirational for me because I looked up to you for so many years. Back home, everybody thinks that Stand is a song that I wrote. I sang it so much as a child, and just to get a chance to have my song played on your show and also get a chance to even meet you and get to know you has been a pleasure. So God bless you. Thank you so much for inspiring us all. After you've done all you can. Just Stand. The new Donnie McClurkin Show,
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0: Welcome back, my brother. Welcome back, my sister. Welcome back to every single one of you. This is the new Donnie McClurkin Show for those of you that just tuned in. And don't worry, don't feel bad. You're not too late. We've got some more great music lined up and in store just for you.
1: Hello, my name is Lisa Cochran, and I'm calling to shout out St. Mary of Shreveport, Louisiana. I'm calling to shout out my pastor, Robert Payne. He is the best of the best. And keep on going.

I'm calling from New Jersey, South Orange, Maplewood, New Jersey. I would like, my name is Anne Marie Leon, and I'm a member of the St. Joseph Catholic Church there in Maplewood, New Jersey. And I would like to give a shout out to my family there in Long Island, Hempstead, Long Island. I would like to give a shout out to my sister and our daughter, who is a nurse there in New York, my sister Hyacinth, and our daughter Janika. And I would like to give a shout out to my cousin, Dr. Winter, who is graduating from med school. She already finished her residency there in New York, the Bronx. And I would like to give a shout out to my praying sisters, all my praying sisters from the prayer line, especially our leader, Leslie K. Howard. And I would like to give a shout out to my husband also and our children, my husband James and Mr. McClarkin. I am originally from Jamaica, and I've heard you sing your melody song in Jamaican, and I love it. And God bless you and keep up the good work, and we love what you're doing.

0: to take a break, but when I come back, man, we've got some more music just for you. So stick and stay. More of the new Donnie McClurkin Show to go right after this.
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Welcome back. We've got some more great music that's sitting up here waiting on you. And I'm glad that you're back to hear it because it starts right now.

0: My name is Jerome Fleming from Jerusalem Baptist Church. I'd like to give a shout out to my pastor, the Dr. J.B. Garrett in Jerusalem, and my mother, Hattie Fleming, Barbara Lattimore, and my brother-in-law. God bless you.
1: Yes, I'm Elizabeth Turner, and I want to give a shout out to my sons that I'm so proud of, that they're doing great things and they're not getting themselves into trouble. And the name is Christopher Collins and Michael Bryce.
2: My name is Tabitha Dornell, and I'm from Cincinnati, Ohio. I want to give a shout out to Donnie McClurkin. Thank you so much. You have given me so much inspiration. I have went from learning one song to several songs. Now I know them all. A shout out to the Dornell family. I want y'all to be closer, and I want to have more fun this summer. Hallelujah. Thank you, Jesus, and let's go.
3: 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And to every one of you that are listening, you can do the same thing. Give us a call at 1-888-420-7710. Leave your shout out. I would love to hear from you. Love it. It would make my heart happy. But now let's go back to some great music.

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0: come back, man. I got a personal note straight from my heart to yours, right here on the new Donnie McClurkin Show. 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

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I want to talk to you about God's healing. See, healing is not always just for the body, and He is the healer of the body. That's who He is, Jehovah Rapha, God our healer. But not just of the physical, but He's also the healer of the emotional. That's right, He can heal your soul, your heart, your emotions that have been broken and shattered. He can heal you in the places that are so absolutely damaged by life, by people, by circumstances. Yeah, some of the greatest disease is not in the physical body, but it's in our emotions, our heart, our lives. And God is that healer. He definitely will heal you if you allow Him to. The Bible says, cast all of your cares on Him because He cares for you. And that's all that you need to know. God is the healer. And there's a healing for your soul. Trust Him. He never fails. And He's in love with you. He is giving you a healing.

0: That was Kelly Price and the song Healing. Sing, girl. But now, listen, I've got to go. And I thank you for riding with me today. Thank y'all so much. Now, don't turn this channel. Don't change this channel. There's some phenomenal musical programming coming up right after this. And you don't want to miss it. But until the next broadcast, God give us strength. I want you to know that I love you. And I want you to walk in the favor of God. The new Donnie McClurkin Show, show,
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0: we please pause for a minute of prayer? Oh dear God, creator of the entire universe, we stop what we are doing to say thank you and to let you know that we appreciate having you in our lives. Because of our belief in you, God, our understanding of your greatness and your mercy, and most importantly, our witnessing of your awesome power and unlimited ability, we know that you can empower us to accomplish that which may appear impossible. You did not let the sea stop Moses. You parted the waters. You did not allow the wall to stop Joshua. You made the wall come tumbling down. You didn't allow the giant to stop David. And you didn't even allow death to stop Jesus, who we all know is still teaching as strong as ever. So all that we ask of you today, dear God, is to please help us to never forget that for with you, our God, nothing is impossible. Hallelujah and amen.
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0: Good morning, good people. It's Get Up Mornings. I'm Erica Campbell, loving Jesus and loving you. It is a thankful Thursday, July the 2nd, and we are up having a great day, ready to bless God all morning long. Hope you are too. Hey, team, good morning.
1: Good morning. July 2nd is tripping me out, but yes, it's
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1: July 2nd.
0: Listen, y'all, it's going to be a great, great morning. We got the Faith Walk, the birthday shout outs 11 minutes after the hour. Sybil will give us the five things we need to know. But first, Griff has a message.
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0: All right, good people, you know what it is. We got to talk to the Lord. Father, I thank you and I praise you for your love, your grace, your goodness, your mercy, your power, your strength, your wisdom, your presence. Thank you, Lord, for being with us as we go through this day. Cover us, keep us safe from all hurt, harm, and danger. Help us to keep our minds stayed on you. We know you'll keep us in perfect peace. Father, help us to remember that your joy is our strength. We are more than conquerors through Jesus Christ that loves us. Whatever we face with you. Whatever storm we're in, you're with us, God. Whatever valley, you're with us. You will never leave us nor forsake us, and we declare that over our lives. Satan, you are defeated. You have no place, power, or authority. We send you back to the pit in the name of Jesus, I pray. Thank God. Amen.
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2: It's Sibbo Wilkes with what we need to know. President Trump's newly released annual financial disclosure reveals he generated over $1 billion from various cryptocurrency ventures, royalties, and property investments during his first year back in office. This comprehensive 927-page report shows the president netted over $526 million alone from the digital tokens managed in part by his sons. Additionally, his Mar-a-Lago resort generated a record $77 million in luxury revenue, alongside millions more collected from branded products like commercial watches and Bibles. The Democratic Socialist Movement is rapidly gaining national momentum ahead of the upcoming midterm elections, shifting the traditional balance of power within the Democratic Party. Following historic regional wins driven by New York City Mayor Zoran Mandani, progressive candidates are now on track to potentially secure mayoral offices in both Washington, D.C. and Los Angeles, and as of Tuesday, Colorado voters in Denver picked Mallette Quiroz, a 29-year-old political newcomer and a Democratic Socialist, as the Democratic nominee over their 30-year Congresswoman Diana DeJet in the state's first congressional district. From the Good News File, Detroit's historic Motown Museum is currently undergoing a massive $75 million donor-driven expansion ahead of its highly anticipated grand reopening in 2027. The extensive renovation of the legendary Hitsville USA campus aims to elevate the city's global tourism footprint while preserving the legendary legacy of icons like Stevie Wonder and Marvin Gaye. Museum officials project the newly expanded educational facilities will successfully boost annual attendance from 100,000 visitors to over 325,000. Good news indeed. I'm Sibyl Wilkes. Be informed. Be empowered.
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1: 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Me and Rock T gets it in. Listen, the Boston Celtics are cold, man. They traded Jaylen Brown to the Philadelphia 76ers for Paul George and 1,000 picks. I hope Jaylen gives them the business next season. How you trade the tied for the best player on the team? And how you the best, one of the best players on the team, and they still trade you? Dirty, good. Watch what's going to happen. God don't like ugly. The cat might be out the bag. Kansas City tight end Travis Kelce and his fiance Taylor Swift are most likely getting married this weekend at Madison Square Garden. They have a small size. Don't think they're getting married where they play basketball. World Cup, World Cup, World Cup, World Cup. England came back at the end of the match to beat DR Congo 2-1. Belgium beat Senegal 3-2. But USA, USA, USA, we blank Bosnia Herzegovina 2-0. Respect my country. I'm Griff, and that's your quick sports minute. Commander Cheryl with the birthdays.
4: 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Also, Vince Staples, his birthday is today. 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
4: Yes, it is time for the Faith Walk of the day. And you know, sometimes we find out the hard way that we are not above sin. We are not above reproach. We are not above the wrong thoughts resting in your heart and in your mind. None of us. I don't care how long you've been with the Lord. I don't care how long you've been saved. I don't care your position in church. You could be the pastor or the bishop. The devil never stops trying to get your mind off of Jesus. Whether it is focusing on money or family or your flesh or your desires and dreams, your aspirations, he's always trying to manipulate and turn your heart in the wrong direction. That's why we have to guard our hearts. The Bible tells us over and over again to guard our hearts, to guard our minds, to be careful. I was talking to somebody yesterday and I was saying, a thought ain't safe in your mind. You think a thought is safe because it's just in your mind? Guess what? Now the devil gonna keep bringing it to your mind before it, and after it sits in your mind for a long time, then it makes its way to your heart. Then the opportunity presents itself to you. Listen, y'all, sin don't never stop being sin. It's always sin. Sin is always sin, and we always have the obligation to submit to God, resist the devil, and he will flee. We love to say resist the devil, and he'll flee. You don't just resist. You have to submit to God. So that means you have to repent. You have to renew your mind. You have to regulate your heart. You have to stay in prayer. You have to get in the word. You have to fast and pray. Because if you don't, then the enemy will feel like, oh, it's safe to just think this thought. It's just a thought. No, I'm not doing no harm, no foul. First of all, the Bible already tells you that if you lust within your heart, you've already committed the sin. Why? Because once it makes it to your heart, it's not very long before that opportunity presents itself or you start seeking out the opportunity. Why? Because it's rested in you so long. You can't let sin rest in you. That's not anger, unforgiveness, hate, rebellion, any. You cannot let it rest in you. You ain't safe playing with the devil's games. What you gonna do? Hold fire in your bosom and think it ain't gonna burn you up? That's a scripture, by the way. Be careful. We have to be vigilant about living for God. We really do. Because it don't take much to get you out of the will. It really don't. And I'm not speaking fear. I'm just talking about how the enemy will manipulate your mind and your heart. And before you know it, you are justifying something you feel because you didn't rebuke the feeling and the thought when it came because it did not line up with the word of God. This flesh is real tricky. You hear me? We all know we're not supposed to eat the stuff we eat. And we don't want to be overweight. Guess what? We eat it anyway. We know what the doctor said. You know the stuff, the health things you're dealing with. You still gonna have you some hog maws. Why? Why? Because you did not tell you're not conditioning your flesh to do the right thing. If you can't do your flesh, then you're not gonna do your spirit.
1: Ooh.
4: If you think you're gonna let your flesh run wild, but then your spirit gonna be so obedient, it's not. It's not. You're not gonna pray all the time, you're gonna let somebody else pray. I'm gonna turn on a prayer today. I'm not gonna read, I'm gonna let somebody else read for me. I be telling the my church, California Worship Center, I tell you, Joy is singing. You're not worshiping, you sitting there looking. We all came to worship. You think you get worship points because you stood there and watched somebody? You didn't open your mouth. You didn't clap your hands. You didn't say hallelujah. You didn't say nothing. That ain't your worship. The enemy is always trying to deceive us to do just enough to say, well, I mean, at least I did. But then what does rationalizing get you when it comes to your walk of Christ? Well, at least I tried. Hey, man. Yay and amen. Yes or no. I did it or I didn't. Well, maybe I was trying. See, what happened was. No, man. Are you living right? Or you not living right? When you stand before God, I'm going to use my uncle's word, all these cockamamie excuses we have ain't going to fly when you stand before, that's such a funny word, cockamamie. All these excuses is not going to fly, man. We got to live right. Don't put no trust in the flesh. Make sure you keep your mind renewed. Keep it focused on God so you stay in peace, so you keep living right, so God can speak freely to you. He don't have to make his way through all your foolishness. You cussing people out, you getting mad, ain't no self-control, no discipline, no long-suffering, no patience, none of that. Oh, but I'm saved. Let's repent a little bit, y'all. Let's get these hearts and minds right. Let's live right. I love you, and I mean it. I mean this in so much love. I really, really do. But the devil ain't gonna never stop being a devil. He's always gonna try to tempt you, and we don't have to fall for it, all right? That is the Faith Walk of the day. Love you, and I mean it. Now it's birthday shout-out time. 877-242-2426. 877-242-2426. 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
9: My name is Sarita. I'm calling from Jacksonville, Florida, and I'm gonna shout out the late Pastor James Wiggins Jr., whose birthday would be today, and an elder at the same church, Elder Simon Morris Jr. And I love Get Up Morning.
10: Yes, I'm calling from Romance, Arkansas. My name is Gabrielle, and happy birthday to me, 37.
11: Good morning, Good Up Church. My name is Chesa, and I'm calling to wish my number one chiropractor, Dr. Frederick Van Bowen, a happy birthday today. I love you, son. God bless you. And I wish all of you that are in July, anyone today, happy birthday. God bless you.
12: Good morning. My name is Mary DeBose from Charlotte, North Carolina. My birthday shout-out are Rosalind Myers, 629, Deborah Plummer, 729, Alicia Stodemeyer, Jeannie Robinson, 727, Ada Smart, 71, and Miss Darlene Williams, 74. Thank you so much, and God bless you.
13: All right. My name is Kimberly Howard. I'm calling from Columbus, Ohio. I would like to give a birthday shout-out to my granddaughter, Ava. She turned 12 years old today. Happy birthday, Ava. Mama, I love you.
14: Hi, my name is Lakeisha Polite. I'm calling from Jacksonville, Florida. I want to shout-out my husband. His birthday is going to be this Saturday, July the 4th. Alfonso Polite, which is also my sweetie, my pastor, my husband. Just want to shout him out for being a wonderful husband and to let's celebrate July the 4th. And thank you, Get Up Morning. Have a blessed day.
15: Good morning, everybody. This is Bonita Banger, calling from Huntersville, North Carolina. And I'd like to say happy belated birthday to my niece, London Bridges. And on today, my cousin, Nicole Carter, is celebrating her birthday. I love you, ladies, but God loves you more. And everybody in the Get Up Church, have a blessed and happy day.
6: We love Bonita Behringer, huh?
7: I do. I love her energy when she comes in.
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6: Yes. Happy birthday, everybody. Thank you for sharing your birthdays with us. Do we have any more in the Get Up Church?
16: Yeah, I got to shout out Eunissa Warnock. That's Akintunde's wife, comedian Stacey Carver from Baltimore, and Apostle Jaquel. She's on our Tallahassee affiliate. She's awesome.
6: Very nice, very nice. What about you, Cheryl?
7: Tara Griggs McGee, my good friend Tara Griggs McGee. Her birthday
6: yes.
7: is today. Yep. Happy birthday, Tara.
6: Happy birthday, everybody. Y'all stick around. There's more on the way. It's Get Up Mornings.
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0: Good morning, good people. It's Get Up Mornings. I'm Erica Campbell, loving Jesus and loving you on a thankful Thursday, July 2nd. Having a great morning already. And Griff has a good message for you. Griff.
1: 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And Jaquel the Apostle is, I did say it right. Okay, I thought I said it wrong.
0: You did.
1: Okay.
0: You said Apostle Jaquel.
1: Yeah, I said Apostle Jaquel. Yeah, it's Jaquel the Apostle.
0: Got it. All right, guys, this is coming up this hour. I'll share an Erica-ism, and 11 minutes after the hour, the E&G True Hollywood Bible Story comes from Mark 11 today. Jesus and the fig tree, don't miss it. Plus, joys and concerns. Griff, are you more joyful or concerned this morning?
1: I'm joyful, man.
0: Man, right. I love it.
1: Why so both y'all said, okay.
2: Because your mood shifts the whole show, honey.
0: Right, listen. Like when you crying, we crying.
2: Right.
0: You laughing, we laughing. You mad, we quiet.
2: Exactly.
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0: 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Here's Trust and Obey by yours truly on Get Up Mornings.

0: 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What time is it?
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5: Yes, it is time for the E&G True Hollywood Bible Story. Today is the story from Mark 11, Jesus and the Fig Tree. 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
7: In the book of Mark, chapter 11, verse 12 says, "The next day, as they were leaving Bethany, Jesus was hungry."
6: Oh, man, that was good again in Bethany, right?
5: Yeah, another. It was great.
6: Oh, Jesus. Was great. You saw the crowd.
5: I did. Great crowd.
6: They loved him.
5: Yeah.
6: They loved him, man.
8: Blood love.
5: I love it. I love it. Hosanna in the highest is what they said.
8: Yeah. Good stuff.
9: I'm hungry. Oh, I'm hungry. Oh, yeah. Okay.
6: Kind of. You hungry, master?
9: Yes, okay. I'm famished.
5: Okay.
6: Well,
5: should be another city.
6: Should be a village soon, right?
5: Yeah, let's go.
6: Okay, come on, horses. Let's walk on. Go to the next city.
7: Very much, much, much, much later.
6: Hey, man, I thought y'all said it was going to be a city, so.
5: There is.
8: It's right up here. Not that far. A little bit further.
6: Hey, man.
9: Disciples.
6: Yes, Jesus. Yes.
9: Is there any food?
6: Hold on. Let me check.
9: I was on the last.
8: I know.
6: I brought the fish. Let's not downplay the fish that
8: Nobody
6: I brought.
8: Nobody's downplaying the fish.
6: Hold on, Jesus. We're looking through the bags right now.
8: Who was in charge? Don't look at me.
6: I'm in charge of selling y'all out.
5: Judas.
8: Oh, I see you in charge.
5: All right. Master, there's a tree. A tree.
6: Oh, yeah. Look.
5: A fig tree.
6: A fig tree. Yes.
5: Yes. Let's feed the master.
6: Yes.
9: Oh, okay. I'll go over there right now.
6: Yes, master. That's good.
9: Yes.
6: Let's get you something to eat. What's he doing? Why he don't just get the fish? What's he?
5: I don't know.
9: Wait.
5: Is everything okay, master? Did you find some fig?
9: No. What?
5: Are you snacking yet? You're not munching? Is
9: there
5: munch
9: nothing
5: yet?
9: Here.
6: Is this some Newtons?
9: There was nothing here.
5: The tree?
9: May no one ever eat fruit from you again.
5: And Jesus just...
6: He cursed that fig tree.
5: Oh, did. He hungry.
6: Yeah,
5: Jesus over here cursing
6: the tree. Cursed the tree.
5: Oh, man, we better find some... Okay, Jesus, we're going to get some...
6: Jesus, I'll volunteer to make sure I got food on the next... But I think it's a village.
5: It's a village.
6: You can see the people.
5: You live
6: look
5: right
6: they,
5: there. Okay, we'll feed you. I promise we're going to feed you.
9: Make sure you just cursed the tree.
6: Jesus is hungry.
5: Get him a Snickers or something. This is not himself when he's hungry.
6: Mm.
10: What's a Snicker?
5: Candy bar. You never heard of that?
10: No.
5: It's later in the future. You get it.
10: Oh, okay.
11: Snickers satisfies you.
5: God, that was not in the scriptures at all, ladies and gentlemen. Oh, God.
9: A little stretch.
5: TJ's Jesus stretch. Voice.
12: TJ.
5: My child. Lord Jesus, you just stress me out. Oh, God. Get in the word of God, good people. No, the scripture really does say he cursed the fig tree, like, for real.
12: Right.
5: That's a real scripture for those of you who think we were just clowning. It's in the book. Get in the book and let it change your life. The Ericaism of the day is up next.
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4: 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Eastbound 465 has a stalled box truck blocking the right shoulder at Emerson. Traffic is a bit slow from I-65. Northbound I-65 has a crash that has the left lane closed at US 231. Westbound 74 has road work between State Road 9 and IN-244. I'm Brittany Cohen with traffic for Get Up Mornings with Erica Campbell on Praise AM 1310 95.1.
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1: Hallelujah. Come on, just put some sweet words of worship in the atmosphere with me. Come on, let's pull on heaven and get what we need from him tonight. Come on, pull on heaven with me. Come on, let your worship rise in this atmosphere. Come on, right there. Come on. Come on, let it rise. There's no place I'd rather be.

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3: So listen, many of you know I had a what I consider a great weekend last weekend during the BET Awards, singing I Love the Lord in tribute to Richard Smallwood, and also honoring Clive Davis, whose Whitney Houston was his protege. She sang the song. That was his favorite song. So me and LeAndrea Johnson were able to sing the song. I did I Love the Lord, and she did Total Praise. In my mind, it was a great experience. I saw great comments on my Instagram. You know, a lot of phone calls, a lot of love. But I'm very much aware that, you know, everybody's not a fan. Everybody's not an Erica Campbell fan. And that is totally okay. Well, somebody said, "Ooh, it was rough on Facebook." So why I went to Facebook, I don't know. But I went, right? Ooh, when I tell you they was tearing me up, Lord Jesus, they didn't like the dress. Someone else should have sang the song, blah, blah, blah, blah, blah. All that kind of stuff. So I felt away for probably about maybe 30 minutes. And then I just didn't care no more. And then I literally, you know, I almost allowed myself to, you know, well, I'm going to say something. And I was like, nah, I'm just going to look myself in the mirror and tell myself who I am. And if I say what I am, then I'm going to say what God said I am. And then I'm going to keep living my life. I think far too many times we allow the negative comments of other people who are not supporters. And they don't have to be to take too much of our joy. I saw a gospel artist that I love on TikTok going off about, you know, if you say something about me, I'm going to say something about you. You do that, I'm going to say something. I was like, man, that's such a colossal waste of energy. We get 24 hours in a day. We don't have a whole lot of time. Why waste it focusing on somebody who don't rock with you? They don't have to, and that is okay. But what I do know is God doesn't close doors because of those people. I'm not any less called or chosen because of those people. My phone is still ringing, and those people will not be answering the phone. So I really choose to be confident, not just in what God has given to me, but in God. I'm confident in his ability to put me right where I need to be, that no one can stop me, no one can block me, no one can close a door. And if it is, that means I'm not supposed to be there, but only because God has something else better for me, right? That moment is not my beginning and my end. It will not be the last big thing I ever do. There will be more. The other doors will be open. And I'm very, very aware of that. And because God has repeated that in my life over and over again, after I have a big moment, you know, the enemy or the whispers of, you know, people that's not a fan, you know what I mean? That's probably the last time they go, you know, who are you? You're not God. You don't have a say over my life. And you know, if you don't like me, right, God bless you so much. And for real, God bless you. I wish you all the best. And, you know, that you took time out of your life to watch something of mine and then go to tell somebody what you thought about me when no one asked you in the first place. No one asked you. Like, you got two likes on the post. One of which was mine. So no one cares about your opinion. So I don't get too caught up in that, and I don't want you to either. Don't you let it stop you from being great. Don't let it stop you from doing what you're called to do because what people might say. Who cares? You just go be great. You are called to a certain corner of the earth. Rock that corner. Everybody's called to different people, right? You can like who you like, and that is absolutely fine. But I know who I am, and I know who I'm not. I'm going to be positive about me, about who I am and what God has called me to do. All right. That's the Erica-ism of the day. I love you and I mean it. Be confident in who you are no matter what they say. Let's get up mornings.
2: That's excellent.
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4: Well, saints of the Most High God, we are coming to you live from the Get Up Church of Our Lord, Baptocostal, non-denominational, denominational, AME, CME, ENG, LMNOP, Apostolic Church of God. Royce. All right, now, Brother Griff, let the Lord use you.
5: Thank you, FLP.
4: You're welcome.
5: Gotta say happy birthday to my comedian homie who I started with in Baltimore, Stacy Carver, Jaquel the Apostle, and Columbia, South Carolina's own Eunissa Warnock. I can tune days better half. But first, giving honor to God who's ahead of my life, I'd like to say I'm glad to be in the house of the Lord one more time, Elder Cheryl. Because he brought me from a mighty long way. Jaquel the Apostle, I could have been dead, sleeping in the grave, but God is good.
4: All the time.
5: And all the time.
4: God is good.
5: Yes, yes, yes. Ladies and gentlemen, it is, what is it, June 22nd? We are 10 days in the summer, like 10 proper days into the summer. And

0: I'm glad it's hot outside. It was 96 in Atlanta yesterday, and then it rained, and then it got down to 80. I'm glad it's hot outside, ladies and gentlemen. In some places are getting 112 and the humidity, and just I'm glad because now I have an excuse to not go outside. The way my low middle class life is set up, I don't want to. We don't crack windows in the house. Like, we don't. Man, I was in an Uber the other day that didn't have an AC, and I said, brother, can you turn the AC on? And a new car. My AC is tripping. I said, it's tripping on what? He was like, the AC is not, it's not working. I got to take it into the shop. I said, well, you take it into the shop. Take me to that gas station right there and let me out. I'm good. I'm not sitting in. I did struggle vehicles when I was young. I had a Chevy Cavalier in 1990, so I'm cool now. Somebody in that car right now is saying, Griff, but what if it's a good barbecue? Be there at 7:45 p.m. You get to say, ain't he all right? Somebody else saying, hey, Griff, what about all the things, the pools and all? I'm not a pool guy per se, so yeah. I'm saying, ain't he all right? But if you like me and you know, I'm an air conditioner. I'm bougie. I'm AC bougie. Ain't he all right? You ain't got no air conditioner. You ain't got no passenger now. You got two things not right. going on in your car. A brand new car.
1: That's crazy. Bougie, though.
2: You gonna give people a ride and ain't got air?
0: Yeah, he had the windows down. I thought he was just saying, hey, Griff, is that you? Yes, sir. I got in. I was like, go ahead and my mom said, put some drawers on them windows. I mean,
2: roll the
0: put
2: window
0: them
2: up.
0: Windows up. Yeah. He was like, oh, my AC is it's been tripping. I got to take it to the shop. I said, that quick trip right there, can you just drop me off right there, that quick trip?
2: Yeah. Oh, Lord. Well, there it is there, ladies and gentlemen.
0: I need AC, man. I don't want a fan. I need AC.
2: You don't want a fan? They have fans now that have like a cooling thing on it, so it's like almost like a little air conditioner.
0: A little air conditioning? That's a lot. Or you could stay in the house. You know, Atlanta don't get dark now until 9:21 p.m.
1: We're in the thick of the summer. That's right.
0: I said, when did
2: sunshine?
0: 21.
2: Somebody called the Clark sisters to say you brought the sunshine.
1: Yo, the sunshine's out long now.
2: Yeah. Right.
3: Yeah. You're listening to Get Up. 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
0: Good morning, Circle City. Let's see how it's moving on the roads this morning.
8: Northbound I-65 has an accident blocking the left lane at US 231. Eastbound 465 has a stalled box truck closing the right shoulder at Emerson. Traffic is a bit slow from I-65. Westbound 74 has road work between State Road 9 and Indiana 244. Southbound 69 has long-term road work between 465 and 96th Street. Southbound 6570 has road work blocking the two left lanes between Fletcher and Michigan. I'm Brittany Cohen with traffic for Get Up Mornings with Erica Campbell on Praise AM 1310 95.1.
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11: 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We want our city to shine, right? Well, it starts with a high-quality education right here at IPS. Now, you know, this is where it all started for me. And as an alum, I'm always repping IPS. Yep, see, I know what you're thinking. Mike, why are you talking about school? I thought you was the class clown. Yeah, well, I was. But IPS is where I found my voice, my true voice. And IPS is the launch pad for the next generations of legends. Whether your kids are in coding, construction, nursing, or the arts, IPS has the programs to prepare students for the future they're dreaming about. 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

0: Good morning, people. Let's get up mornings. I'm Erica Campbell. Loving Jesus and loving you. Top of the hour. Thankful Thursday, July the 2nd. Up having a great morning already. How y'all feeling in the Get Up Church?
1: I'm feeling good, man. Yeah. And this AC.
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0: And this AC.
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0: Listen, coming up this hour, Wake Up and Win with Dr. Willie Jolly. His message, how to thank your way into a great year. It's true. Gratitude.
3: Come on.
0: Everything. And 11 minutes after the hour, we'll talk to Dr. Reginald Sharp and Kevin Vassar from Fellowship Chicago. They have an amazing new song that we're going to share with you this morning. Music from Jonathan McReynolds, Canton Jones, and Renee Spearman. Griff, do you have something to share with the good people?
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tell them whatever, whatever, whatever. 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

0: That's I Count Everything as Joy by Pastor Reginald Sharp at the Fellowship Chicago Church. An incredible legacy from Reverend Clay Evans to Pastor Charles Jenkins. And this current pastor doing great things. Talk about the importance of carrying out legacy.
1: Well, listen, it's really a joy to carry it. We have to make sure there's continuity between the generations. And I'm really, really big on making sure that our seasoned saints and our Generation A and millennials and Gen Z are able to all connect. So I find joy in 90-year-olds from 9-year-olds coming to church and being happy to be there.
0: Absolutely awesome. Kevin is one of the producers of The Flow. You had the challenge of capturing that signature Fellowship Chicago sound while giving it a fresh feel. What was your creative approach?
2: Well, number one, the creative approach was with the team, that we worked well together, Willie Jones Jr., our music director,
0: yes,
2: and Pastor Sharp, just following the vision that we have at our church. Literally, this project is a snapshot into where we are today with our worship experience, being focused on every generation, as Pastor just mentioned, and making sure that we welcome the Holy Spirit in. So we want you to feel that while you're listening to the music.
3: Kev, the first single that we played, I Count Everything as Joy. I'm a comedian, so I already love that song and that phrase. But what made this the right song to reintroduce Fellowship Chicago's music ministry?
1: I think in real time, I think it hit the season we were in. We had gone through a lot of losses. Mama Lou, our last living founding member, introduced a slower version of that song in the late 80s. And around her passing, the song just came back. And we put a little bump on it. Pastor V, Lady Bree, some of our musicians got together and kind of remixed the energy of the song. And it carried us through months. Every time we would sing it, something would just explode in the worship experience.
0: Wow.
1: And so it just hit.
0: So listen, I love the music that comes out of Fellowship Chicago. I love following y'all on social media. What do you hope people get from this song, Pastor?
1: You know, first, we love you too, Erica, and we thank you for supporting us and being who you be. We just pray that we spread some love and joy in the world. And I keep hearing that people are excited to have some choir music again. So I know that there are different waves and iteration of the gospel industry. So right now in this season, Pastor V, would you say, I think we're just enjoying putting some songs back in the churches that folks can sing.
0: Yeah.
2: They can sing on Sunday morning. That is the goal. Yes, sir.
0: Amen. Amen. Well, listen, I want everybody to listen to this new one. It's called I Count Everything as Joy. Pastor Reginald Sharp and Kevin Vassar. The new Fellowship Chicago record is called The Flow. 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Thank you so much for being with us, Pastor. Before you go, tell us how we can follow you and the church on social media.
1: 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Sharp Jr.
0: I love it.
1: And thank y'all so much.
0: You're more than welcome. Pastor Kevin, go ahead.
2: Oh, you can follow me simply Kevin Vassar on all platforms.
0: Appreciate y'all so much. Thank you for being with us. And thank you for making great gospel music that we can listen to.
1: Oh, thank you. Love y'all.
0: Love you back. All right, guys, that's it. Stick around. The Get Up poll is up next on Get Up Morning.
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10: Now, let's check in and see how it's moving on these interstates this morning.
11: Northbound I-65 has an accident that has a left lane closed at US 231. Westbound 74 has road work between State Road 9 and Indiana 244. Southbound 6570 has road work that has the two left lanes blocked between Fletcher and Michigan. There's also road work closing the entrance ramp from Washington on the southbound side only. Northbound I-65 has stop-and-go delays between I-70 and Raymond. I'm Brittany Cohen with traffic for Get Up Mornings with Erica Campbell on Praise AM 1310 95.1.
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3: Hey, it's another great day. 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
3: All right, Cheryl, what are we talking about today?
4: All right, so I had a nostalgic moment, and I want to go a little bit back because it's summertime, and I started thinking about, as a kid, what we did during the summer. And, honey, when that ice cream truck came on the block,
3: man,
4: we lost our minds.
3: Right.
4: Mama gave Eddie Murphy Mama did that whole ice cream.
5: Mama gave a dollar.
4: And we was running. We could hear it blocks away.
3: Man.
4: And we were running the house and trying to get some coins or money or Mama, can you help me? And so I want to know what you got at the ice cream truck. What was your favorite at the ice cream truck? I had a whole stint where I was a toasted almond, whatever. Look at this.
3: Yes, I want to run right now.
6: I almost stood up right now and looked out the window.
3: Mine was strawberry shortcake. I did strawberry shortcake.
4: You did the strawberry shortcake.
3: I did big sticks.
4: Yeah.
3: I did ice cream sandwiches, but just vanilla. I didn't like Neapolitan.
4: Yeah.
3: What else?
4: I did toasted almond. I love Nutty Buddies.
6: Toasted almond is so bougie.
4: Ooh.
6: Can I be honest,
4: y'all? She had strawberry shortcake. It was just toasted almond with strawberries.
3: Was it?
6: We was so poor that my mother made her own ice cream. With rock salt and something else, but I think sherbet must have been the ghettoest. We had to eat sherbet ice cream that she bought, so I wasn't, as much as I wanted to go to an ice cream truck and buy something, I ain't never getting nothing at all.
3: Really?
4: You never been to the ice cream truck?
6: I mean, I've been to the ice cream truck hella times and watched people eat ice cream.
4: This was supposed to be lighthearted.
3: Dang, somebody
4: you could get a Chico
3: him a party and have him a.
6: My mama made good ice cream with the rock salt and some good.
3: Now listen, homemade ice cream ain't no joke. Yeah, homemade ice cream is good.
4: My aunt used
6: to
4: make
6: but
4: it,
6: remember, this is 1980, 81.
3: It's not awesome.
6: So
3: you're not happy
6: wasn't
3: about
6: awesome
3: homemade ice cream.
4: This shit get the whole
3: ghetto.
6: I mean, y'all can be happy about the ice cream truck still. It's all good.
4: I'm going to get you a
6: I always wanted the red, white.
3: Cheetos.
6: Sometimes.
4: Yeah.
6: I would get the red, white, and blue one.
4: The bomb.
3: Wait a minute. What y'all know about the donut truck? Did y'all have a donut truck?
4: We didn't have a donut truck.
3: Ooh,
6: see, that's a very Cali thing.
3: Donut truck.
4: We had a good humor truck.
3: We had a
4: good humor truck. Mr. Jake is his name that used to come in our block. A good humor truck. And then it was another truck that would come that was like a store on wheels. And we could get anything we wanted on that truck. But Mr. Jake was the good humor man. He came at 3 o'clock in the summer.
3: Oh, no, I don't know what.
6: And then I was really
3: weird
6: about biting ice cream. Like, biting ice cream.
3: God bless you, Griff.
4: Yeah, you gotta bite into the popsicle.
3: God bless you, Griff. What do you mean weird about biting ice cream?
4: What are we getting from the ice cream?
6: I never was able to as a kid. I just couldn't, so I kind of strained.
3: You weren't supposed to bite into it because it's too cold for your front teeth.
4: Yeah.
6: Well, I know, but then you bite it and I just wanted to soft. We did go to Baskin Robbins in Woolworth. Remember when Woolworth ice cream was a quarter?
4: Ice cream cones.
6: Ice cream cones. Yeah, what?
3: Thrifties, which later became Rite Aid.
6: Yeah, that's what I'm talking about. Thrifties, absolutely.
3: So we want to know, what did you get from the ice cream truck?
6: I just made them sad.
3: We're going to send Griff to therapy about not getting ice cream. What are you getting from the ice cream truck? If you were young and the ice cream truck is coming down and you hear that good little music, that little ding, ding, ding, ding, ding, ding, ding, ding, ding, ding. What are you getting from the ice cream truck? 877-242-2426. 877-242-2426. Get Up Mornings. 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
8: 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Alex Gowen patented hypnosis. In fact, a JAMA study says adding behavior therapy to GLP-1s produced 3 times the results. Hypnosis is behavior therapy. Concentrated. 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

God bless you. Now listen, if I don't ever see you no more, I want you to take this as serious as possible. 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No matter where you find yourself in life, just know that God's gonna come through. Together.

I would try to get you to turn around and shake somebody's hand behind you. 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'Cause I know he'll come through.

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3: All right, we're having some fun and going back a little ways to talk about what you used to get from the ice cream truck. If the ice cream truck rolled up today, what would you get off the ice cream truck? Let's talk to Deborah. Hey, Deborah, what you getting off the ice cream truck?
4: First, let me say glory to God, I got through. Happy anniversary to you and Erica. And my favorite when the ice cream bells came was the red, white, and blue rocket pop.
3: Oh, yeah, wow, I remember that one.
5: The rocket pop. We called it a bomb pop. We called it the bomb pop, yeah.
4: I'm originally from New York. It was called the rocket pop.
3: Gotcha. Wow. Well, thank you so much for sharing that with us. We appreciate you. Good memories, huh?
4: Oh, and I appreciate it, and I love you guys, all of y'all. Thank you so very much for all that you do. It is definitely truly a blessing. Y'all brighten my day every morning.
3: Thank
4: you. God be the glory. Thank you, Jesus. Y'all have a blessed one. He continue to shine upon you, all of y'all.
3: Absolutely. Thank you. Okay, bye-bye.
4: Bye-bye.
3: Tamika and George is on the line. Hey, Tamika, what are you getting from the ice cream truck if it came right now?
6: It's now a screwball. It has the gum at the bottom.
3: Oh, yeah. I remember that.
5: Screwball. So it was ice cream, it was like a funnel, and then the bottom of it had this little gumball.
6: Yeah.
5: Yeah, yeah.

0: Yeah.
1: Thank you for sharing that with us today.
2: Yes, ma'am. Y'all have a good day.
1: Maureen in Arkansas is on the line. Hey, Maureen, what's something you used to get from the ice cream truck?
3: The taco.
4: Choco taco.
1: Choco taco.
3: Yes, Lord, I love that thing, boy. Y'all have a blessed day.
1: Thank you. You too.
3: Bye-bye.
5: All right, let's go to New Orleans and talk to Shanita. Shanita, what ice cream were you getting when the ice cream truck pulled up, sis?
6: Good morning. I got the Dreamsicle and I got the orange push-up.
1: Orange push-up.
4: Yeah.
1: Yes. I like the sherbet push-up, too. Thank you for sharing that with us today.
6: God bless.
1: God bless. Bye-bye.
5: Let's go to the ATL where Praise in the Park is October 3rd and talk to Raven. Raven, what kind of ice cream did you get when the ice cream truck pulled up?
7: I used to get the push-up and the Superstar. How you doing this morning?
5: What's happening?
7: Grip, I'm still waiting on you to come and see me at my church.
1: Go ahead and come see him at his, where's your church, sir?
7: Oh, Mount Nebo, Peoplestown.
1: I know that's right. Well, God bless you. Maybe he'll come one day. Thank you for calling.
7: All right, love you back.
1: Bye-bye.
5: Let's go to North Carolina and talk to the homie Raymond. Raymond, partner, what kind of ice cream was you eating when that truck came around the corner, dog?
8: Look, y'all, we didn't have a truck. We had an old man riding a bicycle with a cooler on it. So we can only get two flavors, chocolate and vanilla. Y'all may be feeling kind of sad, toasted almond, strawberry, stuff like that. I feel kind of bad, stuff like that. And before the bicycle, there was a horse and buggy pulling a cart.
5: Oh, I know that's right.
1: Man of a certain age.
4: I was
1: going to
4: say, and what was that?
1: Before our time. The
8: 1800s?
1: Cheryl.
8: No, man. This was back in the late 50s, early 60s.
4: Okay.
8: And we could only get two flavors. That was vanilla and chocolate.
1: Wow.
8: And cones were nickel and 10 cents, stuff like that. So y'all had luxury. I didn't get any of that strawberry shortcake until the 70s.
1: Wow. Well, thank you so much for calling. We appreciate you, sir.
8: All right. Take care. Bye.
1: And you too. Bye-bye. Debbie in South Carolina is on the line. Hey, Debbie, when the ice cream man comes, what you getting off the truck?
9: Oh, my God. I was getting push-up ice cream and ice cream sandwiches.
1: Yes.
9: But my other nostalgia moment was the milkman when they used to bring fresh cold ice cream, milk on Saturday mornings. Yes, fresh cold milk. I love you guys. Thank you.
1: Love you back. Thank you for calling.
9: Bye-bye.
1: Well, there it is there. Everybody want ice cream this morning.
5: We was a Kool-Aid and the ice cube tray with some toothpicks kind of people. That's what we was.
4: I'm going to send you some ice cream.
1: Griff, you and that struggle ice cream. I'm going to send you some ice cream. Lord, fix it, Jesus.
4: Yes.
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5: Hey, let's take a look at these roads real quick.
12: Northbound 6570 is a bit snug between Washington and the South Split. There's also roadwork closing the entrance ramp from Calvary. On the southbound side, watch out for roadwork that has the two left lanes closed between Fletcher and Michigan, as well as roadwork closing the entrance ramp from Washington on the southbound side. Northbound 465 has roadwork closing the entrance ramp from 56 Shadeland Avenue. I'm Brittany Cohen with traffic for Get Up Mornings with Erica Campbell on Praise AM 1310 95.1.
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2: Welcome to Eastern Star Church, where Jesus is exalted and the word is explained. We are thrilled that you have joined us today.
3: And every time we try to cook something new, we are reminded of something of old. Every time we were trying to cook something new, we were reminded that there was something that failed that never was addressed. And it wasn't until we could clean the oven and cleanse ourselves from what burned in the past that we are now to cook something new and fresh. And God said, I will cook something in your life. So that's why we say, let them cook. God is trying to cook something in your life. But the problem is, you got some things on the bottom of the stove of your heart that is burning you, that you haven't addressed. And God says, when you allow me to clean you from the inside out, now I can cook something new for you and your relationships and your families. But if you don't address it, there is no healing. Jay-Z said, you can't heal what you don't reveal. And so many of us have allowed the dysfunction of our families to go unaddressed. And what started as resentment ended up as a funeral for a father who's burying his own son. And now text says he's crying. He's weeping. He's lamenting. And here is a king who is crying. And don't you hear the pain of his cries? Don't you hear the grief? Don't you hear the regret? Don't you hear the wish I could have had that conversation? Don't you hear the prayers of reconciliation that went unanswered? So many of us are trying to rush into a solution to our tears. Maybe God wants you to see how you can just sit in your pain. I know God has a way of answering your problems, and God has a way of bringing solutions to your pain. I mean, we see it with Jairus, that father who cried at the feet of Jesus because his daughter who was sick but ended up dead. But because this father cried out to Jesus, his daughter was able to find a healing for her sickness. Just like that man who showed up to the disciples while Jesus was on sabbatical, but his disciples couldn't do nothing about it. Then Jesus shows back up and says, bring the boy to me. And the father said, Jesus, I do believe you can do it, but help my unbelief. And his cry between belief and doubt was the very thing his son needed to find the solution to the demon that was on the inside. Every now and again, when you cry out to God, God has a way of bringing the healing and the deliverance that you need, because sometimes between your pain and your solution is your willingness to cry out to God. But what if God doesn't provide the solution? I mean, you've cried for your children, you cried for your daughter, you cried for your son, and they're still not finding God. They're still disconnected from the family. They're still doing whatever they wanted to do. And now here you are, stuck in your pain, stuck in your grief. This is where the father David finds himself. He's not king in verse 33. He's not a politician. He's a daddy. And he's crying for his son because his son has died. And more than likely, there's somebody right now who knows the pain of burying your own child. Nobody should have to go through that. Of a parent burying your child. This is where David is. He's crying because his son has died. But more than likely, there's somebody who's crying not because your child is physically dead. Your child is alive, but maybe you're shedding tears because your child is spiritually dead. They haven't accepted a hope in Christ. They haven't been baptized in His Spirit. Maybe your child is spiritually dead. Maybe you're crying because your child is physically here, but emotionally dead, psychologically dead. Their communication has died. Their joy has died. The trust and the love that they had for you has died. But here's what I love about David, that even though he is crying over Absalom, even though the relationship has been broken, he still has love for his son. And how do you know he got love for his son? Because notice what he calls him as he's crying. He doesn't call him traitor. He doesn't call him a rebel. He doesn't call him a criminal. He calls him my son. And I know our children may disappoint us. I know our children may make decisions that we hope that they don't make, but you still have to see them as your child, embrace them and love them as the blessings that they are. And this is where David finds himself. He's crying because his son has died. He's crying because he never was able to reconcile the relationship, and he's crying so much so that David says, I wish that I would have died instead of you. He looks back over his life and says, man, had I been a better sacrifice, maybe my son would have made it. All of us know what it's like. All of us as parents know what it's like to want to sacrifice it all just so that our children can make it. And David, he's talking about a physical death, but I wonder if David, if you were to interview him as a father, I wonder if he would have confessed that maybe there were some things on the inside of me that I wish I would have killed to save my son. And I wonder, what is it in our life that we need to kill so that our children can make it? Is it pride? Is it ego? Is it past trauma? What is it that has to die? Is it addiction? Is it some habit? Is it some vice? Is it some routine? What is it that has to die? Is it our anger? What is it that has to die? Our temper? What is it that has to die so that our children can become everything that God has called them to be? This is a father's cry who says, man, I wish I would have been there for my son. I wish I would have been there for my child. I wish I would have said something. I wish I would have done something. Maybe we wouldn't be here in this season right now. And it was too late for David. But maybe it's not too late for you. Maybe it's not too late for you to have the conversation. Maybe it's not too late for you to send that text message. Maybe it's not too late for you to make that phone call, to sit down, to have lunch, to have dinner, to have that conversation, to reconcile and restore the relationship, because you do know we serve a God of restoration. It reminds me of that father in Luke 15 who had a troubling teen in his house. And that teen told the father, hey, give me my stuff right now. Give me my inheritance now. It was like he told the father, I wish you would just drop dead. And the father gave the son everything. He gave him his inheritance. And the Bible says that son took the inheritance and went to a faraway country. And he spent everything. He was out there just living it up. He was outside. I mean, he had it all. And then he lost everything. And the Bible says that after he lost everything, he found himself with the pigs, in the dirt, in the mess. He was literally rock bottom. He spent it all. And then it dawned on him that my father has staff that live in better than this. My father has servants that live better than this. And the Bible says that the son who rebelled against his father, the son who took his inheritance, the son who wanted his father to drop dead after he spent it all in the faraway country, he went back to his father's house. And he, when he went back to his father's house, he was dirty, he was nasty, he was broken. But his father had been waiting on him on the front porch of the house every day. That father would walk out there waiting for his son to return. And finally, after all those days and weeks and months and years had went by, the son returned back home, and the father hugged him, embraced him, gave him a robe, gave him a ring, put a party on for him, because my son, who was once lost, has been found. And I don't know about you, but that's the kind of father we have in God. Matter of fact, the cry of David not only shows us the heart of a father, but it shows us the heart of God. Because when David was crying over Absalom, he never referred to him as a rebel, as a criminal, as a traitor. He referred to him as my son. And don't you know we got a heavenly father who doesn't see you as a sinner, but he sees you as his child? I don't know about you, but I'm so glad that despite of all the sins that I've committed, all the mistakes that I've made, I've gone to places I should have never put the address in my phone to. I've said some stuff I never should have said. I've done some stuff I never should have done. But God says, Jay, I don't see you from your mistakes. I see you as my son. And somebody ought to thank God that God still sees you as his child. Now you are the children of God, but it is not yet appear what you shall be, because nothing can separate you from the love of your father. The imperfect love of a father shows your need for the perfect love of God. He says, you're still my son. But here's what he said. He says, I wish I could have died for you. And David's wish became real, not for him, but for another son. Oh, y'all not getting this thing. It's fine. I know you got to get to brunch, but just say amen real quick. That after David said, I wish I could have died for him, there was another son who did die. We call him the son of David. And what David couldn't do, the son of David did. David wished he could have took his son's place. David wished he could have died for his son. But there was another son named Jesus who said, I'm going to step in and die for my children, even though I'm trying to give them eternal life. And aren't you glad that the son of David, who was born in Bethlehem of a virgin, died on Friday, buried all day Saturday, but early Sunday morning, your good, good father got his son out of the grave. And how many of you know, whosoever shall call on the name of the Lord shall be saved. Do I have a witness in here today?
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3: Yes, I heard the word of God say in Titus 2 and 11, for the grace of God that bringeth salvation has appeared to all men, teaching us that denying ungodliness and worldly lusts, that we should live soberly and righteously and godly in this present world, looking for the blessed hope and the glorious appearing of the great God and our

Waver with your faith. Can you say yes? My God, I want you to let you know that the word of God is your strength, and he is your refuge, a very present help in the time of trouble. Can you say yes?

God can speak to the storm in your life and say, peace be still, and the storm have to obey. Can you say yes? Hallelujah. Hold on to God's righteousness and walk in holiness. I heard the word of God say in Ephesians, can you say yes? Chapter 1 and 4 said, according as he has chosen us in him before the foundation of the world, that we should be holy and without blame for him in love, having predestinated unto us. Can you say yes? Predestinated us by children to Jesus Christ, who would bring us to God. Can you say yeah? To the praises of the glory of his grace, wherein he has made us acceptable in the blood, in whom we have redemption through his blood. And I'm glad about it, that Jesus, he shed his blood. Can you say yeah?

0: The blood washed my sins away. The blood made me a new creature. Can you say yeah? Hey. Bless the name of the Lord. I heard Brother Paul say, therefore, if any man or any woman be in Christ, they are a new creature. The old things have passed away, and behold, all things are made new. Yes, I'm a new creation in Christ Jesus. That old line mind that I had is gone. Can you say yeah? Those sinful ways that I had, yes, I've been redeemed. I've been bought with a price, the price that Jesus paid. Can you say yeah? I heard Paul say in Galatians 2:20, I am crucified with Christ, but nevertheless, I live, yet not I, but Christ lives in me. Can you say yeah? Hold on. Hold on. I heard Paul say, yes, in Ephesians 6:10, finally, my brethren, be strong in the Lord and in the power of his might. Put on the whole armor of God, that you may be able to withstand the wiles of the devil. For we wrestle not against flesh and blood, but against principalities and powers and rulers of darkness and spiritual wickedness in high places. Tell the Lord, yes. Hold on. I heard him say, have your feet shod with a preparation of the gospel of peace. Can you say yeah? Now I heard him say, gird about your loins with truth. Yes, having on the breastplate of righteousness, that you may be able to quench the fiery darts of the enemy. Can you say yeah? Hey, give God some praise in here. I say, give him some praise. He's all right. I say, he's all right. One thing about it, if you hold on, I say, if you hold on, God, I say, God is coming back to redeem you. Can you say, yeah, that where he is, you will be also. Tell the Lord, yeah. Hey, I heard Paul say, I said, I heard Paul say, I fought a good fight. I finished my course. Then I kept the faith. And now I'm ready to be offered up. Tell the Lord, yes. Hold on. I said, hold on. God is my everything. God is my joy. God is my hope. God is my strength. He's water to the thirsty. He's bread to the hungry. Can you say yeah? He's joy. Joy unspeakable. Can you say yeah? Hey! Hold on. I said, hold on. When the stormy winds begin to blow in your life, hold on to Jesus. When you lied on, hold on. When you talked about, hold on. When you ridiculed, hold on. When you set aside, hold on. When you mocked, hold on. I heard Jesus said, blessed are ye when men shall revile you and persecute you and say all manner of evil against you falsely for my name's sake. Rejoice. I said, rejoice. Be exceedingly glad, for great is your reward, which is in heaven, for so persecuted they, the prophets, which were before you. Can you say, yeah? Hold on, saints. No matter what you're going through, hold on. The Lord is on our side. We have the victory. The devil is defeated. Look at your neighbor and say, the devil is defeated. Yes, the devil is defeated, because the Bible said that when he died, when Christ died, he went down in hell. Can you say, yeah? And the Bible said in Colossians 2 and 15 that he made a show of them openly. Can you say, yeah? They wanted to hold him down there. But God, I said, but God had power to raise up Jesus. Can you say, yeah? And God is going to raise you up in the last day by the Holy Ghost. So live a holy life. Live a righteous life. Live a sacred life. Because I heard Brother Paul say, yes, you are a chosen generation and a royal priesthood and a holy, hey, a holy people, a peculiar people. Wherefore we should show praises to him that brought us out of darkness into this marvelous light. You ought to have a testimony that God brought me out when I was walking in sin. God brought me out when I couldn't help myself. God brought me out. Tell the Lord yes and give God some praise in here. Hey, hallelujah, hallelujah, hallelujah. One thing about it, saints, hold on, hallelujah. Hold on to the end. Don't let the devil deter your mind. Make up your mind and say, I'm going to live for God. For God I live, and for God I die. God is my strength. God is my everything. No matter when the storms come, I'm going to hold on. I heard Paul say in Romans 8 and 35, who shall separate us from the love of God? Shall tribulation or persecution or famine or nakedness or pearl or sword? I am persuaded, I said, I am persuaded that neither death nor life nor angels nor principality or anything past or anything present shall separate me from the love of God. Give God some praise in here. I said, give him some praise. You owe him praise. Hallelujah. Look here.
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7: 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One of my favorite guests is on the line. We've got Chris Killam, also known as the Medicine Hunter, standing by now. CNN calls Chris the Indiana Jones of natural medicine because he's constantly scouring the globe, searching for natural remedies. You may have seen Chris on the Dr. Oz show or maybe on PBS or CBS and also on Fox News where he does a health segment. He's been featured in the New York Times and also on ABC's 2020. Anyway, Chris is joining us today to discuss not one, but 3 of the hottest nutritional ingredients out there on the market today. Even better, he's teamed up with Purity today to give away a complimentary bottle to everyone out there in the listening audience. So do not, I repeat, do not change that dial. But first, a quick introduction. Chris Killam is an author and an educator. He's written 14 books. He's conducted research in over 30 countries. Again, he's been on with Oprah and Friends and Dr. Oz. Chris, welcome back to the show.
8: Thank you so much. It's always a pleasure to have a great conversation with you.
7: Now, most of us are super busy these days. We want to stay healthy, but quite frankly, it can be daunting. You know, with all the different supplements out there. Now, Chris, you've traveled all over the world learning about different natural remedies. So you really know which ingredients to look for. So tell me this, besides a good multivitamin and some fish oil, maybe a few other things, go into the 3 super hot nutrients you've been so jazzed about lately.
8: Well, I'm happy to do that. The 3 super nutrients, as we like to say, are a green tea extract, a turmeric extract called curcumin, and an extract from red wine called resveratrol. And apropos of what you said about my traveling around the world, I've extensively investigated these in their host countries. So I've been in the green tea plantations of China and India and worked with top researchers of this ingredient in those countries. With turmeric, I've been deeply involved with turmeric researchers in India and seen all of that. And with resveratrol, I've worked with scientists in Europe and also in California and Chile and South Africa, all of which are major red wine producing areas. So I've had the opportunity to investigate these things in the field, meet with the top scientists, and my conclusion is that green tea, curcumin from turmeric root, and resveratrol from red wine are remarkable health-enhancing agents that everybody can benefit from in a very, very substantial way.
7: Now, Chris, let's talk about these big 3. And it's interesting that they're all found in our diet and all are considered superfoods. The green tea, the curcumin, the resveratrol. Why did you want to combine the 3? There's always a method to your madness, if I can say it that way, because you combine these things together. You call it a real game changer.
8: Well, you know, when I look at these, there actually isn't a reason to put them all in separate products. They do go very well together. As you said, they're all food derived. So it's kind of like you can make a salad if you choose out of many vegetables. You don't just have to have a bowl of lettuce or a bowl of cucumbers. And while that's a little bit simplistic, the fact is that all of these are very, very rich in groups of protective compounds that are both antioxidant. So they actually protect our organ systems. So they maintain a healthy inflammatory status in the body. And this is really a big breakthrough. I also like the idea that people can get a concentrated supplement of green tea extract, curcumin extract, and resveratrol in one product with truly meaningful amounts of each one and not have to go out and basically buy a shopping cart full of stuff.
7: Now, let's dive into the headlines and the research, especially on this green tea, because it's absolutely amazing. I know in Asia they've been using it for thousands of years for healthy aging, but what are you seeing recently in the press? I know you told me the Nutrition Research Journal in its July 2012 issue revealed that green tea significantly increased plasma antioxidant activity and whole blood glutathione. Can you recap some of these headlines and tell me why you're such a green tea advocate?
8: Okay. What you just said about increasing plasma antioxidant activity is really critical. There are many antioxidants that people consume that don't actually wind up in the body, or they don't wind up in the body in any significant amounts. The green tea antioxidants, which we know are among the most highly beneficial antioxidants in the entire world, are very well absorbed. They improve plasma antioxidant activity. That is the blood concentration of antioxidants. So what happens is you get this great concentration of antioxidant substances, which are protective compounds, floating around in the body and protecting the cells of your body, your organs, every part of your body, from premature destruction due to exposure to environmental pollutants and things in the diet. With regard to the whole blood glutathione, when we take in the right antioxidants, and not all antioxidant compounds are the right antioxidants, our bodies produce more of its own super protective compound called glutathione. So you take in the green tea extract, you build the antioxidant activity in your blood, and you also cause your body to produce this enormously beneficial, very well studied, very powerful protective substance called glutathione. So it is remarkable. This isn't something that most high antioxidant foods or supplement ingredients do, but it does happen with a concentrated, properly made green tea extract.
7: All right, let's switch gears and talk about this curcumin, which is number two on your list. And by the way, these three ingredients are all found in the new green tea combo formula. We're going to be offering a free bottle in a few minutes, but talk to me about the curcumin, which is spelled C-U-R-C-U-M-I-N. Now, most people haven't heard of it, but scientists and researchers know it's one of the most powerful superfoods on the planet. It can positively influence our DNA, maintain joint comfort, healthy inflammation, and more. Can you share some of the incredible headlines on curcumin and tell us why you use this? And we talked about this off air a few minutes ago, this patented curcumin with greater absorption.
8: Okay. Well, first of all, I think while people might not know the term curcumin, they may well know turmeric root, which is a yellow spice, and it shows up in curries, and it's part of the 5,000-year-old Indian Ayurvedic system of medicine. I've been studying turmeric and its derivative curcumin since the 1970s, and I'll say this right off the bat, that there are almost no plant materials in the world as extensively studied as this. A couple of thousand studies can be found in the scientific and medical literature. We know that curcumin is powerfully antioxidant. We know that it has a remarkable capacity to protect the liver, and the liver is our primary detoxifying organ. It greatly enhances joint health. So if people are experiencing joint discomfort due to overuse, this really helps to relieve that. And it's also what we call cardioprotective. It helps to protect the heart. It helps to maintain normal, healthy cholesterol. And one last thing that is really kind of astounding is that curcumin actually causes your body to produce what are called neuroprotective factors in the brain. So it causes your body to produce these agents in the brain that protect the actual tissue of the nerves and the brain itself. There's almost nothing else that we know of that does this. Specifically, the curcumin that you mentioned offers about 7 times the absorption of other curcumin. So when you take 250 milligrams of this stuff, you get about 7 times the activity that you would if you took, say, a comparable amount of another curcumin extract. So this, in my opinion, is one of the most life-enhancing, protective, totally beneficial substances on Earth, and it has just decades of scientific and medical studies to back it up.
7: Now, Chris, I know that we talked already about the green tea in the curcumin in your new green tea formula, which Purity is giving away for free today. But first, tell me about the third nutrient on the list, the resveratrol, which is super hot right now. Share with us some of the headlines and the science behind resveratrol. I know the French love it, but why is it on your short list?
8: Well, resveratrol is one of those remarkable compounds that I just sort of shake my head at how many different things it does. It is found in grapes, in wine grapes. It also shows up in cranberries. What we know about resveratrol is that, like green tea and also like curcumin extract, it's profoundly antioxidant. But more than that, it shows significant properties. When you look at some of the things in the body that happen during aging as a result of fat accumulation in tissue and insulin sensitivity, resveratrol helps to protect against those things. It's a powerful immune regulator. And you know, our immune system is responsible for keeping us healthy. It is remarkably beneficial for the heart. And this is why it's considered one of the keys to the so-called French paradox. You know, the French drink a lot of red wine, they eat a lot of cheese, they smoke cigarettes, and they stay slim and they have good cardiovascular health, which just seems completely unfair. But resveratrol appears to be key in that. And additionally, there is a brain benefit like there is with the curcumin with blood flow to the brain. So when you take resveratrol, you get brain blood flow. This means you get more oxygen to the tissues of the brain. So this is on my short list for all those reasons and for about a dozen more that would just plain take too long to explain.
7: All right, again, we're talking with Chris Killam, also known as the Indiana Jones of natural medicine, sometimes called the medicine hunter as well. Chris, let's laser in on how this wonderful formula that you created in conjunction with Purity Products. I know that Purity's been in business now for, what is it, over 20 years. They've got a top rating from the Better Business Bureau, and people can get a complimentary bottle of this green tea CR today. We'll give that number out in a few minutes. But first, Chris, before we tell our listeners how they can get their very own complimentary bottle of green tea CR, tell me this. If you wanted to buy this green tea plus the patented curcumin plus the resveratrol, I mean, you'd spend close to probably at least $75 for all three bottles in the store. And yet today, Purity Products is giving away a free bottle. How are they able to do this?
8: Well, you can consider it kind of a smart bet. And what I mean by that, first of all, Purity's big, but they're also very strategic. They know that if a person who's listening will pick up the phone, call in and get their free bottle, and it really is free, as in it doesn't cost you money, if that person will try the product, take it as recommended, they're going to feel it. 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
7: 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Okay, Chris, talk about some of the headlines just on the green tea that we didn't get to yet. I understand that dieters just love green tea because it supports healthy fat metabolism. Is that right? And what does the research say about green tea when it comes to weight management?
8: Well, this is one of the especially wonderful things about green tea. We know that green tea has thermogenic properties. That is, it has heat-generating properties in the body, so it actually causes your body to burn more calories. So when you eat a meal, you're going to burn more calories from that meal as a result of taking a good, well-made, concentrated green tea extract. In addition, it has specific fat oxidation properties. It actually burns fat. I'm not suggesting that you're going to lose 20 pounds in a week, but I am saying that this is going to help your body to metabolize fat more efficiently. Over time, taking a green tea extract can help you to have a better fat to lean muscle ratio. So from a weight control standpoint, this is very good news. Additionally, green tea helps to stabilize blood glucose or blood sugar. And unstable blood sugar is one of the contributing factors to increased weight. So by stabilizing blood sugar, you have an effect on weight control and weight management. So it's really quite remarkable stuff. You need enough of it. We've got enough of it in green tea CR. It has to be the right extract. We've got the right extract. But the science is there for healthy weight management.
7: All right. Now, Chris, you say that with Purity's formula, it provides you with about 3 cups worth of green tea in each 2-capsule serving. So you get all of the green tea's concentrated benefits for energy, for heart health, for alertness in just 2 caps. Plus, you get the curcumin and the resveratrol, too. So it's easy. You call it your daily shortcut to better health. Explain this idea of a healthy shortcut and explain some of the top benefits as well.
8: Well, I mean, you could, for example, drink 3 cups of good concentrated green tea each day, eat at least 1 really rich curry made with a lot of turmeric root, and drink a couple of glasses of red wine. You could do that every day. Most people will not do that every day, but they still might want the benefits of 3 of the biggest superstar protective health-enhancing nutrients on the entire planet. So when I call this a daily shortcut, I'm simply saying that you can get in a capsule, in a good capsule, what you'd otherwise have to get by drinking a few cups of tea, eating at least 1 large, you know, turmeric-laden curry every day, and drinking a couple of glasses of concentrated red wine.
7: Again, we're talking with Chris Killam, the medicine hunter. Now, in this new green tea CR formula from Purity, it's really about the research. Share with us some of your favorite studies and the headlines on the curcumin that we didn't get to yet. I know this is one of your favorite ingredients for joint comfort and even for brain health.
8: Well, I especially like the liver protective, heart protective, and joint modifying properties of this stuff. The liver is our greatest detoxifying organ, and we know that we're constantly bombarded by toxins in the environment. In fact, blood studies show that newborn babies contain 200 industrial pollutants in their blood at the time of birth. So we need a functioning, super healthy, very strong liver. We might not think about our livers that much, but we need that. Mm-hmm. And we know that curcumin protects the liver. It keeps it strong. From a cardiac standpoint, it's highly beneficial for the heart. It's very good for maintaining healthy cholesterol and healthy platelet levels. And from a joint standpoint, we have innumerable studies showing overall improvement in joint health and relief and stable inflammatory activity, better joint mobility as a result of taking curcumin. I like the brain protective studies as well. You know, curcumin delivers all this. So I regard it as one of the single most important things that you can put in your body. And I'm very well aware that most people are not going to eat enough raw turmeric root to get the benefits that they should and that they can get from a concentrated curcumin extract.
7: 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Call now. All right, back to the show. Chris, I don't want to get too technical here, but these antioxidants in green tea are classified as polyphenols, and they really are super powerful and well-respected by scientists. But in this green tea CR formula, there's more. It's got the green tea, it's got the curcumin, the resveratrol that we talked about, plus grape seed extract, bioflavonoids, vitamin C. Can you talk to me about this array of really super antioxidants and polyphenols that you've put in the formula?
8: Well, yeah, I won't say that we kind of went overkill, but I will say that we really, really developed an efficient, comprehensive program here. Grape seed extract contain a group of highly specialized antioxidant compounds that not only do much of what I've already described, but also enhance the physical integrity of tissue in the blood vessels and the skin. So we put those in there for extra boost in antioxidant activity, but also for a specific type of activity that isn't as much addressed by the green tea, the curcumin, and the resveratrol. The bioflavonoids enhance the overall activity of vitamin C, and vitamin C itself is one of the most important nutrients that we can possibly take in. So I would say that we were very, very thorough. You know, when we went through what could be in this product, we said, you know, what would happen if we put in grape seed extract, bioflavonoids, and vitamin C? We realized that we would have an utterly superior formula. And just to reiterate, I want people to experience dynamic health. I want people to feel great. This formula, the Green Tea CR, will make you feel great. And that's the purpose of it.
7: All right, Chris, I love this Green Tea CR combination formula. And remember, the CR stands for curcumin and resveratrol. I love that with this complimentary bottle today, our listeners can get started for free. That's great value. What would people expect to pay if they bought all of these separately in the store?
8: Well, I think if they bought high-quality products that contain these ingredients, they'd be into it for about $75 or so, possibly even $80.
7: Yeah.
8: So they'd wind up spending appreciably more than they're going to spend on the green tea CR formula. And they still wouldn't get the grape seed extract. They still wouldn't get the pine bark extract, the bioflavonoids, or the vitamin C.
7: Chris, what kind of results can people expect to see? What can they expect to feel once they start taking this formula?
8: I think that people will feel greater joint mobility and comfort. I think they'll feel more energy. Because these ingredients also help to stabilize and maintain natural healthy blood sugar control, I think they'll have more sustained energy throughout the day. And I would just suspect that people will have an experience of greater vitality. When you have a more highly functional immune system, you just feel more energy and better overall. It's kind of, you know, like those days when you get up and go, wow, I feel great. This is a wow, I feel great formula.
7: Now, Chris, the green tea CR, let me get this straight. It provides about 3 cups worth of green tea in each 2-capsule serving. Plus, you get the antioxidant equivalent of several servings of fruits and vegetables. Plus, you get the resveratrol and the joint comfort and brain function benefits of the curcumin. I mean, wow, all in one formula. In the last 2 minutes, talk to me about this shortcut to better health and why you want everyone listening to this program to call now for that complimentary bottle of green tea CR.
8: Okay. Fortunately, there's an immense body of science that has been growing steadily for the past 20 years, and it's really rich science now. We know that of the various plant-derived substances that exist, green tea extract, curcumin extract, and resveratrol extract are at the absolute top of the list of protective, vitality-enhancing, overall health-promoting compounds. There just isn't anything like these. They're in the green tea CR, CR standing for curcumin and resveratrol, product in meaningful amounts. 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You're going to feel more vitality. You're just plain going to feel better, kind of more fluid and in that flow of good health.
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3: Parents, listen to me. 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Well, it starts with a high-quality education right here at IPS. Now, you know, this is where it all started for me. And as an alum, I'm always repping IPS. Yep, see, I know what you're thinking. Mike, why are you talking about school? I thought you was the class clown. Yeah, well, I was. But IPS is where I found my voice, my true voice. And IPS is the launch pad for the next generations of legends. Whether your kids are in coding, construction, nursing, or the arts, IPS has the programs to prepare students for the future they're dreaming about. 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
10: Brethren, he that speaketh evil of his brother and judgeth his brother speaketh evil of the law and judgeth the law. But if thou judge the law, thou art not a doer of the law, but a what? Oh, you got so much time to judge folk. You got so much time to evaluate and decide on whether somebody is going to be saved or whether they're going to be lost, whether they are worth investing time in, or they're just rejects. Amen. Says, you know, if you are not a doer of the law, then you all you doing is sitting around judging. Let's go on to Luke chapter number 6 and verse 36. It says, be ye therefore merciful. Ooh, there it is, y'all. Be ye therefore merciful, as your Father also is merciful. Judge not, and you shall not be judged. Condemn not, and you shall not be condemned. Forgive, and you shall be forgiven. That's a good formula, isn't it? That's a good plan. Amen. Because, again, we don't want to be in a place where we open ourselves up to be condemned. And, again, you know, we judge, because again, we judge folk by ourselves. Amen. And this, and then we judge ourselves by ourselves. And so when I judge me by me, I'm doing pretty good. Amen. When I judge me by the image of the Lord, I got some coming up to do. Let's go to 1 Corinthians chapter number 6. 1 Corinthians chapter number 6. Amen. 1 Corinthians chapter number 6, verse number 1. It says, dare any of you having a matter against another go to law before the unjust and not before the saints? Don't take your business to the courts. Y'all ought to be able to resolve situations in the church. Amen. Among brother and sister, amen, you ought to be able to resolve it within the church. Amen. Now, again, that's not saying that somebody outside the church is going to agree with what goes on. And the ways of the Lord sometimes are foreign to them. But when you're dealing with saints and there's a problem, amen, he said, don't carry that out to the law. Work on that. Resolve that. He says, do you not know that the saints shall judge the world? Amen. It didn't say do it now. It says that in time you're going to. Amen. When we, because we will reign and rule. That too. That's it. With Christ. Amen. Now we think we're going to be the Lone Ranger. I'm going to do it on my own. Amen. No, our authority is in the Lord. Amen. And so, again, we shall judge the world. And if the world should be judged by you, are you unworthy to judge the smallest matters? Know ye not that we shall judge angels? How much more things that pertain to this life? If then ye have the judgment of things pertaining to this life, set them to judge who are least esteemed in the church. He says, I speak this to your saints. Amen. These matters, you know, it doesn't take Einstein. It doesn't take this one or that. You ought to be able to work it out. Amen. And so we are not, again, as I say in this, the saints shall, and I underline shall, that future, judge the world. But we have a present jurisdiction, but it's limited to matters that pertain, amen, to one another in the church. Amen. Let's look, and again, let's look at Moses. Very quickly. Let's go to Exodus chapter number 18. Because again, we see there are times that God authorizes individuals in positions of leadership in decision-making positions. Exodus chapter number 18, beginning at verse number 14, Moses is talking to his father-in-law. It says, and when Moses' father-in-law saw all that he did to the people, he said, what is this thing that thou doest to the people? Why sittest thyself alone and all the people stand by thee from morning unto evening? Moses had them coming in and out of his office from the time the sun rose to the time the sun went down. It says in verse 15, and Moses said unto his father-in-law, because the people come unto me to inquire of God, and God had positioned Moses in that position. He says, when they have a matter, they come unto me, and I judge between one and another, and I do make them know the statutes. He says, I'm not making them know what my decision is, but I open up to them and speak to them about what God has to say about this particular matter. And I open up to them that I do make them know the statutes of God and his laws. And Moses' father-in-law said unto him, the thing that thou doest is not good. Thou wilt surely wear away. You're going to wear yourself out. Amen. And his father-in-law said, not only are you going to wear yourself out, but both thou and this people that is with thee, for this thing is too heavy for thee. Thou art not able to perform it thyself alone. Now, that was Jethro's observation of Moses' position. Now, it was a God-given position. Amen. Now, it would have been easy for Moses to say, you know, my father-in-law is right. I ain't doing it. This too much. Amen. I'm going to get me some help. No, Moses continued until, let's go to Numbers, chapter number 11. Now, in Numbers, chapter number 11, in Numbers chapter number 10, I believe that is the making of the silver trumpets. And in Numbers chapter number 11 is when they start their journey from Sinai. In Numbers chapter number 11, they start the journey. And let's go to verse 31. It says, and there went forth a wind from the Lord. Let's see. I'm not sure. That's what 13. Yeah, I knew that was too far into the story. Numbers 11, 13. When should I have flesh to give unto all this people? For they weep unto me. Give us flesh that we may 6 million people. And all of them are looking at Moses saying, we want some meat. Where's the beef? Amen. 6 million folk complaining, fussing, upset, dissatisfied. And in verse 14, Moses said, amen. 6 million folk complaining, fussing, upset, dissatisfied. And in verse 14, Moses said,

again. Now look how frustrated Moses done got in verse 15. If thou deal with me thus, just kill me, Lord. He said, I pray thee out of hand. If I have found favor in thy sight, let me not see my wretchedness. Just take me out. Verse 16, and the Lord said unto Moses. Now, this ain't Jethro. This is the Lord. Amen. We got to wait on the Lord. But it was a great plan, Pastor. It was a great idea. We got to wait on the Lord. Amen. The Lord said unto Moses, gather unto me 70 men of the elders of Israel, whom thou knowest to be elders of the people and officers over them, and bring them unto the tabernacle of the congregation that they may stand there with thee. Bring me 70 men. 70 men that you know, they're trustworthy, they are living right, they are walking upright before God. Bring them to me. Verse 17, he says, and I will come down and talk with thee there. And I will take of the Spirit which is upon thee and will put it upon them. And he ain't gonna bring no folk that's gonna rebel. Nobody's supposed to be helping them and they rebelling against them. Nobody's supposed to be helping them. And take of the Spirit which is upon thee and will put it upon them. He ain't gonna bring no folk that's gonna rebel. Nobody's supposed to be helping them and they rebelling against them. Nobody's supposed to be helping them. Spirit which is upon thee and will put it upon them. He ain't gonna bring no folk that's gonna rebel. Nobody's supposed to be helping them and they rebelling against them. Nobody's supposed to be helping them.

0: Let's end up in 1 Corinthians. 1 Corinthians chapter number 11 and verse number 31. Again, you gonna judge somebody? I tell you who to judge. 1 Corinthians 11:31. If we would judge ourselves, we should not be judged. Selah. Amen. God bless you, and may heaven smile upon you is our prayer.
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0: 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Tony DeMond with you till 1. Celebrate Independence Day with Praise Indy at downtown Indy's 4th Fest. Of course, it's happening on July 4th. 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I look forward to seeing you there. On the way, we've got Kirk Franklin and the family, Daryl Walls and PJ Morton, and also the music of James Fortune in the room on Praise Indy.
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0: James Fortune and in the room on a Praise Break Thursday, and we are in the room with our virtual vacation Bible school brought to you by King Ribs, Fit for King, home of the best barbecue in the 317. This week, our studies are around letting it go. Letting go of the past is something I want to really stress. Philippians 3:13-14, forgetting those things which are behind and reaching forth unto those things which are before, I press toward the mark. You know, when we take a look at letting it go, letting go of the past, the past may explain part of our story, but it does not have to control our future. God calls us to keep reaching forward. You know, God does not want us to be trapped in yesterday. We can learn from the past without living in it. As a matter of fact, faith gives us strength to press forward. And can we pray? God, help me release the weight of the past. Give me courage to move forward with faith, wisdom, and hope. Amen. Let go of the past. Shirley Caesar on the way on Praise Indy.
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0: Jesus, I love calling your name. 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Offer ends on Monday, July 6th, so make that call today. That does it for me. Stay tuned for the Community Connection and Tina Cosby coming up next. Have a blessed one. Bye-bye.
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8: This is The Daily Play with Joy Taylor. NBA player movement feels like it's at an all-time high, and some big fish are changing ponds. In a rare trade within the division, the Celtics traded Jaylen Brown to the Sixers for Paul George, two first-round picks, and two second-round selections. Just 2 years removed from a title run where JB won Eastern Conference and Finals MVP, and coming off a season where he stepped in admirably while Jason Tatum was out and led the Celtics to the second best record in the East, they have parted ways with Jaylen Brown. I'm not really sure what the Celtics are doing, but I do love this move for the Sixers. The brotherly love between Tyrese Maxey and rookie standout BJ Edgecombe is already there, and they play a fun, aggressive style of basketball. 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
2: And good afternoon and welcome to Community Connection. I'm Tina Cosby. Today is Monday, April the 14th. This is the last day before the April 15th income tax filing deadline. Our brand new number, brand new number, 317-480-1310. Again, the new number to call, Community Connection, 317-480-1310. Again, 317-480-1310. We have that number because we have a new phone system, getting all of that taken care of, but one of the results is we got a new number. A little bit easier to remember. 317-480-1310. We're going to start our show today with a conversation about how we as adults can do a better job bringing along our young people and preparing them for future endeavors, opportunities, and a whole lot more. There's a lot more, and we're going to talk about it in this right now, in this segment right here, 317-480-1310. I want to bring in our guest who is going to lead our discussion. She is welcome back our guest, one of our guests, Sharon Franklin, both a former city county counselor and a retired officer from the Indianapolis Metropolitan Police Department. So, Sharon, welcome back. Glad to have you with us. You've got a lot. You got a whole lot here, and I just couldn't wait to get this on the air. When you shared your idea, because this is something we talk about daily. It enters every conversation that we have. Well, not everyone, but pretty much most of the conversations that we have. And you were like, Tina, I gotta say something. I gotta do something. I gotta let people know. So go ahead, take it away.
3: Okay, Tina. Thank you, and thank you for allowing me to come back to your show.
2: Oh, anytime.
3: And
2: anytime.
3: I always feel like I don't need to talk unless I have something to say that's worth listening.
2: There you go.
3: Okay. Each day that I go out, I try to look at the world as a canvas and see what I can learn. Mm-hmm. And when I'm learning, I'm thinking these are ideals that I could pass on to people to come into my sphere, like younger people. Mm-hmm. But if I can do that, then there are other older baby boomer generations that can do that as well. So what I'll start off with is, in a fast-paced society, the older generation, I'm talking about baby boomers, should start to share more accumulated knowledge learned and share it with the younger generations, exposing them to career opportunities, talking about jobs that they've had. It may spark an ideal in that younger person's, and when I say younger, I'm talking about millennials, Gen X's, Gen Z, those that are already kind of in the workforce. It is imperative to expose generations to information, even through casual talking. Exposure to knowledge gives an opportunity for growth. I heard someone say, if I see it, I can be it. Well, if I hear it, I can research it, Google it, and see if it's something that I'm interested in. Mm-hmm. But, and I'm talking about, I'm not talking about me, I'm just talking about a younger generation person may hear it and get an idea that they may have not otherwise thought of. Even though we have access to knowledge in our community, to me, it is still not getting exposure to the vast opportunities in the world. Because as you know, I travel, my daughter travels, and it's just so much more that we can do to expose our generations to spark an ideal so that they can make a viable income. Everybody's not going to want to be in a factory, and some people do have knowledge to learn more than just being in a factory.
2: Yeah.
3: Even though, so let me talk about me. Okay. Let me say this. I was an elected city county council member, and I want to share my experience and encourage the younger generation to consider running for local offices as well. It is not as hard as people think. The key is not being afraid to lose and being strong enough to withstand pressure, especially from the political party in which you choose to run in, because they will deter you from running against their chosen candidate or the incumbent. Mm-hmm. Also, Google and research the duties of the office in which you chose to run. I was the underdog when I ran in a Republican district in 2003. Okay. Everyone said I would lose. I was okay with that. I already had a job. It was okay. And so they said I would lose. Just have fun with it. So I ran. Every day I got up with new ways to campaign and enthusiasm. Nevertheless, guess what? I did win. And according to Channel 13, with just a little more than 100 votes, which we did do a recount, and I run in a Republican district that I wasn't supposed to win in, and that made the city council become democratically controlled the first time in 32 years.
2: Your election,
3: my winning. And even with these past elections in Lawrence, which I live, there are a lot of people that ran and didn't even put out a yard sign, but yet they won. Okay. So I'm saying something as simple as that. We need to encourage new leaders, because as you see, some leaders are getting in and they're not having the ideals which align with what one may think. So people sit on the sidelines and they're scared or they complain instead of doing something. It's easy just to put your name on a ballot. Now, if your representative is working for you, like I have a couple of friends that are elected politicians, like Sharon Freeman, she's great, okay? Andre Carson, to me, they're great, okay? If they're working for you, no, don't run against them. But if you have an elected leader in your district and they're not working for you, then put your name on a ballot. But you still should consider putting your name on a ballot as a younger person, because you should be here a lot longer left than the baby boomers.
2: Yeah.
3: I'm just saying something as simple as that. But my encouragement came from, it was just a simple person that I was dating at the time.
2: Mm-hmm.
3: He was like, why don't you just run? You're doing so much behind the scenes anyway. Why don't you run? I had no inclination to run, but I did. I put my name on the ballot, and there it was, because someone else suggested it.
2: You know, the thing that we hear so often from people, young, medium, older, why would I run? Why, you know, and a lot of people think that public office and serving of her is lofty, or it's something that other people do, not people like me, not anybody like me. So what do you say to that mindset?
3: Use me for an example. I was just going about my day to day. I say that you have to change, because if we don't, we are keep doing, having a status quo, and we'll keep ending up with laws that we don't agree with and policies that we don't agree with. So to that I say, what do you have to lose? I had a person say, how do you scare a person that's not scared to lose? You can't. So what do you have to lose by putting your name on a ballot but you got to research what your job title is, and you have to be really willing to help your community. You have to go in there with the willingness to help your community, not because it's your ego, but I would say that you should do it. But how often are we telling our next generation or our kids, hey, you should do it? Like I told you, mine started just because of someone I was dating, and they saw some things that I was doing behind the scenes, and they thought, no, you should be out there, you should probably run. And again, what did I say? They said I wasn't going to win. Have fun with it. I never forget when I did win, and Jackie Nita says to me, welcome to the game. And I actually was mad, because I read it as politicians look at people's lives like it's a game. This is not a game. These are people's lives. So with that being said, you should always like think about, what can I do to help my community? Don't be afraid. I mean, so I hope I'm answering your question, Tina. It's like, but if no one suggests that to you, would you know? So here I am out here suggesting something to me, to the next generation. That's why I'm saying, as the next generation, as our generation, we should casually, you know how we have round, we're sitting in the kitchens and we're talking, or we have dinner talking, and sometimes the younger generations are there. We should talk about our life skills or jobs we've had, because I went to the military right out of high school,
2: okay?
3: Because my dad was in the military. But coincidentally, a couple of weeks ago, I was working on contract for a job, and I was out at the Vincennes Aviation School
2: Vincent University?
3: Vincent University has an aviation school out at the airport, which I knew nothing about.
2: I didn't know.
3: But while I was out there, just being out there by casually for something else, I learned that they have an aviation maintenance, a two-year college degree that's only $28,000, okay? That's $29,000. That's the cost of a new car, okay?
2: Mm-hmm.
3: And it's only 2 years. A lot of kids are still living at home. So if you're living at home, that $29,000 may be durable.
2: Yeah.
3: May be durable. And so, and then I found out that same aviation school offers free schooling for retirees. That's not advertised on their website, okay? Because I went and looked for it. So, had I known about this, and aviation maintenance is broad. I mean, it ain't just working on the airplanes. They have different aspects of aviation maintenance. And then I learned as well that if you are aviation maintenance and there's a shortage somewhere else, they may fly you to that place out of town to work, which gives you more exposure to something, the vast world in which we live. So that was just me stumbling on it. And since I've since learned this, I've shared this with five of my friends whose kids may do this. Mm-hmm. Because, and what if this was available when I was going, when I was growing up and I didn't know, and I could have elected to do this over going to the military? Because after reading about this aviation maintenance, it seems like most of the people getting out, average wage today, starting out $55,000 to $75,000. That would be, to me, a nice wage for my family or a young family, let me say that. But just casual, a casual place of me being there.
2: Yeah.
3: And when I was telling the five people that I told you, they wanted all the information that I know. They're just like, okay, did you get any information?
2: Mm-hmm,
3: yeah.
2: Mm-hmm.
3: They even have an aviation community day that's coming up in July to expose kids to this aviation maintenance. They're going to be in a cockpit. They had an aviation maintenance fair to talk about the tuition reimbursement, the work study. Again, if no one knows about this or a certain sector people know about it, our community don't know about it, how can we expose our kids? And that was just me happened to be at a job doing something else that I was able to get this information.
2: 317-480-1310. 317-480-1310. Just a quick note here. 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Sharon, you were talking about all of the opportunities that are out there, all of the things that we could be sharing with our young people, including encouraging them to run for office, encouraging them to take advantage of amazing opportunities that offer free education and what have you. I remember, you know, when I was growing up, it was a source of pride for my elders to sit us down and tell us, hey, you know, so-and-so and such and such, so-and-so and such and such. Have we lost that dynamic, you know, in terms of that we don't necessarily just do that? I don't know. I don't know if we've lost it, or I don't know if our lifestyle, you know, the culture doesn't encourage it or doesn't allow for it as much. I don't know. But what you're saying is just straight up old school. It really is, because it's stuff you heard growing up, stuff I heard growing up, stuff our generation heard growing up, and we paid attention to it and took advantage of it.
3: Right. I think that we assuming that the younger generation are on the computer or and that they know this information because they're on the computer.
2: They're assuming they know it because they're on the computer.
3: Right.
2: A lot of them. Some
3: and unless you specifically research a topic, I don't think that you're getting exposed to it. So I think that, and we're not sitting around talking. Well, I'll take that back. A couple of weeks ago, as you know, I just came back from Korea. I just came back from Korea, and my niece, my brother, and my niece were over, and another friend, Tim Knight, were over, and we were having a conversation. And my niece is 8, And me and my brother and my Tim were talking about various things. I noticed my niece was in the background, as we call it ear hustling. Yes, as we call ear hustling.
2: Okay,
3: but we were talking about stuff that she needed to that she could file away and probably be pulled back later. Again, I told you I went to the military because what? I was exposed to it because of my my dad, my uncle, and I intentionally try to expose my my nieces and my daughter as well to the police so that they will have viable options to be a productive citizen, a person where they're not struggling. People don't realize, they think that they have their youth to just do whatever. They don't realize 60 comes really, really fast. And if you have not prepared, then you are a struggling 60-year-old with no income coming in. And with this, the things that we're going through now, things are changing quite quickly. So you, to me, should be looking at opportunities that will elevate you and make sure that you are able to put food on your table.
2: Yeah, but you talk about so much of that knowledge and wisdom should be coming from us.
3: Yes, it should be coming from
2: us. It should be coming from us because, you know, we're quick to criticize. Young people don't do this. Young people don't do that. We're very quick to do that.
3: Yes, ma'am.
2: And it can be frustrating. But on the other hand, you know, like you say, you got to look at yourself. The public office and serving and what have you, I think a lot of our generation has fallen down because there are, I can't tell you the number of callers that have called this show that don't even know who their city county councilor is.
3: Exactly.
2: They don't know what district they live in. What council district? They know the township for the most part, but you know, I don't know. Do you know what? Would you know what I know? You have to know that.
3: You have to want to know it,
2: You have to want to know it, too, because do you understand that when you complain about something, that's why you elect these people, and that's why these people are in office, to help you. They work for you. I mean, we've had people from the Indiana Black Legislative Caucus come in here every chance they get and saying, talk to us. Come, come. You know, just like today, the teacher rally. Hundreds, almost 1,000 teachers in red shirts have rallied at the State House.
3: I saw them, yes.
2: Yeah, I just saw Tony Lamont. He teaches at Tech as well. He's also one of our colleagues here at Radio 1 Indy. And he had his red shirt on. I just ran into him right before, and he was showing me pictures of the rally. A tremendous number of people that were there that were getting involved in the process. And that is how you make change. That is how you do it. But it's becoming a lost art in a lot of ways.
3: Yes, ma'am.
2: In a lot of ways. So we gotta. So how do we? I know you're saying, but how do we get us reinvigorated, so to speak, about our roles as elders in terms of taking care of? And I get the side eye. I don't know. Maybe you've gotten it before with your daughter. I do. I get it all the time. Yeah. Okay. I just this morning I saw my son. And I said, hey, have you filed your taxes? Yeah, I'm going to do it today. I said, okay, I just wanted to remind. And he's 30 years old.
3: Yes, ma'am.
2: Well, he will be 30 in May. But it's like, you know, just kind of like, I know. And, you know, I was just telling some different things. And I'm like, well, you know, you have the option. If you're not ready, you can file for an extension and blah, blah, blah. I know. I'm going to do it today. Sometimes I think it's who, I guess that was my next question. Who it comes from as opposed to the information itself. Do you see a difference in that? Sometimes they'll listen to the same information, do the same thing, but if it comes from somebody other than mama or dad or uncle.
3: Or sometimes they listening and they file it away.
2: They're not,
3: and
2: yeah.
3: Also what I've noticed is, maybe with a certain one of the generations, it's not crucial until it's crucial. It's not important until it's an urgency. And so maybe that's what the issue is. I just feel like that we still can't stop talking. And when I say our experiences, a number of us have had a myriad of jobs. I mean, I used to be a surgical tech before I became a police officer.
2: Sharon, okay, let me catch up with all your jobs.
3: So I don't ever talk mm-hmm. about that, but what if I talked about it and it inspired mm-hmm. a young person to go and to be a surgical technician? Mm-hmm. So I'm speaking from, you know, some of the experiences and jobs that we've had along the way. We could talk about them over dinner, or either, you know, a lot of African Americans still attend churches, so maybe our churches could have a informational session where they said we're going to pull mm-hmm. in all of our older generations mm-hmm. to talk about some of the things, life experiences, or jobs that they've had, so that mm-hmm. they could talk to the younger generation to plant a seed. So maybe these would be opportunities mm-hmm. that they would consider, because I promise you, Tina, looking at that aviation maintenance job, that mm-hmm. is something that I would have actually absolutely wanted to do.
2: Really?
3: Okay, yes. I mean, just the opportunities mm-hmm. to, okay, so I'm at my job site one day, and it's a job in California, and they need a tech mm-hmm. out there. They're going to fly me out there for a week to work. I mean, free travel, free hotel,
2: yeah.
3: or it's yeah. a whole different opportunity mm-hmm. because of the type of job. Mm-hmm. Yes. And again, the five people that I told, they were absolutely, they was like, text me all the information so we can mm-hmm. share this with our children or our child, just because it's a whole different mindset.
2: Yeah.
3: Again, like I told you, what if it's a 55-year-old that's retired and is bored, and they think, oh, I want to go to aviation maintenance, but I don't want to pay for college. And here's Vincennes, it's all for aviation mm-hmm. maintenance mm-hmm. for retirees for free.
2: Yeah. 317-480-1310. 317-480-1310. Just a reminder, our Listen Live app is down, but our numbers, you know, on the AM and FM dial are still good. Our guest, Sharon Franklin, retired IMPD police officer and former city county counselor for the city of Indianapolis and Marion County, among other things. Thank you for your service, by the way, as the military. We want to thank you for that. So, sure, I want to get to you served enough years with the city's police department mm-hmm. to see a whole lot of things that most people would never see or what have you. Crime is one area where our young people get a lot of attention.
3: Yes, ma'am.
2: They generate a lot of conversation about crime. So in your years within the police department and what you saw, how would you coordinate what you're saying with perhaps crime prevention or lessening the crime that you were called to more times than not?
3: Yeah. Tina, I wish that I had a magic wand to mm-hmm. tell you the answer, because I do understand what you're saying. How can we incorporate that with crime prevention?
2: Mm-hmm.
3: Because Chief Waters and I, and it was my ideal, and he helped me streamline.
2: Former Chief Roberts,
3: yes,
2: Waters.
3: Chief Waters.
2: Yeah, former Chief
3: we
2: Waters.
3: Came up with the juvenile initiative program,
2: mm-hmm.
3: whereas a lot of the officers at that time were getting runs because most of the time it was kids and parents having mm-hmm. disagreements or mm-hmm. whatever. And so we thought, well, how can we try to stop some of those runs or minimize some of those runs. So we came up with the juvenile pilot program, which segregated into the mental health program that mm-hmm. IPD now have.
2: Mm-hmm.
3: So we came up with the Family Juvenile Initiative Program on mm-hmm. East District to try to go out and talk to the families. So with that being said, we got a little footing, but then it still again had to evolve into the mental health aspect. So I don't know if we can incorporate that in, because mm-hmm. still you got to remember the one thing I did learn, that adolescent brain isn't fully formed mm-hmm. until mm-hmm. age 25. So they're going to keep making these mistakes. So I guess we still just have to put the pressure, or not pressure, but just still not give up. I mean, you think about Reverend Harrison, how long he's been out here in the trenches trying mm-hmm. to do things, but each generation is still, we still have that same segment. So is it the household just from generation to generation just passing on their culture?
2: Learn behavior,
3: exactly.
2: Yeah, but you know, some of it is just so different. I mean, the crimes that are being committed are different from generation to generation. I mean, these kids have more access and easier access to guns. you know, yes, which escalates yes. the gun violence, that maybe even 20, 30 years ago, they didn't have as much access right. To gun violence. To guns, which mm-hmm. which translates into gun violence. 20, 30 years ago, there was somebody talked about this on the yeah. show. And again, 317-480-1310, 317-480-1310. They talked about that show that originated at the Rahway State Prison in Rahway, New Jersey, called Scared Straight.
3: Yes,
2: remember, did you ever see that?
3: I remember that, yes.
2: Today's kids look at it and go,
3: because
2: it's like, that would, but back in the day, that would have been more than enough. I think that's the program was so successful. That's why it went nationwide and on the air. So in our culture, something has changed to where these kids don't think twice. Some of the kids, not all, but right, something right. has changed.
3: Yeah, you know what it was, Tina? And I hate to say it, at my age, I probably think I just figured it out not too long ago. I don't play video games, but I was watching a K-drama.
2: Okay,
3: things.
2: Okay.
3: And the young lady was playing her video, one of the shoot video games. Mm-hmm. And she was like, I got to get to my game.
2: Mm-hmm.
3: And they showed her playing this game, and she had this big gun, and she was shooting. And at that point, it clicked. I was like, oh, no wonder the kids ain't scared. They in here playing a game like this. I guess I wouldn't be scared of nothing either.
2: Grand Theft Auto. I'm just saying
3: right.
2: that's one
3: right.
2: more
3: right.
2: Problem.
3: So maybe that you rewiring the brain thought.
2: Mm.
3: Maybe it's the rewiring.
2: Yeah,
3: the
2: reality doesn't hit until mm-hmm. Until they're locked up or until something is going on. And
3: yes.
2: just the
3: but I want to reiterate something, Tina, mm-hmm. because I don't want people to minimize this.
2: Yeah.
3: Really, me being on the city council was just an urging of somebody else. I had no desire, no goal. I didn't mm-hmm. even know what a city councilor was. I had to Google it
2: mm-hmm.
3: at that time.
2: Wow.
3: I had to learn what their job was. And even during the process of being on the city council, I always was Googling and studying laws. I studied the Constitution. I intentionally got a book to study the Constitution. Of course, being a police officer, being there, I knew right from wrong. Don't get me, you know. But still, it was just something just as casual as me and you having a conversation. Hey, Sharon, go put your name on a ballot.
2: But something in you that clicked, though, because
3: yes.
2: you didn't dismiss it.
3: Oh, no, I didn't dismiss it. You're
2: and
3: right.
2: You didn't dismiss it.
3: Right. And I've always been, a protector of the people, and always been a community person. So I thought, okay, this is another way for mm-hmm. me to provide for the community.
2: Yeah.
3: And let me add this, too. For the young people or anybody that's listening, okay, that was just a supplemental income. So that was income that I wouldn't have normally
2: yeah.
3: had. Do you know what I did with that supplemental income? I paid for my daughter's college. My daughter got out of college debt-free. I paid for her college with that money.
2: Wow.
3: And she got out of college debt-free because she didn't have to pay anything for mm-hmm. college.
2: Sharon Franklin is our guest, former city county counselor, former retired IMPD, and still community activist. I'm not going to let you off the hook because you're still out there working in the community, doing a lot of things. 317-480-1310. I have been told that the Listen Live app is now back up. There's a thumbs up for the Listen Live app. So if you'd like to call in and join the conversation, by all means, please do so. 317-480-1310. Sharon's dropping some good stuff here, y'all. She's dropping some really good stuff. The Real Deborah, go ahead. How are you?
4: Hey, Miss Tina. Hey, Miss Sharon.
3: Hello.
4: Hey, Cameron. Hey, everybody.
2: Hey.
4: When I was a little kid or younger or coming up, mm-hmm. But basically, I always talk about the village helping with the community and the children.
2: Mm-hmm.
4: And you didn't step wrong, say wrong, and do wrong. I believe what's changed about the culture also is the fact that the law has permitted mm-hmm. Parents from disciplining the children,
2: mm-hmm.
4: you know. And I agree with the video games, you know.
2: Uh-huh.
4: But the children can't buy the games, so parents buy the games. So it has to start with
2: yeah.
4: parenting, being realistic about how this buying this game or not disciplining your children would affect your child. Yeah. So I think that when you don't discipline a child, you know, and that's, it's more to disciplining than, you know, putting your hands, I mean, you know, whipping. I got a switch when I was coming up, and it didn't kill me. I thought it was, but it did not. Mm-hmm. And I got in a little trouble, but I learned. And I love what Sharon said, is the mind is not, adolescent mind is not fully developed to the age of 25.
2: Mm-hmm.
4: So you have a whole lot of time in that gap. But I think that if it's discipline, that's, you know, because children are aware that, you know, you can't put your hands on me, you can't do this, you know, you can't discipline me. And I think that, because the Bible says, spare the rod, spoil the child. So if you know, with certain things, children should be disciplined in a way that you ain't killing them. I think that when they are, like I said, when they are aware of the law not allowing parents to discipline, the lack of both parenting in the home, there's a big challenge. There's a big challenge for parents. And parents are not, they don't know what to do. And they let these children run around and do a lot of things that when I was the age mm-hmm. that these children are, I could not do that. But I had the fear of God and the reverence of respect. And that's another thing that children are mm-hmm. not doing or learning is respect, self-respect, and respect of each other. It's a, you know, we didn't have social media. It's a whole lot to the game now for children nowadays that they have this peer pressure and different things, challenges, different things that we just didn't have. Miss Tina, I don't know about you, but we didn't have that when I was coming up. And I'm
2: And Sharon, and thank you, Deborah. I appreciate that. And Sharon, Deborah makes a good point. It was simpler. You know, a lot of things were simpler. There weren't as many, you know, things to compete with, like the social media and the internet and video games and all kinds of other things. So we're going to take a quick break. But when we come back, I want to ask your opinion on how we can mitigate those things and still do our jobs in terms of making sure that our young people are prepared. We'll be right back. If you're on the line, stay right there. We'll be right back.

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9: And we're back. Our guest, Sharon Franklin. She is retired Indianapolis Metropolitan Police Department officer and a former city county counselor. And we're talking about how generations that are not the younger generation, generations above them, how we can do a better job, what we can do, what we should look out for, opportunities, things to prepare our young people for, and so on and so forth. Sharon, we have another caller. The number 317-480-1310, 317-480-1310. William, go ahead. How are you?
10: How are you doing, Ms. Tatum?
9: I'm doing well, sir. Yeah, she's doing good, I think. Are you doing good, Sharon? Okay. Go ahead. Go ahead, William.
10: The theme that is continuous on the radio today is discipline.
9: Discipline?
10: See, we are disciplined.
9: Uh-huh.
10: So we walk in the room, the children are playing a game, and you have told them to do something else. If they tell us to wait a minute, wait till we get through, back in the day, that game, whatever they were playing, I don't care how much it cost, you understand, would be scattered across the floor, you know?
9: Mm-hmm.
10: Yeah, you wouldn't be playing a game in the
9: okay. Okay.
10: The teachers used to have complete authority. But even with the mindset of the teachers today, or the teachers that are molesting the children, and you wouldn't have had that back in the day because the parents were not allowed and the teacher would be gone. You know, we had the discipline is necessary for training a child. A child doesn't learn how to maintain discipline in his life. One of the things he would do, he would continue to go along those lines, following the discipline straight up. The person in authority was in charge, and he did not have anything to say about it. If he did have something to say about it, you better be right.
9: Yeah. Yeah. Yeah, discipline definitely has a different face now than it did a while ago.
10: Most certainly.
9: Go ahead, Sharon.
10: We gotta find some medium to bring that back into focus. We don't have to bring yesterday back, but we have to bring the bring the training that would allow the people to know who they are, yeah, but still do what they are told to do, as long as it's right.
9: Okay.
10: And I am continually saying this, Tina, that it got to be right. Because everybody don't think the same way, even though they are in authority over the child.
9: Yeah. But go ahead, Sharon. Go ahead.
6: What I was going to say, Tina, that bringing discipline back is just a whole big picture that we are not going to be able to solve in one show or one anything. Mm-mm. But what I noticed in my travels, especially with Korean culture, we in America, and especially I'll say it's been just my observation, especially in America and especially as in the African American community, we try not to get overtly involved in our kids' lives, like, you know, as they would call it, the overbearing, overshadowing. Mm-hmm. It's kind of like, well, do what you want to do. I mean, as far as who you want to marry and what job you want. And what I notice in the Korean culture, it's not like that. The parents are overly involved, even though the kids, one or two kids may rebel. But for the most part, they are overly involved in the decisions of their kids' lives, from going to school, who they're going to marry, the jobs that they take. And we're kind of just passive about it when they're just overt about it. Mm-hmm. And it's culturally, don't get me wrong, but I know ours is probably culturally because of how we started as coming over here as slaves and being split up from our families from the onset, and maybe we haven't gotten back. And then as we went along, we gotten watered down because of the laws that have been passed that makes discipline your child. And I think a lot of people use it for excuse because, you know what, if my kid's out of line, they're going to get a whooping. You know, it is what it is. So... again, we have allowed the laws to water down how we discipline our kids. But I'm not talking about just, you know, the discipline factor. We're just talking about kids that want to be successful, because I guess it's going to be always that generation that don't want to be successful, that just out there.
9: That's a part of every generation.
6: Yes, ma'am.
9: You know, like you were saying, you know, and thank you, William. Thank you so much for your call, because you brought up a good point and more good talking points. And again, 317-480-1310, 317-480-1310. We're talking about the availability of the wisdom, the availability of the guidance, the availability of the focus and direction that we as older, experienced, mature adults can offer to the young people. And you know what? Nothing, you know, people act like two things can't be true at the same time. And you made a very good point during the break. If there's 10 kids out there and I reach two, I've been successful because I've gotten two kids to go along the right. My grandmother used to say to me all the time, there's always going to be one. Mm-hmm. There's always going to be one. And I mean, that's not being defeatist. That's not being negative. That's being realistic.
6: Yes, ma'am.
9: That's being very realistic. But if you're not out there pitching the ball, nobody can hit it anyway.
6: Right.
9: So your point being that we've got to get back in the game.
6: Yes, ma'am.
9: We got to get back in there. I'm sorry. Go ahead.
6: No, what you were saying, true. It doesn't have to be about disciplines. We're, like you're just saying, we're trying to make sure we have some people that's going to be successful. Two things right at the same time. Yeah, discipline may have be a part of it, but aside from that, okay, if I got to discipline this kid, okay, but is this kid still listening? I got disciplined as a kid. Was I still listening? Yes, I went to the Army.
9: I got disciplined too, and I'm going to say I you know what the difference though was, I didn't always, and I'm sure I'm not going to say you didn't always listen. I did and I didn't. Some things I just roll my eyes, you know, like I'm not doing that. So and so and such and such. But the thing that I never ever doubted was what is expected of me.
6: Yes, ma'am.
9: And expectations, so many of these kids don't have a set of expectations.
6: Yes, ma'am.
9: You're expected to go to school. You're expected to do well. You're not expected to flunk out. This is what we expect of you.
6: Yes,
9: now,
6: ma'am.
9: All the other stuff in between, but just a set of expectations.
6: Yes, ma'am. Yes, ma'am. And again, Tina, I want to reiterate and focus mm-hmm. on just the effects of a casual conversation. Mm-hmm. If exposed to positive information or information mm-hmm. about jobs or opportunity, how many more future youth do we help to become a productive adult?
9: Mm-hmm.
6: We have to be aware of, you know, my favorite line, situational awareness.
9: Mm-hmm.
6: You have got to be aware. A lot of us are trying not to watch the news now because there's so much negative stuff on the news.
9: Right.
6: But you got to take some bites and some bullet points so you can know when to bob and weave. You got to be aware of situational awareness so when things are changing, you can be able to mm-hmm. change. Go get the book, Who Moved My Cheese?
9: Mm-hmm, mm-hmm,
6: Who Moved My Cheese?
9: Mm-hmm,
6: and it talks mm-hmm. about that. Going back, I hope I ain't taking this from you, the birth certificates. They casually mention in birth certificate. If you hear the politicians mm-hmm. casually mention birth certificates, you probably should make sure you have your birth certificate because it's going to be a law or a rule in the future that's going to affect you. I'm telling people they should think about running for office. Okay. But if they change the rule, you should have a birth certificate since they casually mention it. Again, being in situational awareness, just being able to pick up on cues to notice that the world is shifting. And so, again, that's why I said, if the world is shifting and they're talking about immigrations and we know people are not out in the fields picking fruit, who do you think gonna be out there? You don't want to be out there picking fruit, then okay, and you didn't know the aviation maintenance was an option because no one ever talked to you. These are the kind of things I'm talking about, just being aware of the information
9: mm-hmm.
6: or opportunity that's available for you, not yeah. what you're going to just be mm-hmm. thrust into because you need to have an income mm-hmm. to keep food on your table.
9: Yeah. People tend to hunker down in their own silos.
6: Yes,
9: they're individual silos. They want, you know, like this group might say, this is all I'm seeing. And then they have the blinders on. And this, you know, this group might be, this is all I'm listening to. I mean, I've got, you know, when we've had conversations, we've got Easter coming up too, dinner, you know, people will probably talk.
6: Yes.
9: And been in conversations where it's like, what are you talking, you know, relatives and friends and family, what are you talking about? Where did you get that? Or what have you? And so the breaking out of where we tend to sit down and just be comfortable. We have to be more, like you say, more aware of situations that are developing around us. And people are exhausted, absolutely exhausted, I think, in a lot of ways, with everything that's going on with the current administration and that one name, TRUMP. They're exhausted about. But everything that is being talked about, like picking people up without due process, if they can do that to one person, they can do it to you.
6: Believe me, I've thought about it, Tina, because I just said I'm traveling. My daughter travels a lot, and I'm thinking, okay, if I have too many passport stamps, does that mean, or if I said something on social media, even though I'm mm-hmm. a citizen, mm-hmm. I still don't want to be held in a ICE detention camp for 15 days
9: mm-hmm.
6: or 30 days until they figure it out.
9: Yeah.
6: Just because I have a social media post on my Facebook.
9: Or a tattoo.
6: I didn't even think about that, and I do have a tattoo.
9: Yeah, or a tattoo. I mean, that it's that. And you know what that is a result of? Not voting.
6: Right, and not paying attention.
9: And not paying attention.
6: Situational awareness is changing. Again, like I said, I want people to give me the opportunity, if you want me to talk to young people in your congregations or at your school, to talk about, because running for office was the easiest thing I did in my life.
9: Really?
6: The easiest thing
9: How?
6: That I did.
9: How was it easy? Because I a lot of people would think that would be complicated.
6: I mean, it was
9: difficult.
6: Complicated once I got in, you know, dealing with all the personalities.
9: Really?
6: But to run for the office, put my name on a ballot, put some yard signs out. That was easy.
9: Really?
6: Yes, ma'am.
9: And you weren't thinking twice about it?
6: I wasn't thinking twice about it. Mm-mm.
9: Wow.
6: As I went along, I got enthused and started thinking of ideals.
9: Yeah. So your time in office, I want to hear a little bit more about that, because what was your takeaway from everything that you did from day one to your last day in office? What was your takeaway?
6: It's probably going to hurt some people's feelings.
9: That's okay. We got a show here. We got time.
6: My takeaway was to me, the longer that a person stayed in office, it seemed like they got desensitized to really helping. It became about more about their egos than their health. But don't let me be the judge. Call your politician, email them. If they don't call you back and get back to you about your problem, that'll answer everything. Because it's simple to do good customer service, even if it's an email follow-up. Hey, I got your email. We're working on it. No communication at all. I mean, people deserve more than that. My other takeaway was, don't you think you can go in and make a law or make a rule? It takes you don't get to just do that. It's the whole, your whole party that has to agree to this. You got to have the votes, because you can present a rule or a

0: potholes, you gotta want to get a good material, because you have to got to want to pay the money for a good material, so you don't have to keep refilling potholes every year.
1: So you're saying that that's not what's taking place?
0: I'm not saying that, Tina. I'm just saying that if you look at other cities and that have winters like us, and if their streets are not getting torn up like the streets in our city, what kind of material are they using to fix their streets mm-hmm. that we should probably look at? And does that material cost more? But again, I understand that tax dollars are thin and they get spread out all over.
1: Yeah. But material and cost, I want to pin, and again, 317-480-1310, 317-480-1310. Materials and cost could be covered by a commuter tax, could it not? Okay. If the state legislature would pass one, because Indianapolis's roads get beaten up daily by people who don't live here, who come in and out of the city and these are surrounding donut counties. And so there's only so much money that you can generate from folks that live here to take care of messes, I guess you could say, that folks that don't live here have made.
0: Right. So since it's been 17 years since I've been gone, I don't think I have the expertise to elaborate on
1: this. Just theoretically,
0: But there should be some ways. Again, I've been to other cities that have harsh winters. And when I say cities, I'm talking about outside of the state of Indiana. So mm-hmm. let me say other states that have harsh winters. Mm-hmm. And their roads are still not like our roads.
1: So it's
0: what kind of product are they using? And I did have someone tell me that they heard a news article, and that was just, this is just hearsay, so I don't even like using hearsay, mm-hmm. that we here use an inferior product. So with that comment, it made me think, okay, then there is a better product out there.
1: Yeah, we've heard that.
0: That is being used, and why can't we get that product in Indianapolis? Can't we get that product? And if we have to pay more taxes, then just be willing to explain to the citizens why we have to pay these more taxes. You know, people, to me, will be understanding if you give them a reasonable explanation and mm-hmm. show them why. Yeah. Okay, well, this product over here costs $10, mm-hmm. but we want to use this $20 product because mm-hmm. it's going to make the roads mm-hmm. long-lasting, and so, therefore, I got to raise this $5 mm-hmm. so that we can afford to pay for this $20 product.
1: Yeah. Yeah, but there. Let's take a quick break right here, and because there's another quick point that I wanted to make, that I think our supermajority legislature, mm-hmm. which controls a lot of funding, simply will not tax their constituents more. You see what I'm saying? They don't want to tax their folks.
0: Yep.
1: They want everybody to just keep coming back and forth in here tax-free and then leave the tax burden on us. But we'll be right back.
0: Tone?

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5: And we're back with Community Connection, 317-480-1310. Lines are open, 317-480-1310. Our guest, Sharon Franklin, former city county counselor and retired IMPD. You know, Sharon is not only sharing a lot of good knowledge with us in terms of how we can better help our young people. She's making herself available to share these resources and this information to anyone who would like. I guess you're making yourself available. Am I saying too much?
6: No, I'll give you my email address.
5: Okay, well, go ahead. Okay, yeah.
6: It's Sharon Franklin, mm-hmm. and Sharon mm-hmm. is spelled S-H-E-R-R-O-N, mm-hmm. Sharon Franklin 01. At gmail.com, Sharon Franklin 01 at gmail.com.
5: Yeah. So, Sharon, we were talking hypotheticals about our roads and the condition of our roads and the inferior product that apparently a lot of people have you know, said and know for a fact has been used. And you brought up toll roads. your idea there.
6: Yeah, well, I thought about that 17 years ago. I was never opposed to toll roads because other cities, such as Chicago and Louisville, do it. Think about it. When you go on
5: across the Ohio,
6: on 65 mm-hmm. into Louisville, mm-hmm. they have a manless toll road. It captures your license plate. It sends you a bill for your toll.
5: I know. I've gotten them.
6: Okay, exactly. And even in Chicago, that even though they have toll roads that are manned, uh-huh. they still, when you take 65 in, they still have one that is manless. Mm-hmm. You either put the, you got to have a card, I think. But I mm-hmm. don't know how it works. But that's not new technology. I'm sure it's far advanced. So if we wanted to, we could do like a manless mm-hmm. toll.
5: Yeah. There's a bill moving through the State House right now. As a matter of fact, our contributing analyst, James Patterson, has been keeping track of it. And it would change some things and theoretically put more money in the hands of Indianapolis. But I need to check and find out where that is in the State House. But so that is being addressed, as well. But, back to getting more of our young people involved in politics, or so. It doesn't have to be this. You know, you ascended pretty lofty. I mean, not everybody gets out there and gets on the city council. But you know, I've heard that a good place to start being involved is perhaps like your neighborhood association, or what are some other, other areas that people can get involved with and effect change who may not necessarily want to serve on the city council.
6: Okay, so you could think about, they have precinct committeemen.
5: Uh-huh.
6: You can work with the precinct committeemen.
5: With your township trustee.
6: Trustees.
5: Yeah, township uh-huh. trustees. Yeah.
6: So that's just one opportunity, Tina. And like you said, and it's funny that you brought up HOAs, because mm-hmm. a lot of people will complain about the HOAs.
5: Homeowners Association.
6: But nobody will run to be on the mm-hmm. board mm-hmm. of the Homeowners Association. Everybody wants to just be busy, or sit on the sideline and throw stones. Mm-hmm. That's one aspect. Those are the only two aspects that I can really think of. You're right. Everybody may not want to be on the
5: Well, your school board. You can serve on the school board.
6: You can
5: that's
6: serve on
5: that's
6: school.
5: Another way
6: exactly.
5: in. Yeah.
6: Yes, you can serve on the school board.
5: Run for the school board.
6: And you bring up a good point. Just think about this. It's always a person that's behind the scenes that's really helping the politician. So if a friend of a friend of a friend, and you have a good idea,
5: oh,
6: and you pass
5: good.
6: It on to your friend that's a politician, yeah. they of course they have to research it, have their attorneys research it to see whatever this idea is, if it's viable and shit. But they have so much access to policy and laws. There's a national law, I won't name it, that's there because of an idea I pitch to a congressman. And so just being close proximity and using your brain, you got to be smart. You just can't be throwing out something, you know, crazy.
5: There, are there are those that do. There are those that do. They're in the state house right now.
6: That's just one aspect.
5: Yeah.
6: But again, I don't want to detract from what we're talking about. And it's just for the older generation that's listening and just having casual conversations with jobs that you have. Just like I just mentioned to Tina about me being a surgical tech. Tina never knew I was a surgical tech. A surgical technician is a person that works in surgery, hands the doctor the instruments doing surgery. A nice job. I just got tired of standing up. and became a police officer.
5: Oh, my goodness. Okay. So in between the service and IMPD, did you join at IPD or was it IMPD?
6: IPD.
5: Mm-hmm. IPD. And then it became IMPD under you. Okay, yeah. So you got to work under two different... Was there really that big of a difference between IPD and IMPD? What was the biggest difference?
6: Remember, they merged. It was the merging of
5: the sheriff's department.
6: That made it a metropolitan police department, and those districts became bigger.
5: Yes, ma'am. Did it change anything in terms of community policing? You know, when sheriff and city merged.
6: You just had bigger districts.
5: Okay.
6: Yeah.
5: How does that? Is that good? Was that helpful? Wow. Oh, okay. I'm not gonna put you out there. So were there districts that were added, or the districts that were already in place just became bigger?
6: The districts were added because remember, sheriff had their own patrol area, and IPD had their patrol.
5: Sheriff
6: area.
5: Patrolled the townships, sheriff everything outside.
6: Yep. And so it became bigger because we picked up the places where they patrolled.
5: Okay. Mm-hmm. Okay. So. In terms of getting more young people involved, see these young people, they have to take care of us and everybody.
6: Yes, they
5: have to be in charge of the and if they don't have an idea or don't have an inkling of how anything works, have we abdicated our responsibility in a lot of ways in terms of not keeping our young people involved? Have we just handed it over and not?
6: I don't know if we've advocated or it's just that. Technology has taken over, and then their focus shifted to somewhere else, and then the parenting style shifted because parents are busy, and so now they had these babysitters, like you said, these computers, these tablets,
5: Game Boy, all that stuff.
6: So I think that focus has shifted. But Tina, again, in my travels, I'm learning that, you know, we are kind of behind and we are doing things a little bit different. As you were talking about the roads and America is built on using cars. Germany, Korea, Japan, they're using a lot of public transportation.
5: Oh, are they?
6: And their roads are smaller. And what I learned was, especially in Germany, the reason why their roads were smaller because their roads were built on steel public transportation and using horse and buggy, whereas we evolved to we're going to drive cars. Mm-hmm. And so our roads were bigger. So, yeah, the roads are narrower in Germany. And so that's what I was told when I was there, the reason why the roads were so narrow.
5: So
6: they have public transportation.
5: You're just coming back from Korea, literally just weeks ago, a couple of weeks ago. And you say the majority of the population uses public transportation.
6: Public transportation and public transportation, especially the subway, is Oh my God, it's immaculate. Oh, I cannot say bathrooms. Bathrooms were cleaner than my bathroom. You go downstairs to the subway, it's a whole nother city underneath there of shopping. Mm-hmm. It's clean. They have the glass doors that open, so you ain't just out there looking on the train tracks getting pushed over. The trains were now. The only thing difference I noticed is when you got closer out to the countryside, the handrails that you hold above your head mm-hmm. was not as nice as the ones. That was the only difference.
5: Okay.
6: I was like, okay. We must be going out to somewhere else.
5: To the hood.
6: Right, to the hood. It was, and I was just in Germany in October, because mm-hmm. my daughter lives there, and it's the same thing. Public transportation, and it's so easy to use. I was intimidated mm-hmm. because we don't have it here in Indianapolis, but I learned so fast. And the taxi app, just to get in the taxi and go, and you call your taxi. So therefore, to me, since we rely on transportation, we should say, okay, we got to pay more for roads because we have more cars on the roads than other places. We don't have a lot of buses and
5: public
6: transit.
5: We
6: definitely don't have subways.
5: No, and public transportation is secondary, might even be the third option for a lot of people because I think, you know, for as good as it is, mm-hmm. and it does good, it only serves a certain area.
6: Right.
5: On the regular.
6: Right.
5: I mean, now if you live out a little further or what have you, you know, you may get a bus every so often. But, you know, bus transportation has just never really been, it's never really been. Okay, go ahead.
6: I'm going to close with one thing. Remember we talked about learned behavior? I'm talking about going back to Korea. You know why I went back to Korea? I went back to Korea because I was stationed in Korea in 1982 and 83, and mm-hmm. I liked it then. And they were behind us as far as infrastructure, mm-hmm. as far as lifestyle. And I've always wanted to go back. So guess what? 42 years later, I went back.
5: Wow.
6: Because guess what? It was a seed planted in my head.
5: Yeah.
6: And that is, I'm giving this as a power of how we can plant seeds and
5: that's
6: how something
5: key.
6: Can get planted. Yeah. And 42 years later, and they kind of have pastors. They still doing some things a little different, kind of like back in the 80s. Mm. But for the most part, they didn't have subway when I was there. They didn't have enough subway system. They did not have... they had these little green Hyundais.
5: Mm-hmm.
6: I wanted one because they were small, and I figured they saved gas. Now what are we driving? Hyundais. Matter of fact, they got Hyundais over there that we can't even get here that are nice.
5: Because that's where they're manufactured.
6: That's where they're manufactured at. Right.
5: So planting the seed,
6: that
5: is the theme of what you are talking about. We have to do a better job of planting the seeds of progress, prosperity, and things of that nature. And somehow, in a lot of ways, we've dropped the ball. I mean, I don't doubt that we have. I'm sure we have in a lot of ways.
6: We have to research. I'm telling you about the aviation program. That's because I stumbled up on it. But mm-hmm. we have to intentionally research. The information is out there. I'm not talking about baby boomers, but I'm talking about those ones after mm-hmm. us. You got a computer. If something pop in your head, research it.
5: Yeah, Ivy Tech offers a retirees free
6: they
5: college.
6: They sure do. I signed up for it.
5: Oh, okay. Okay. You did?
6: Finished saying it. They offer retirees, and it was easy for me to sign up.
5: What did you sign up for, Ivy Tech?
6: I signed up for, it was a computer class. Oh, mm-hmm. I signed up for Spanish. I signed up for Spanish and mm-hmm. the computer class. Needless to say, I didn't. I dropped out before I even started because I thought, okay. How much more do I really need to learn?
5: Yeah.
6: Well, I do need to learn Spanish.
5: Yeah.
6: But
5: did you know any Korean when you went?
6: And learn behavior. The few words that I learned when I was a 20-year-old in Korea, I still remember and I use them, which was 감사합니다, thank you. Chamaneo, you're welcome. Annyeonghaseyo, hello. Anya, no.
5: That got you through.
6: It got me. Because think about it. Most of their generation, guess what? Their young people, if you need to know something, just talk to the young people because they take English.
5: Yeah.
6: It's mandatory for them to take English in school. Yeah. And every time I thought I was lost, it was a young person and because my
5: speak
6: app
5: English.
6: Didn't work because I didn't have a SIM card in it.
5: My daughter took Mandarin for like 2 or 3 years. I didn't understand. She said she just wanted to learn it. And
6: she,
5: I thought
6: she
5: that was
6: it.
5: Huh?
6: She needs it now.
5: Matthew, probably.
6: Yes.
5: Yeah, probably. Indeed. 317-480-1310. 317-480-1310. A couple of y'all want to talk to Ms. Sharon Franklin. Nyla, go ahead. How are you?
0: Okay, it's Naila.
5: Naila, I'm so sorry. I was just reading on the screen. Naila, go ahead. How are you?
0: Okay, how are you?
5: I'm well, thank you. Happy Monday.
0: Okay, last week on a show, there was a discussion about mentoring programs. And there is a mentoring program called Hoosier Youth Challenge Academy. Mm-hmm. It's in Knightstown, Indiana. So I was calling to give the number to call for Hoosier Youth Challenge Academy to get information.
5: Oh, go ahead, Sharon.
6: Oh, no, she's asking you for information about it.
5: Oh, I thought she said she had the number.
0: Here's the number.
5: Oh, okay. Yeah, go ahead.
0: 317.
5: Hold on. Let me get it again. Okay, go ahead.
0: 331.
5: Okay.
0: 6573.
5: And that's the Indiana
6: Youth Challenge Academy. I'm familiar with Ms. Naila.
0: Yes.
6: Yes, I'm familiar with them. We actually, that was one of the first places we did the pilot program for the police department. So I would go out there every week and do a program with the young women there for the police department.
0: Okay, well, Hoosier Youth Challenge Academy takes youngsters 16, 17, and 18. And it's a great program to kind of get them on track.
6: Yes, she's right. Yes.
5: Oh, okay.
6: Ma'am.
5: Yeah. All righty. Well, I appreciate
0: it. Also,
5: go ahead. Go ahead.
0: I work with a company that is hiring anyone over 18 to improve their financial situation. It's called VIBE. V as in Victor. Y as in yesterday. B as in boy. VIBE, because the VIBE about earning money, getting a job, it's kind of negative right now because youngsters see their relatives who have worked 20, 30, 40 years on a job and now they're getting displaced. So VIBE takes anyone over 18. You have to be 18 to work with VIBE and you can get started for $25. So if people would like to contact me, they can send me an email to get information.
5: And your email address is?
0: N as in Nancy, A as in Apple, I as in Ice, L as in Laugh, A as in Apple, H as in Happy, Naila 59 at gmail.com. Just send me an email saying I would like information about VIBE, V-Y-B, and include your email, of course, and your phone number, and I can get you information.
5: Wonderful. Have you heard of VIBE, Sharon?
6: No, I'm Googling it now.
5: Oh, okay. Yeah, that's fantastic.
0: Okay, like I said, Naila59 at gmail.com.
5: Naila59. And spell Naila one more time.
0: N as in Nancy. A as in Apple. I as in Ice. L as in Laugh. A as in Apple. H as in Happy.
5: Naila59.
0: At gmail.com.
5: Okay. Fantastic. Well, thank you for that. That's a big help. Yeah.
0: Because, you know, college students are going to be going home and look for a job, but there's not enough places to get a job to take everyone that wants to work. So with VIBE, you work from home at your own pace, and we just say earn as you learn.
5: Hmm.
0: And you can start for $25.
5: It's only $25?
0: Yes.
5: Wow, that's fantastic.
0: Shoot me an email.
5: Okay, doggy.
6: Do they have a website?
5: Yeah, do you have a website?
0: Yes, but it's, if you go to YouTube, you can get a lot of information about VIBE. Just go to YouTube and put in VIBE Legend, or just Vibe, and you can get some information from there. But in order to get exact, concrete information, send me an email.
5: Okay. Okay. All righty. Thank you. I really appreciate that. That was helpful. Good eye-opening. Thank you very much.
0: All right.
5: All righty. You learn something new. That's what I love. You learn something new every day. See, you brought it to our and now look at that. Amazing. 317-480-1310. 317-480-1310. Ron, go ahead. How are you?
7: Tina and Sharon, I am well. Hope you ladies are having are well as well. Tina, you know I got to say this. My brothers and sisters in Christ, we're commanded to love God with all our heart, mind, soul, and strength, and love our neighbors as ourselves. Tina, I thought the gist of the conversation was about how to get and or train up young people so that they can kind of learn how to become successful in life. I thought that was the conversation. But let me say this. There was a time when children used to learn from their parents about different opportunities that were there. And you, in a lot of cases, you would often follow in the footsteps of your parents. We're not going to talk about Jesus and why he was a carpenter because his dad was, but we're not going to go that far back. But in a lot of cases, electricians taught their children how to become electricians. Plumbers taught their children how to become plumbers. Mechanics taught their children how to become mechanics. Generally, at one time, that's how children learned a trade and or how to come up in this life. Unfortunately today, when you have people making babies with people who are not their husband and or their wives, and then therefore not being a family where the children get a chance to grow up under one, hopefully two parents, where someone can help guide them into this life. That's sort of where the problem is. They don't have parents guiding them into this life. As she said, in Korea, you have parents who actually are spending a lot of effort into how their children grow up, where they're going to go, what they're going to do, learn a job, learn a skill, marry somebody, but learn how to become an adult, learn how to become successful. And Tina, I wished I had, I'm so old, my parents never graduated for sixth grade. My dad worked 38 years as a janitor. My mother was a sandwich maker. But the idea is parents need to be teaching their children to some degree what it is that they could be exposed to. Sharon exposed her, I guess, people to politics and or the policeman or police. I'm trying to tell my granddaughter, join the military. You'll have a job, a place to stay, food, eat, and they will train you in a job and or your provide for your college. Children, young people, whatever. It starts at home, like we always say. It begins with the parents raising up a child in the way he should go so that he could maybe learn a skill. Children learn way more from their parents than almost anything, but unfortunately not right now. I don't think there is enough parents raising children properly. I wish it was, but that's just my two cents. But that's my two cents. I'm wishing you all the best, like always. Those are just my thoughts.
5: Okay. Thank you. Sharon, this is the same conversation that we started out with.
6: Ma'am.
5: It just evolves into this layer, then there's that layer,
6: yes, ma'am.
5: Then there's that layer, then there's that layer. And there is no one silver bullet. You know, there are certainly good ideas like what Ron had that, you know, hey, return to the traditional family, you know, that's one of the aspects, but there are so many aspects to what you are talking about. And those are the aspects that we have been discussing up to this point. Is it not? I could
6: yes,
5: be wrong.
6: Ma'am. Yes. Like you said, there's many layers. We went somewhere else, but then we circled back to what the most important, and he brought out basically what we were saying, you know, the kids being exposed in the house. Yes, that we are at a different generation where they're There are a lot of different...
5: It's a non-traditional households. A lot of households are non-traditional.
6: So still, how can we access... How can those particular households or children access the information? And it's still... Tina, when you're out, ma'am, let me just ask you, because I always do this. When I'm out, I always engage a young person, and I call them young lady, young man, and I always engage them. A matter of fact, on the plane, there was a young lady that was sitting next to me.
5: Oh, wow. Yeah.
6: Okay, I ain't going to tell you that whole,
5: yeah,
6: I'll tell the part of the story. So there was a young lady sitting next to me, and so before the plane took off, I asked her, I was like, so do you have a job? I asked her, I said, so do you have a job that's safe that they can't take from you? Or because I was assuming that she was in a government worker. I was assuming she was a government worker. She was getting on a plane in Korea, right? And she says, no, ma'am. She says, the job I have, they can't take. I'm not worried about it. I said, so what are you? Are a lawyer? She said, no, but my sister is, and she's in Vietnam. I'm coming from Vietnam seeing my sister. And I said, oh, so what do you do? She said, I'm a pediatric doctor at the in Washington, D.C., at the hospital.
5: Wow.
6: And, so just something that simple as we saw. Now, you want me to go into why actually?
5: No, you don't have to. No. but you know what?
6: It's just something I engaged her.
5: I do too. And I do because I don't know. I take the liberty to do so. I mean, and I can't recall ever getting a negative response to that. Do you ever get a negative?
6: And let me say this. I practice what I preach for those who are listening. I have at least four kids, I call them four kids, that I have helped get in the military. And two of them, even though they didn't even know each other, but both their dads were on IPD, I went out to Arizona to see them, and they actually introduced them, and they actually said, started going around the base saying that they were cousins because they had shared experience, because they were both from Indianapolis, both dads were from... worked for the police department. And one of the girls, I even went to the doctor with her where she was going through this process. I made calls like I was her mom so I could help her because she really wanted to be in the Air Force. And I already knew how to do the politics of getting in. And
5: knowledge.
6: Right. And I remember at a family dinner, casual conversation. We were at a family dinner, and this was like in 2017 or 2015, and all the kids were downstairs. They were teenagers, and they were all sitting around like sloths. And I went downstairs. I remember telling them, you ain't going to be when you grow up, so you might as well call me when it's time to go to military. Don't talk to no recruiter before you talk to me. I just said it that nonchalantly and walked back upstairs. Thought nothing else about the conversation. You know what happened 5 years later? One of the kids, which was my cousin's stepson, called me. He's like, do you remember when you came downstairs said X, Y, and Z if we ever thought about going to military? He said, I said, yeah. He said, well, I want to go to the military. And I was at work. I was working for the Civil Rights Commission. That's another job I had that I ain't even told you about. Okay. I was working for the Civil Rights Commission.
5: Yeah,
6: I stopped what I was doing and I was thinking, I went to the supervisor. I was like, I just had a cousin call. The kid want to go to Air Force. And I said, I'm going to go through this process. And I was willing to get fired on his day he was going to get tested because I wanted to be there every step of the way. That kid got in the Air Force. He started sending me pictures. He was so proud. He got stationed in Guam. The lights went out on base. And he was talking about how he was instrumental in getting the lights back on. His brother called the next year. Guess what? He was going in the military.
5: Oh, my goodness.
6: He called me. Now, these kids lived in Kokomo. He called me. I got them the book. I went to MEPS. I actually ended up getting a job at MEPS because I wanted to make sure
5: another
6: I was
5: job,
6: there.
5: Sharon.
6: I got another job because I wanted to make sure I was there. The other two kids, they both were in the Air Force. They're at in the Nevada. And I went out to see them. So that's four kids that I helped. And then remember I told you just how casual the conversation was?
5: Yes.
6: And they planted the seed, and 5 years later, both of them kids called me?
5: Yeah. And that is the theme of what you're talking about, planting the seeds. Mm-hmm. Planting the seed. Yeah, I was surprised. I had volunteered several years ago, several years ago, mm-hmm. For Big Sisters.
6: Okay.
5: And what I hadn't, it's been more than 20 years, mm-hmm. and I get a card. It's sitting in there on my desk
6: mm-hmm,
5: now.
6: Mm-hmm.
5: And she, you know, she just talks about how, you know, she would like to get together for lunch and let's talk because, you know, we had a really nice, and I was like, she remembered, you know.
6: Planted the seed.
5: Yeah, yeah. And so I've got to get back with her. But I mean, I was just kind of like, really?
6: Right.
5: But like you say, it just, and those kinds of things have happened before. Sharon, you got a couple of calls here,
6: okay.
5: But let's squeeze in this break so you can get to the calls and we won't get interrupted, okay? We'll be right back.
6: Okay. Mm-hmm.

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5: And we are back with Community Connection. Our guest, I won't say for this segment, I will say for the show, is Sharon Franklin. She is a retired city police officer, also a former city county councilor, and an amazing community activist that never really sits down. You got to catch Sharon in between flights and different jobs and everything, because she's always out there helping. And wanted to share today the importance of us as adults planting seeds for those who are coming up behind us, sharing opportunities with them, looking for opportunities to share, looking for opportunities even for ourselves. Correct, Sharon?
6: Yes, ma'am.
5: Yeah, yeah. So, and I, and even offering herself up to speak to groups and churches or anybody else that would like for her to come and share her experience and her knowledge, because it is vast. It is vast. And she's been kind enough and generous enough to share it with us today on the show. We just so often complain about how are we going to help these young people. And Sharon is, she's come up with so many different ideas, but basically one basic idea: plant the seed, you know, help. Correct?
6: Yes, ma'am.
5: Yeah, yeah. So you're, first, before, we've got callers, and I'm going to get to you, and we'll do it again before we have to the show, but your email address.
6: My email is my name, Sharon, Sharon Franklin, 01, at gmail.com, and Sharon is spelled S-H-E-R-R-O-N, Sharon Franklin, last name, common spelling, 01 at gmail.com.
5: Mm-hmm. All righty, and we'll give that to you again in just a few minutes. Right now, we're going to go back to the phone lines, 317-480-1310, 317-480-1310. Felicia, go ahead. How are you?
7: Hi.
5: Hi.
7: How are you guys doing?
5: Good. How are you doing?
7: I'm good, thanks. Mm-hmm. And thanks for allowing the call in. I just wanted to make a comment. From my personal experience, I'm a mom, I'm a grandmom, I'm 61. I have two children, a daughter and a son, 42 and 38, and they have two children apiece. I wanted to, the guy that called in just before me, I think he was talking about restructuring our homes, and I wanted to say that I agree with that. I myself have had to have that conversation with my children. That was a choice that I made, was to sit down and have a conversation with them about, you know, I felt like I had to say, hey, you know what? I taught you this behavior. That was wrong. Like, don't do that. I have a granddaughter. She's 15 years old. I am a single person now. I was a single parent then. And so the same for my mom. And I didn't want my granddaughter to think that that was the pattern. Like, that's the way. I didn't want her to think that having children as a single parent and those things that are attached to that was the best way, even though that is the example that we taught. Now, my son, on the other hand, he is married with two children. And he had a conversation with me one day, and he said, hey, Mommy, you know what? I don't want my son to grow up in a house without a dad, without a father. And so he changed that. He married, has two children. And I'm grateful that he made that choice to do that, because there that does create problems for especially our young boys when they grow up in a home without a dad presence, you know, without the presence of a father. As you get older, you need someone to go talk to. Well, that person may not be present or available. So I think that we, as parents and grandparents, because a lot of the grandparents are raising the children, we owe some apologies to our children, because we have set bad examples, and we need, in order, I think, to correct those behaviors, we have to let them know that we taught you that behavior, and that is not a good behavior, so therefore they don't continue that in the future.
5: Okay. Sharon, you want to weigh in on that at all?
2: No, I, what I want to say is she's correct in basically when we learn, when we know better, we do better. When we learn, we teach. So I think there's always an opportunity to redirect. So I do agree with what she's saying.
5: Yeah. All right. Thank you, Felicia. I appreciate your call. Yeah, there, you know, just like we said, there's so many aspects to the overarching concern that you brought to us and shared with us. And so that's another one. That's another one. Joyce, go ahead. How are you?
8: Thanks for taking my call, Tina. So I think it's also based because I got married in 1980 at age 20, and my daughter just expressed to me that she has just kicked down her 15-year anniversary. Before I got married, I had cousins that had been married and had kids. I just knew the married life. But when in 1980, when they was talking about black people don't get married, I'm like, well, where am I at? Where do I live? What nation am I in? But it's the narrative that they depict. I mean, everybody got options and choices. Yeah, that part. But, yeah, as far as the military, I wanted my daughter to go into the military, but she chose different. I went through the military, but, you know, everything ain't for everybody. I had two daughters graduate from college, you know. But, you know, it's information that's slipping us. Like, I heard somebody mention something about property tax for retired veterans. If they are disabled, I don't think they have to pay no more. Now, Tina, you know I can say some shit. I'm sorry.
5: Joyce, I've asked you a couple of times not to do that. Seriously,
8: I apologize for that. Like,
5: is it what's so? Okay, go ahead and make your point.
8: Based on y'all's program 1310 and callers that I have been able to ascertain information from, if you are a veteran and you are disabled, there is a limit. Because I thought you had to pay taxes till you were black and died, but apparently that's not the case. But the point is that we are disseminating information, because my husband was a disabled veteran, ex-husband, and my daughter could have, firstborn, could have went to college. But well, there was a Center for Leadership Development that offered opportunities for the next two, three. Yeah, basically. But if we don't disseminate the information, I guess that's my point, Tina, unless we all know. But to be buying into the narrative that that ain't never going to work.
5: Buying into what narrative, Joyce? What?
8: Okay, well, let's see. The narrative that black people don't get married, we don't have families, we don't raise our children. You know, that part. You know, y'all want to say black. I'm sorry. I've been black all my life. I've raised my children. My children have had children. I'm a great-grandmother. I have many licenses and degrees. They have been, they being the government, I would imagine, since I retired this in six years.
5: Joyce, do you have a sense of responsibility for those who are under you?
8: I'm accountable for everything I do, Tina. How about you?
5: You know what? I'm not going to answer that question because you didn't let me finish mine.
8: Okay.
5: You didn't let me finish my question. My question is, do you ever feel as if you have a responsibility to plant seeds in those younger than you or coming up under you to plant seeds to do well and to make sure that they do well? Because that's kind of what we're talking about here. Do you feel that responsibility at all?
8: I do. And I try to lead the youth in the direction. You know, tell them opportunities available, you know.
5: Okay, I'm going to let Sharon, go ahead.
2: Ms. Joyce, I just wanted to add something because you were saying a whole lot of stuff, but I want to add this one thing that I heard you say that I thought that was absolutely correct when it comes to
8: the
2: passing the information on and sharing information. You were mentioning, even though this is not the show that we were talking about this on, but you mentioned about the property tax relief for a disabled veteran and how you didn't know that information. And that is a good example.
8: I heard it on one of y'all's program.
2: Oh, okay. Well, I'm not on Tina's program all
8: I
2: the all time.
8: I'm
2: just here for this specific topic today.
8: I'm sorry.
2: But I just wanted to say that was one of the examples that I talk about how we don't share information or we don't look at, because how many veterans do not know that there's a property relief for a disabled veteran. But you have to have your paperwork. You just can't go in there and say I'm a disabled veteran.
8: But we need to know what we need.
2: Yes,
8: but
2: I just wanted to, that was a good example of how sharing information and planting seeds, and how we sometimes do not do a good job of making sure that information.
8: And I retired from the government, Department of Defense. I know about contracts. I see the tricks, you know. But yeah, you got to stay out of them for so many years before you go trying to explain the tricks. Anyway, you know. But I have many licenses, or more than one, but still in all, I was wondering where they get this name. Why all of a sudden I'm under a new name?
9: Mm-hmm.
8: That was in itself creative on our government.
5: Yeah. All right, Joyce, I appreciate your call. Thank you for calling. 317-480-1310. 317-480-1310. You know, she mentioned a couple of other things that we have options and we have choices, but underneath options and choices that we all have is what you keep talking about, and that is responsibility. Even though we have options and even though we have choices, we also have a responsibility with those options and with those choices. So it's imperative that we keep the main thing, Sharon, I guess, is what, because like you said, she was talking about a lot of other things, but I don't know how, and Sharon, you go above and beyond. You know, we all are responsible in most ways, most of us who have been talking about it. You have a passion. You have a passion for people, for helping people, and it shows, and it's great. But like you say, even if you don't have a passion, you have a responsibility.
2: Yes, ma'am.
5: Yeah, and so that's where the you know, the dots can connect.
2: Yes, ma'am.
5: Yeah.
2: Tina, and so just so that we won't get off track, and
5: yeah,
2: so that we can be productive, especially since you have such a large listening audience, the two things that I want to circle back to just in our casual talking is how just something so subtle, we do not know the effects that it would have. And I, and to everybody will probably have a, an example of that, and that can call in or tell you about an example of that. Mm-hmm. But just how I just thought that I was just going downstairs to rouse up the teenage kids that were laying around, mm-hmm, seeing mm-hmm. something so simple. And if at some point in their lives got difficult enough where they thought, hey, maybe I should just go to the military. I remember what she said. But had I never said those to those particular boys, and these were two boys, they had that would they've had the exposure mm-hmm. to the military? Because mm-hmm. we have to realize a lot of kids don't have exposure to certain things. It was just some words that I said mm-hmm. To them that happened. And remember how I talked about the seed, mm-hmm. my young brain at 20 mm-hmm. in a foreign country, and 42 years later, it was such an impact that I wanted to go back to that particular place.
5: Are you going back? Would you go back?
2: Oh, yes, definitely. I want to go back.
5: Yeah,
2: I really do want to go back. And
5: it's amazing.
2: What I experienced and what I learned is this. Everybody that I had known that had been in the military, I text and told them I was going to Korea. And it's almost like all of us had that same shared experience. Mm-hmm. Everybody were living vicariously through me, wanted pictures, wanted to talk. Man. And they became passionate about talking about Korea. And they remember, mm-hmm. as I was sending pictures back, they were remembering certain points when they were there. Because they're not going to get on a plane. That's a 14-hour flight, and we're all older. They're not going to get on the plane and do it because now they don't have that support. Remember, when we went, we had the support of the military, so it wasn't like we were in a foreign country by ourselves.
5: Yeah.
2: You know, but it was just, I noticed the enthusiasm in their voices of how they were like, oh, my God, you're going. Mm-hmm. And they were really living through me. So, and that was just they.
5: You know, exposure to different places, exposure to different schools of thought, those things plant seeds as well. Okay, maybe every family can't expose their child to a trip to Korea, mm-hmm. but they can expose them to the possibilities. A simple trip to the library can do wonders.
2: Right.
5: You know, picking up a book, that's exposure. That's exposing them to something that maybe they may not just see in the everyday, you know, meal of life. Look at this. Look at here. You can live through a book or through series of books or magazines and find out, and you can imagine and you can think about it. It's just, like you say, it's just taking the time to that exposure.
2: So mm-hmm. can I give you another example? Mm-hmm. There's a police officer, and she spoke Spanish on the police department. We are all retiring, and I remember telling her.
5: I think I know who you're talking about.
2: Right. I was like, girl, you speak Spanish. If I were you, mm-hmm. I would sign up for one of them Spanish-speaking jobs in one of the foreign countries. Mm-hmm. And she's like, what? I was like, yeah, just go online. Just type in Spanish-speaking mm-hmm. jobs overseas. And she did. And she called me one day. She's like, I'm in Honduras teaching Spanish. I was like, what? And she loves it. And she's traveling around. I went to the doctor and I was talking to my doctor, and it is telling him about my trip to Korea. And he was like, oh, yeah, my girlfriend's sister went over there to teach English in Korea 14 years ago. She's still there. She got married.
5: She's still there?
2: Still there. Yeah. So there are job opportunities for speaking, teaching English in foreign countries. How many people know about that? Then you get the experience.
5: Expand
2: you just come
5: your
2: back
5: mind.
2: Home. You expand your, and then mm-hmm. you have a different outlook.
5: Yeah.
2: You make your circle a little bit bigger, and then you come back home.
5: Yeah.
2: Yes.
5: Yeah. And I was on a story once, and I noticed, I think I know who you're talking about. The officer spoke fluent Spanish, mm-hmm. had a tremendous rapport with everybody there that spoke Spanish, and was just as comfortable. And I asked her, I said, did you take this, or how did she said, I just learned it on, you know, I worked this beat. I had to learn it.
2: Yeah.
5: And she just picked it up.
2: Picked it up. Yes, she was not a Spanish speaking person.
5: No.
2: She just learned it. Yes.
5: Just learned it on her own. Let's take this last call, and then we got to scoot on out of here because I got to let Sharon. Sharon's being held hostage here. 317-480, well, 1310, that's the number. Pierre, go ahead. How are you?
9: Oh, good afternoon, Tina, Sharon, and Cameron.
5: Good afternoon.
2: Good afternoon.
9: Real quickly, I'm going to fly through this because I know you don't have. the show's getting ready to go off. But we're going to, and I don't know how we do it, but we got to make an investment into our kids. I remember in the 70s, you know, remember they had the CETA programs?
5: I heard about CETA. Yeah, I remember hearing about that. Yeah.
9: Those programs trained a lot of people into just jobs, you know, that they could do. You know, our government doesn't make an investment in kids anymore. You know, when we had the Great Society, Sharon talked about the Koreans, the Germans, and the Japanese. Everybody in those countries for the most part, are all of one ethnic group.
2: Mm-hmm.
9: And their legislators, when they go to make laws and things, they don't legislate out of hate. Our legislature, they legislate out of hate. And they legislate to try to defeat Indianapolis or the Democratic Party. And it just really is hard on society. One of the things that Sharon is a former police officer, I think we need a correctional custody facility for some of these kids, where you send them and they have to learn, they have to get a GED or they have to do something for the incorrigibles, because the other alternative is prison. And, you know, nobody wants these kids to go to prison and to learn things. But until we get a government in place that is going to invest in these kids and invest in the cities, we're just going to fight this thing every year after year after year. And the other thing is, you got to let in some of these high schools and neighborhoods, you got to let these police. You got to let them do their job, get the bad people off of the campuses or out of, so the other kids can learn and thrive. And that's all I'll say. Thanks for being there, Sharon.
2: Oh, you're welcome. Thank you for calling in, sir. And thank you for your comment. Tina, before we go, let me close with this. Anybody that has a parent, a kid, a grandkid, just laying around the house, and they're going to be in that house with you for at least another 2 or 3 years, you really should have them look into that aviation maintenance program that Vincennes mm-hmm. offer, because it's only a 2-year program. And after that, if they stick with it, they'll have a job and they won't be laying at your house anymore.
5: you hope.
2: You hope. At least they'll have an income.
5: Yeah, at least they'll have an income.
2: Contribute
5: yeah.
2: to the household.
5: Mm-hmm.
2: But also, again, it's only 2 years, and it gives them a viable choice to start being a productive citizen, or, you know, some people change careers over a lifetime. I mean, you listen to how many jobs I had. Some of them were simultaneous at the same time.
5: Mm-hmm.
2: Don't get me wrong. But, yeah, if the kid's going to be laying around, because now they already have free room and board. All they have to do is go to school. And I think Vincennes offer a work-study program, too. You go to school, go to work for 3 days, to school for 2, or something like that.
5: Mm-hmm.
2: So it's just

is, but I know it's getting ready to be something else big. Anyway, that's all the time we have for Community Connection right now. Thank you for joining us. Willie Moore Jr. on the radio is up next. Our website is praiseindy.com. Please continue to be safe, be well, and stay informed. If you didn't hear anything today, you heard that. Stay informed, stay involved, stay active. For Sharon Franklin, thank you again so much for being with us. I'm Tina Cosby, and this is Community Connection.

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0: the door for Friday. 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
1: Family, it's the Willie Moore Jr. Show. Four hours of pure inspiration. It is Thank God Thursday. So candidly coined now.
2: Oh God, I thank you.
1: Come on, Thursday, right here on the Willie Moore Jr. Show. Yeah, I feel that in my shout out. Stone, I'm so grateful about the opportunity that we have today. And of course, you know, I'm so grateful that for most of the things God has done, I have said thank you. But I was challenging myself in my life to say, okay, what did God bring me through that I omitted to thank him for? And I started to pinpoint some things. I'll tell you what I pinpointed when we come back. Right now, here's Israel Houghton Newbury, friend of God, right here on the Willie Moore Jr. Show. Yes, sir.

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0: again.
1: He can do it again.
0: Same God
1: right now. Same God back then.
0: Yeah. Shout out to Ty Tribbett. Mm-hmm. I think he just celebrated his album 25 years or 30 years or something.
1: Yeah, everybody's doing that right now.
0: If you have an older brand that people know about and they still could buy, you better go for it.
1: The cool thing about it is a lot of people were doing that in the early 2000s. So if you drop something in 2000, you do for a 25-year celebration.
0: Yeah, no doubt. So shout out to all of the groups who are coming back, all right? Mm-hmm. Family, I posed this question, and I really asked myself, and maybe you can ask yourself, like, you know, God blessed you with a whole lot, but what's one of those blessings that you like, man, I forgot to tell God thank you? Like, you never stop to say thank you. Psalms 103:2 says, bless the Lord, O my soul, and forget not all of his benefits.
1: That's true.
0: And there's been some blessings that you may have forgotten. Let me tell you why I'm challenging you to do this.
1: Why?
0: Because exactly what Ty Tribbett said, same God right now, same God back then. If you look back then, you'll be like, I forgot to tell him thank you for providing. Here's a story. I owe the credit card for some of y'all, and even now, you know, it's a lot of money, but it ain't like life changing. Owe the credit card $10,000. Oh my God. $10,000. Oh my God. Every time they call, I would just answer the phone. Hey, I can't give you that much. I'm going to give you this much. And I answered for so long, like in 8 months, 9 month time. The man got on the phone one time. He heard my hardship and he said, that's fine. We're not calling to pick up money from you. We're calling to erase the debt. I said, you calling to do what? He said, we're calling to erase the debt. Every year, we have a certain amount of money that we're able to eradicate and erase debt. And we chose you. And so we're going to get rid of your credit card debt. I couldn't make this.
1: Did you run?
0: Boy, let me tell you something. But I forgot to start telling them thank you, because now the debts are bigger. And I'm just like, oh my God. Like, you know, or whatever. But I had to think back. When I think, come on.
1: Hey, come on, Ricky Dillon.
0: When I think, uh-huh. I was like, ooh, same God right now, same God back then. So sometimes you got to go back and just say, ooh, I forgot to tell God thank you again for that, because that will help my thank you in this season as I go through.
1: Yeah, we got to do that. And I think sometimes you got to say, hey, God, I know you did this before. Can you run it back?
0: Hey! Run it back, God.
1: Come on,
0: if you're in your car right now, say, run that back, God.
1: Run it back.
0: Yes, indeed. Family, listen, when we come back, of course, it is Thank God Thursday. It's a lot of things going on in this world. I got a flat out hit of the week that's coming. And of course, Sharina Cole is going to give us one of those stories that has been plaguing the news with a different perspective. Okay, it's coming up soon. Yes, the Willie Moe Jr. Show, flat out.
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0: Okay, Indy, before you head out the office, let's take a look at traffic.
6: Traffic is sponsored by the Crohn's and Colitis Foundation. I-65, I-7 collector southbound stop and go between the north split and the south split with road construction. Stop and go I-70 westbound from Rural Street to the north split. I-70 eastbound is backed up Meridian to the south split. I-65 northbound heavy traffic Southport Road to I-465. Also Raymond Street to the south split from I-465 to the south split 7 minutes. I-65, I-70 collector northbound heavy traffic between the south split and Washington Street. treat. 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
6: Family, this week's Flat Out Hit of the Week comes from Marcus Jordan. The name of the song is Thank You. Wow.

0: Good job, Mark. The name of the song is Thank You.
1: Praise God. I am so excited about this show, especially because on Thursdays, our phone lines are ringing already.
0: Yeah, everybody's calling to tell us what they're thankful for. And we're going to open up those phone lines soon. But I want you to stick around right now. Here's Sounds of Blackness. Everything going to be all right. Spirit-led show. Flat out. Yeah.

0: That is your theme song.
1: Yes.
0: For the rest of this week and weekend, I want you to just keep on singing that. Everything is going to be all right.
1: You got to believe that.
0: Yes, indeed. Family, listen, of course, she has the top three trending topics in the nation next hour. But right now she has one. What's going on, Cherie?
2: What's good, Willie Mo Jr. and D Stone? Trending topic for today, very important for a number of reasons. Actor and activist Danny Glover, who many of us know for his best starring roles in Lethal Weapon and Color Purple, recently shared he has Alzheimer's disease. The four-time Emmy Award nominee turns 80 years old later this month, and during an interview on the Today Show and with People Magazine, he said he was diagnosed with Alzheimer's 3 years ago.
3: Do you fear losing your memories? Is that hard?
4: I'm sure as it advances, things going to be different and changing.
3: What do you have that you still want to contribute?
4: There's a great deal. I'm a big deal is talking to young people and the responsibility.
3: You've got a lot to say.
4: A lot to learn as well.
2: Wow, powerful stuff there. FYI, more than 6 million people in the United States and millions more around the world have Alzheimer's disease, which is the most common form of dementia. This story really meant a lot to me for a number of reasons. Number one, and probably most importantly, my grandmother had Alzheimer's. She battled with the disease for 17 years. So most of my life, I had her here physically, but didn't necessarily have her here fully. She stopped remembering our names very early on and things of that sort. And so we had to learn new and different ways to communicate with her. And so I always have a soft spot in my heart for people who are dealing with Alzheimer's, families that are dealing with loved ones who have it, because it really does shape the way that you look at life, but it's a different type of trauma. So just wanted to send Danny Glover some love today, let you guys know what's going on. He seems to be in good spirits, which is always great. And again, thankful for all the work that he's done on screen and off screen. But let's talk about it. Actor and activist Danny Glover, who many of us know for his best starring roles in The Color Purple and Lethal Weapon, has revealed that he is battling Alzheimer's disease. Want to chat about that or anything else, hit me up, Instagram and or X, formerly known as Twitter. The handle is @Cherie_Nicole, @Cherie_NYCOLE.

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1: Indy, let's take one more look at the rush hour traffic. What's the roads looking like?
2: I-65 southbound, heavy traffic from West Street to Meridian from I-465 to the North Split, 10 minutes. Stop and go on I-65, I-70, collect your southbound between the North Split and the South Split with road work. Stop and go I-70 eastbound, West Street to the South Split, I-70 westbound from Burrell Street to the North Split. Slow traffic east side, I-465 northbound, Fall Creek to I-69. I-65 northbound, heavy traffic, Southport Road to I-465, it's stop and go Raymond Street to the South Split with road work. I'm Tom Beckwood, traffic for the Willie Moore Jr. Show on Praise AM 1310, 95.1 FM.
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0: sincere after tonight.
1: Man, everything's gonna be different. Joy comes in the morning. Sometimes you just gotta get through the day. Sincere, thank you for writing this song, because we don't talk about that enough.
0: Yeah.
1: Sometimes you just gotta get through the day. Sometimes the best thing, has God ever told you to go to sleep?
0: Yeah. Especially in this
1: scene. I'm sorry, that's a mature question. It's the truth. Yeah. Sometimes God will just be like, you know what, you just need some rest.
0: Yeah.

0: And it's usually an opposing thought for me, because I feel like, go work, right?
1: Right.
0: And I'm like, go rest. Okay, cool. Like, there's been some times now during this season of life, like, I'll be ready to go work out, and God was like, no rest. And I'm like, I guess I'm supposed to feel something.
1: You know what got me together?
0: What's that?
1: That if you're trying to build muscle, the one thing you need
0: is rest.
1: Is rest.
0: Yeah.
1: You want to hit the weights? Yeah, that's fine. Guess what? You're going to need some recovery time.
0: You got to do it. That's how the muscles grow.
1: That's how muscles grow, in the dark.
0: Family, listen, when we come back, more music, more fun's on the way. 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
2: 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Flat out.

0: Just in case you didn't know, Willie Moe Jr. is on your radio, family. It is the Willie Moe Jr. Show. Family, listen, it is Thank God Thursday, and I want to declare over your life that you are living in a current blessing that you have been praying for. But maybe you may not notice it anymore. You know, a lot of times we're holding on today something that somebody prayed their whole life to have. You know, right now you may be saying, you're like, you complaining about work, but someone is praying for employment.
1: That's true.
0: Like, you frustrated about them children while somebody's praying to have some. So family, today we're just going to be grateful on Thank God Thursday, and we're going to identify the thing that you're holding on today that somebody else may be praying for that you may not be as grateful as you should be. All right. We're going to challenge each other when we come back. Right now, here's music from Joshua True, Flat Out.

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1: Listen, Eden is kingdom, and Eden mindset is a kingdom mindset. 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
1: So today we're talking about things that we might be complaining about that other people are praying for and would be so grateful to have.
0: I mean, so grateful to have. You know, I was about to hop on a plane and I was on the phone with one of my brothers who desires to be on the road. Like, his goal, his dream, his vision. He's been singing. He's a contractor, but, you know, he got his contractor job. He putting money to the side. He want to move to the promised land. That's what I call Atlanta, Wakanda, right? Mm-hmm. And I was talking because I just came from St. Louis. I dropped dad off. I came right back to Atlanta. Then I went to the airport and then I was trying to work out a little woo-wop-wham, but it was the FIFA thing, so I just spend a few hundred dollars to get on a real flight. And I found myself complaining, and he was a really good steward of listening and encouraging. And then when I got off the phone, God was like, in my heart I was like, that was selfish.
1: Yep.
0: Because it's not that you got to, it's that you get to.
1: You get to.
0: And so my question to you is, what are you complaining about right now that if you really take a hard look at it, somebody's been praying for what you have, right? Yikes. And when you begin to look at life that way, you'll start to steward the opportunities that you have a whole lot different. Case in point, yesterday when you called and you text and you were like, hey, we got to do some things a little different or whatever, my first thing was like, oh my God, I had it all scheduled out. I needed to do this, this, and this. And then God reminded me, I'm living in a blessing. There are not many radio shows that even still exist right now. And you still get an opportunity to do so. My response was, just let me know what you will want me to do. I'll govern myself accordingly. Just send me over what we need and I will govern myself accordingly. Because I am grateful for the moment, bro. Like, we will get so caught into what you have now, what is now, and we will miss the opportunity to walk in humility and say, God, thank you. Now, that doesn't mean that you get ran over by every opportunity. People treat you like crap and then believe that you're supposed to come and be subservient to what they would want you to do. But to my believers, I want us just to change our perspective to WWJD. What would Jesus do? Jesus would be grateful for the opportunities that we have.
1: And if you study the Bible, you'll notice that sometimes things happen that Jesus didn't plan for.
0: Yeah.
1: Jesus planned on going to a wedding. He didn't plan on working.
0: Yeah.
1: I'm sorry, but a miracle is work for Jesus.
0: Come on, it is.
1: I mean, it is. It's work for him. Yeah. You know, it's like, hey, I planned on preaching. I didn't know I had to feed everybody. But he saw a need.
0: Yep.
1: And I think sometimes we just have to be able to adjust to the needs. Because that's usually what God is doing. He's like, yeah, I know you want this and that, but can you adjust to the current need?
0: Yeah, yeah.
1: Okay.
0: Man, family, we are in July right now. And I want you to know that we don't have long before the new year starts. To whom much is given, much is required. When we come back, we have to pinpoint that blessing that you may be walking in that no longer feels like a blessing. But you need to say thank you on this Thank God Thursday. Yes, the Willie Mo Jr. Show, flat out.

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3: All right, Indy. It's time to take a look at the roads for your ride home. How's traffic looking?
4: 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Crash on the east side, northbound 465 at 71st Street. Right lane's blocked. Things are looking pretty solid from Pendleton Pike. There's also a stall northbound at Fall Creek in the center lane. South side delays east 465 between East Street and Arlington Avenue. 65 heading south. You're looking at brake lights between 29th and the south split and northbound from Raymond up to the south split. Questions about youth or high school sports? 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

0: Walls Able right here on the Willie Mo Jr. Show. Shout out to PJ Morton.
1: Just yep.
0: Taking over the charts.
1: Everywhere.
0: Him and his dad have a song. He has a song, Mercy. And now you have Abel. Yeah. Shout out to PJ. Yeah. And I don't even think he planned it, to be quite honest.
1: Nah, and he's not tripping either.
0: Yeah, man. You know, PJ's doing well. I think I've yet to meet PJ in person.
1: I told you, there's a lot of grace on his life.
0: Yeah.
1: I put it to you like that. He's graced to do a lot of great things. So.
0: Yeah. So here's the thing. We've been having this conversation because we believe that being grateful is being able to reflect and say, hey, man, maybe I'm holding on to something today that somebody's been praying for their whole life.
1: Mm-hmm.
0: That husband that you have, boo. There's a woman at that church that been at that altar the whole time.
1: Mm-hmm.
0: God, send me a husband. Every time you see old Jerry, you think to yourself, boy, you the worst decision I ever made.
1: Really?
0: Yeah, we do that.
1: I mean,
0: because sometimes you're so close to the blessing. Case in point, last week I interviewed you on Relationship Wednesday because I'll run to people who ain't even been married long as you. No disrespect to some of the contributors that we have on the show, but you have some experiences that I don't even have to go run across the street when you're right on my street. It is a blessing to sit across from someone who had enough consistency and commitment to stay married for 21 years. That's no easy feat. That should be celebrated and explored. I ain't doing that no more. I'm going to be happy with the blessings that's right in front of me too.
1: That's true.
0: So what are your thoughts? What are some of the things that you believe the Flat Out family, like, they don't even take full advantage of the fact?
1: I think the first thing I was thinking of is parenting. I know that a lot of people get frustrated with their children, but there are people that are paying doctors a lot of money because they can't procreate.
0: Mm-hmm.
1: You know what I mean? And there are so many women who desire to have children, and they would love to have a child to complain about, but they can't even make one.
0: Mm-hmm.
1: So you got to be very, very careful not to do that. The second one I would definitely say is jobs. People complain about their jobs all the time, but then you have people that are out here, have bills, more month than money, and they're trying to get a job and they can't get one, and you're complaining about your six-figure job. Really?
0: Can't do that.
1: You can't do that.
0: Yeah.
1: And then last but not least, some people do not have a relationship with Jesus Christ at all.
0: Yeah.
1: And you're complaining about life, and you are connected to the creator mm-hmm. of all things.
0: Yeah.
1: Now, you don't feel like talking to him because you can't complain and pray at the same time. Let's just get that out the way. But at least you got his number.
0: Man, that last part is so real. And Dwight and Jalen, I know we went long, but I got to insert this. There's a person that's been working around us for 11 years. And he's still going up and down, up and down, up and down. And I'm saying, you cannot be around this. I finally had to tell him. I said, hey, brother, you can't be around this many believers and not believe, because you'll get the blessing, but our blessing is protected by the blood of the Lamb.
1: Yeah.
0: And you're catching the hell that all of us would have got. They got to dump it on somebody so we can think about you, because if you hurt, we hurt. So you're not covered, bro. You can't work in a close capacity with me if you're not a believer. And it's not that you got to believe like me. It's just the enemy going to hurt you.
1: Yeah, you're on the highway.
0: Because he knows I care. You're on the same highway without insurance.
1: Without insurance. And that's dangerous. We're covered by the blood of the Lamb. And if you are in connection with people that are covered by the blood of the Lamb, you better have conversations with that person about, hey, how do I get insured? Because it's too dangerous. This is a terrible thing, but it's the truth. Like, it's like, hey, if you're around certain people, some of them have security guards for a reason.
0: Yes.
1: You need to be protected.
0: Yeah, I have Jesus as my security.
1: Yeah.
0: And you just taking my stuff, the white stuff, all of the stuff that he can't get to me because of the blood, the enemy will give it to you because I have to see you and pray for you and try to help you out of this over and over
1: and
0: again.
1: And he'll hurt you to try to hurt me.
0: To try to hurt me.
1: Because he can't get to me, but he can get to you because you're not covered. Do we need to do the altar call now?
0: if you're here, say the simple prayer, say, Lord God.
1: Lord God.
0: I repent.
1: I repent.
0: I believe
1: Jesus Christ
0: died on the cross
1: and rose again
0: and because of my belief
1: I'm saved
0: in Jesus' name. Well, and around here we like to say,
1: you say baby.
0: Okay, cool.
1: All right,
0: we'll be right back. Flat out.

0: Jaylen Brown is on his way to the Sixers, and you're not going to believe who the Celtics got back. I'll discuss next on The Daily Play with Joy Taylor.
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0: This is The Daily Play with Joy Taylor. NBA player movement feels like it's at an all-time high, and some big fish are changing bonds. In a rare trade within the division, the Celtics traded Jaylen Brown to the Sixers for Paul George, two first-round picks, and two second-round selections. Just 2 years removed from a title run where JB won Eastern Conference and Finals MVP, and coming off a season where he stepped in admirably while Jason Tatum was out and led the Celtics to the second best record in the East, they have parted ways with Jaylen Brown. I'm not really sure what the Celtics are doing, but I do love this move for the Sixers. The brotherly love between Tyrese Maxey and rookie standout BJ Edgecombe is already there, and they play a fun, aggressive style of basketball. 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
2: Okay, Indy, before you head out the office, let's take a look at traffic.
3: Accident on North 465 at 71st on the east side. Right lane is still blocked. Things are looking pretty heavy back from 70. You will see brake lights also southbound between 70 and 74. Northbound I-65 heavy up from Keystone to the south split. Southbound I-65 breaking 21st down to the south split. 70 eastbound from Harding to the south split on the brakes. Westbound now tighter between Emerson and the north split. And you're a little bit slow on the south side on East 465 around Meridian to Arlington. I'm Deb Snyder with traffic for the Willie Moore Jr. Show on Praise AM 1310, 95.1 FM.
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Today's first knockout stage victory since 2002, and their win now positions them to face Belgium on Monday in Seattle. They better come on with it. They better bring their A game. Let's go, Team USA. Continue to make us proud. Number two, this news shocked me yesterday, and it also made me upset. Boston Celtics star guard Jaylen Brown has been traded to the Philadelphia 76ers for Paul George, 2 first-round draft picks and 2 second-round draft picks. To that I say, fool! According to word on these NBA streets, the Celtics have actually been looking for a new home for Jaylen Brown for quite some time. He's a 5-time All-Star, and he's coming off the best individual season of his NBA career, which, in my opinion, makes this trade even more ridiculous. Last season, Brown averaged 28.7 points, 6.9 rebounds, 5.1 assists, 1 steal, and 2 three-pointers while shooting 47.7% from the field and 79.5% from the foul line. He's going to team up now with Joel Embiid and Tyrese Maxey, and essentially, this puts the 76ers in position to make a legit run for an NBA title. So, In Jaylen Brown's case, I think he might be better off. Number three, hottest story yesterday. Literally, a couple who clearly doesn't have a fear of heights dodged security and climbed to the top of the Needle of the Empire State Building. And when they got up there, they hoisted a banner about 1,450 feet above New York City. And the male daredevil appeared to propose before their stunt ended up with them in police custody. Now, the police have identified the masked couple as Angela Nicolau and Ivan Kuznetsov. They were taken into custody without incident, and they are now facing multiple charges related to the incident, and the investigation remains ongoing. Let me tell y'all something. I'm not even mad at it. First of all, anybody who dares to climb the Empire State Building, okay, to scale up that antenna, okay, look, I got mad respect for you. Where is the GoFundMe to get them out of jail? I will add to that amount. But let's talk about it. Yesterday, a couple who, yeah, they ain't scared of no heights, y'all. They dodged security and climbed to the top of the Needle of the Empire State Building. They did this yesterday. They got up there. They hoisted a banner all about love. And, yeah, after that, they got arrested. But the point is, they're trying to do their part in making sure that we all just get along. Want to chat about that? We can. Or if you want to weigh in on Boston Celtics star guard, or should I say former Boston Celtics star guard, Jaylen Brown, being traded to the Philadelphia 76ers for Paul George, 2 first-round draft picks and 2 second-round picks. You want to chat about that? We can. I got a lot of thoughts. So you want to DM me about that or hit up my comment section. Let's have a conversation. Or if you want to weigh in on Team USA, they are still alive and well in the FIFA World Cup tournament. They beat Bosnia and Herzegovina 2-0 last night to advance to the round of 16. Want to chat about these things or anything else, hit me up, Instagram and or X, formerly known as Twitter. The handle is at Sheree_Nicole, Shari_NYCLE.

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1: We do.
0: The Willie Mo Jr. Show. Family, my phone lines are open right now. 1-877-345-7747. Go ahead and call. Tell me what you're thankful for. Here's Jordan Armstrong, My God. Flat out. Yeah.

0: NDIRE, there's hope right here on the Willie Moe Jr. Show.
1: Yeah, man.
0: Indeed. NDIRE has some very unique things to say about Clive Davis.
1: Yeah. So,
0: not the best timing, let's just say that.
1: No, but yeah. If you've ever met NDIRE, she doesn't think about that.
0: Yeah, I've never
1: met her. I have. It was one of my most memorable interviews.
0: What a great way to say that.
1: Yeah, I was like, wow. You know, maybe I interviewed her on the wrong day.
0: Yeah.
1: See what I did there?
0: I see what you did. You're so nice.
1: I'm so nice. It's Grace. India, we love you.
0: Yeah. Do you love us?
1: That's Jonathan McReynolds' mentor, so I always want to show her love.
0: I could see that.
1: Yep.
0: Yeah. Family, listen, it is Thank God Thursday. You're on the live with Willie Moore Jr. We want to hear what you are thankful for. What's your name? Where you calling from?
2: Good evening. My name is Shannon. I'm calling from Temple Hills, Maryland.
0: Okay.
2: And I am just thanking God for being faithful. He has been with me in the passing of my mom and dad in the last 3 years.
0: Mm-hmm.
2: And just keeping me in my right mind and helping me stay focused and to keep pushing and see what the end will be.
0: Man, I understand. I know what that voice sounds like. Take your time. Take your time. Feel it so God can heal it. You're on the line with Willie Moore Jr. What's your name? Where you calling from?
3: I am thanking the Lord for getting me through toxic environments throughout my life from 10 years old and on. And now I am blessing others within their toxic environments by starting my women empowerment group.
0: Good.
1: So good.
0: I appreciate you. I appreciate you. Thank you for checking in. You're on the line with Willie Moore Jr. What's your name? Where you calling from?
4: My name is Marita Williams.
0: Okay.
4: And I'm calling from Columbus, Georgia.
0: I love it there.
4: I want to thank God. This 2026, I'm clean and sober.
0: Hey!
4: 6 years ago, I was on crack cocaine.
0: Wow.
4: I didn't have a place to live. I didn't have a home. I lost everything. I thought God had looked over me. But today I can thank him because I did not quit. I kept praying and kept praying. And today I got my own house. I got my own car. I'm working on my own business. I can thank God for being the wonderful God that he is.
1: Come on. I love this show, bro.
0: Girl, you put tears in my eyes.
1: I love this show. Willie, thank you for being transparent about your sobriety, bro. Ooh. Like, there is so... Oh, my God.
0: Man, I'm so proud of you, girl. I don't know what to do.
1: And now people feel comfortable calling us. Why? Because we are not believers that think that we're better than everybody. We're just two guys on the radio who love God and want to let you know that he can change your life like he changed ours. And I love the fact that we get calls. We wouldn't get calls like this if we were acting like we were.
0: Yeah, you got to. Oh, well, oh, I got to come over my face.
1: They're super polished. they're too polished for my phone call. No, we understand.
0: No, thank you, sis, for checking in. We got more calls that are going to be coming, and they're going to come from you, okay? I'm going to open up my phone lines, 1-877-345-7747. Man, she said she was on crack cocaine 6 years ago, and now
1: she got her own house,
0: her own place, her own business. We coming to Columbus, too. Hopefully, I get a chance to meet you and hug your neck. Anybody who's going through recovery right now, man, it's one step at a time. You know, I just celebrated 18 months of sobriety. I received my 18-month chip, and I think that's why I'm so emotional. I was just in there with you know, people who had just got 30 days, you know, 30 days, and then some had 18 years.
1: Yeah.
0: But, you know, we're all fighting together. Shout out to Celebrate Recovery. All right. Family, listen, when we come back, we'll open up those phone lines again. We have music from JJ Harrison, Maverick City Music. All you got to do is never change the station here. It's the Willie Moe Jr. Show, flat out.
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0: Indy, let's take one more look at the rush hour traffic. What's the roads looking like?
7: 465 heavy on the east side, heading northbound between 70 and 75th, and southbound between 70 and I-74. You're also looking at congestion on the south side, east 465, Meridian to Arlington Avenue, and on the north side, westbound between Meridian and 865. 70's heavy westbound, rural to the north splits, brake lights eastbound, West Street to the south split, and then the usual delays on the I-65. Northbound's heavy Keystone up to the south split. You're looking at brake lights southbound 21st, down to the south split. I'm Deb Snyder with traffic for the Willie Moore Jr. Show on Praise AM 1310 95.1 FM.
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0: JJ Hairston, you for praise. You're mighty right here on the Willie Mo Jr. Show.
1: You are. Lord Jamighty. Come Jamighty. On, Jamighty. Yeah, Jamighty. Lord Jamighty.
0: Yeah, Lord Jamighty. Lord Jamighty. Hallelujah.
1: I love that song.
0: Shout out to JJ. Need to check on JJ. I like the white beard, JJ.
1: Come
0: Let's
1: on,
0: get
1: Jay.
0: Get that out the way.
1: Yep.
0: All right. Family, it is Thank God Thursday, and I have been an emotional ball because people have been calling, being transparent about what they are thankful for. Can I just say this? I am so grateful that God has created an environment that you feel safe enough to share the testimony that God is building. Girl, don't let nobody shame you out of your testimony, bro. Don't let nobody shame you out your testimony. That's your story. And even if you are in the midst of the test and the trial, just know there's a money that's coming with it, and you can declare the blessing of the Lord right now that you're coming out of this, that greater days are ahead of you, that you're the head and not the tail, that you're covered by the blood of the Lamb. Just start doing that because your testimony is necessary. You on the line with Willie Mo Jr. What's your name? Where you calling from?
2: I'm calling from Lithia Springs, Georgia.
0: GA.
2: And I'm thanking God for my whole entire life.
0: Hallelujah.
2: Being molested at 10, losing my virginity.
0: Yeah.
2: Going and being strung out on drugs for 20 years.
0: Yeah.
2: For going to prison for having 5 different cancers in my body.
0: Mm-hmm.
2: I now work for the U.S. government.
0: Wow.
2: I have a home, 2 cars, 2 grown sons that are doing all right. They ain't doing great, but they doing all right.
0: Amen.
2: But baby, thank you, Jesus.
1: Hey.
2: Woo-wee. I can thank him for my whole life.
0: Man, thank you, Jesus. You on the line with Willie Mo. What's your name? Where you calling from?
3: It's Dale from Charlotte, calling to admit and confess the fact that I am very grateful for the challenges, for the storms that God has brought me through, because it's given me patience.
0: Yes, indeed.
3: To learn how to be patient in the waiting room while you're waiting on him to move. And even though he may be silent, he's not still. And I need to see that.
0: Man, glory to God.
1: Bruh, you got a call on your life, Dale.
0: Yeah.
1: I can hear it in his voice. You might already be ministering.
0: Yeah.
1: But Dale, you have a comfort in your voice, and you're called to help people.
0: Yeah, yes, indeed. Indeed. Well, guys, thank you so much for sharing on Thank God Thursday.
1: You okay?
0: I'm not okay.
1: Okay.
0: Yeah, I'm not okay.
1: Okay.
0: And I'll tell you the truth, I thank God that I have not lost my mind. Bro, it's so much on me. Like, I don't even know how, with the exception of Jesus Christ, like, I have no idea how I'm still sane. Besides the blood of the Lamb. Like, I have no idea. I have no idea. But I'm so grateful that you guys shared your testimony. And it helped me a lot today. You guys have encouraged the encourager today. All right. When we come back, we're hanging out with Sybil Wilkes. All right. It's the Willie Mo Jr. Show. Let up.

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1: All right, Indy. It's time to take a look at the roads for your ride home. How's traffic looking?
2: Accident, two of them on the east side. First one northbound, 465 at Pendleton Pike. Three left lanes are blocked. Traffic is stopped back from I-70. Southbound, heavy traffic between 75th Street and Fall Creek, where an accident is blocking a left lane. And you'll also see brake lights between I-70 and I-74. North 65, running pretty heavy, heading up from Raymond to the south split. Southbound from 21st to the south split as well. I'm Deb Snyder with traffic for the Willie Moore Jr. Show on Praise AM 1310. 95.1 FM.
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0: Come on, let it rise. There's no place I'd rather be.

It's Sybil Wilkes with what we need to know. The extreme weather is hot everywhere, so that's our top news story. The Trump administration issued emergency orders for the Mid-Atlantic power grid, maximizing fossil fuel plant output to prevent blackouts during this record-shattering East Coast heat wave. In economic news, Federal Reserve Chair Kevin Warsh announced that inflation risks have dropped significantly due to plunging energy prices following the recent U.S.-Iran peace framework, strongly reasserting the central bank's independent policy path. In entertainment, beloved 79-year-old actor Danny Glover revealed his multi-year diagnosis with Alzheimer's disease, announcing a public partnership with the Alzheimer's Association to fight the neurodegenerative disorder. A jaw-breaking stunt ended in handcuffs after two daredevil urban climbers scaled the Empire State Building's 1,454-foot antenna tower to unfurl a peace banner and stage a high-altitude marriage proposal before being immediately arrested by the NYPD. I'm Sybil Wilkes. Be informed. Be empowered.

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15: 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Now let's get into the Word. Oh.

0: Hallelujah. From Anita to Juanita. Hallelujah. God's good. All the time, my God is good. If y'all go with me to Romans 10th chapter. And beginning at the 8th verse. You know, one thing about you don't have to have a great big choir for the word in songs to make you feel good. Amen? Get that word in your heart, in your spirit. Amen? The word, if you listen to it, stuff going on in your life, you hear it and listen to it. Amen? Hallelujah. It can change things. In Romans, the 10th chapter, I'm going to begin at the 8th verse. It says, but what saith it, the word is nigh thee, even in thy mouth and in thy heart, that is the word of faith, which we preach. That if thou shalt confess with thy mouth the Lord Jesus, and believe in thine heart that God hath raised him from the dead, thou shalt be saved. For what the heart man believeth unto righteousness, and with the mouth confession is made unto salvation. For the scripture said, whosoever believeth on him shall not be ashamed. Are there any believers in here? For there is no difference between the Jew or the Greek, the black, the white, Puerto Ricans, amen, Germans and whoever else, Africans and whoever. Amen? For there is no difference between the Jews and Greeks, for the same Lord over all is rich unto all that call upon him. For whosoever shall call upon the name of the Lord shall be saved. How then shall they call on him in whom they have not believed? And how shall they believe in him in whom they have not heard? And how shall they hear without a preacher? And how shall they preach except they be sent? As it is written, how beautiful are the feet of them that preach the gospel of peace and bring glad tidings of good things. But they have not all obeyed the gospel, for Isaiah said, Lord, who have believed our report? So then faith cometh by hearing, and hearing by the word of God. Amen? Amen. Faith cometh by hearing, and hearing by the word of God. Amen. Hallelujah. It ain't gonna stay up. Hallelujah, God is good. And all the time, God is good. Amen, hallelujah, praise be to God. We're serving a marvelous God, a wonderful Savior. He gets all my praises, amen. Hallelujah, praise be to God. I don't know where you come from, but I come from sin. Amen, I was a stone sinner. And that ain't to say to brag. Amen? It's to say because it was true. Amen? Thank you, Jesus. Hallelujah. And some folks, you know, you give your testimony of how God saved your soul. Amen? How he touched, how he didn't deliver you, how he didn't set you free. Amen? Hallelujah. And other folks want to get worse than you. Amen? They want to say how bad they are. Amen? Pastor Bumpus, you know, would travel the country and go places and give his testimony. Amen? And so it's one guy that would go with him. I don't want to say too much about him because he'd gone on to be with Jesus. Thank you, Jesus. So me and this brother, we were out because Pastor Bumpus was resting up for service, you know, that night and everything. So he had taken me to a shopping center or somewhere, yeah. Because, you know, I testify and tell people about Jesus wherever I go. So it's one guy we ran into, and I was telling about Jesus. We were talking, and I gave him Pastor Bumpus' testimony. So the guy said, amen. Well, that went with us. Well, I was worse than that now. You know, you know, people want to be worse than, I mean, sin is sin. And the Bible said all have sinned and come short of the glory of God. And none of our sin is anything to brag about. I can understand, amen, if Jesus wants you to testify and tell folk, amen, hallelujah, where he has brought you from, you not being all that holier than thou, but let them know, amen, what he done for me, he can do for you. Amen. We was all pitiful on our way to hell until Jesus came into our lives and saved our dying soul, because we was all, amen, hallelujah, doomed. But thank God for the blood. Thank you, all the blood of Jesus, amen, hallelujah, that saves and sanctifies, amen, your dying soul, amen, hallelujah. I can feel myself dying before I got saved. I can feel myself, I thought, amen, and I didn't want to, because I wanted to live. How many of y'all want to live? I wanted to live, amen, hallelujah, glory to God, when amen. Before I got saved, amen, I felt myself dying. I felt myself, I thought I was going to jump out windows and, amen, commit suicide. And I didn't want to, but it was a force in me. Amen, hallelujah, tripping in me. LSD or something, I don't know what it was. Amen, hallelujah. Had me feeling like I was, Lord, have mercy on me. That's one thing about it, amen, when you're feeling like that, can't nobody help you but Jesus. Can't nobody help you but somebody telling you to call upon Jesus, amen. Hallelujah, praise be to God. And I was going to this one and that one for help. I was going to the doctor for help. Amen. Hallelujah. I can be sitting up looking at TV, and all of a sudden I trip, go slow motion, look like. Amen. Hallelujah. Feeling like I was going to die. Amen. Hallelujah. But I didn't want to die. I'm so glad, amen, that Jesus had a watch over me then. Amen. Hallelujah. He cared about me then. Amen. Although I was a sinner. Amen. Hallelujah. I cuss and I fight. Amen. I drink. Amen. Hallelujah. I smoke my weed. Amen. Hallelujah. And I pop the pills. Amen. Glory to God. And I didn't like you, and I cussed you out, and I couldn't stand you, and I hated you, and amen, all that. Oh, but God. Somebody say, but God. Lord, have mercy. I lied, I cheated just like you. Amen. I was a sinner just like you. Amen. Hallelujah. But one thing about it, if he could save your soul, he could save mine. Amen. I didn't know it then. I didn't know. Amen. I went to church for help. Amen. Yes, I did. I wanted to talk to the preacher. Preacher, help me. Amen. This is what I'm going through. Oh, but the preacher, he couldn't understand. Oh, no. Oh, my God. When the preacher don't understand, who do you call on? Not Ghostbusters, call on Jesus. My Lord. Somebody told me about Jesus one day. They didn't say join church. They said receive Jesus. Get Jesus in your heart. Get Jesus in your life. And I tell you, I really needed him. Amen. That's one thing about it. We need Jesus. Amen. And if Jesus don't save you, you ain't going to get saved. Amen. You can go to AA. You can go to all of these other different classes and amen, hallelujah, glory to God and everything. But if you don't get the name of Jesus or get Jesus in your heart, you ain't got no hope. Amen. My Lord, my God, I called upon the name of the Lord. Amen. And when I called upon his name, I want you to know I was saved. Amen. Hallelujah. I quit my drinking. I quit being a wino. Oh, yeah. I quit giving away my body. And I quit selling my body. Amen. Hallelujah. Jesus will change you. Amen. From a hoe to a preacher. Can't nobody do it. Do you like Jesus? I said nobody, nobody. Hallelujah. Have you called upon his name yet? I want you to know I'm tired. I was so tired and glad when Jesus saved me. I no more wanted Tom, Dick, and Harry. Hallelujah. If my God don't deliver you from them, you won't be delivered. Amen. I tell you, God is good. When I first got saved, I was ashamed of my testimony, so I wasn't telling it. Amen. Stuff in my life I done. Amen. Wasn't nobody else telling it at the church. Amen. What they done. Amen. Hallelujah. Glory to God. But when I met Pastor Bumpus, things changed. He starts saying how dirty and filthy and rotten and stinky was. Amen. Hallelujah. Glory be to God. He put some boldness in me. Amen. Hallelujah. And I start telling it. Amen. Hallelujah. We was going on Channel 40. Lester Sumrall's channel one day. Amen. Hallelujah. Me and Pastor. So I told my mother, I was telling everybody we're going to be on that channel. My mother was so proud. Amen. Hallelujah. She didn't know what to expect, but she knew it was going to be good. Amen. Needham, Pastor Bumpus, they called him Minister Williams then. Amen. It's going to be on Channel 40. Had him looking. And we got on there. Pastor Bumpus gave his testimony. I gave mine. Amen. I got back to her house because she was babysitting. Amen. For us. I got back to her house and I asked her, did she look at it? She said, yeah, Need, I was so embarrassed. I tell you, God is good all the time. But the thing about it, how people are, Pastor Bumpus' testimony, amen, is outright to your family. Pastor Bumpus' testimony is fine. They enjoy that. Amen. They even said they'll play Pastor Bumpus's mother for him. Amen. With his terrible testimony. Amen. Hallelujah. God is so good. I love Jesus. He has a sense of humor. Amen. I love my mom. Hallelujah. All to God be the glory. Amen. Hallelujah. There was a man named Cornelius. Amen. And he was a faithful, just man. Amen. Hallelujah. Satyrian. Amen. Hallelujah. One day he had a vision, and an angel came, amen, to visit him and told him, amen, that God has heard, amen, his prayers and see his alms, amen, of him giving. You all see? Amen. Keep on giving. Don't slack up. Keep on giving. Giving, and it shall be given unto you. Good measure, pressed down, shaken over, shall men give unto your bosom. Amen. They'll give unto your bosom. And so, amen. So God seen and had the angel, amen, come to him. Amen. Hallelujah. And told him what to do. Amen. Hallelujah. Go send for one Simon Peter. Amen. Hallelujah. Told him exactly where to go and into Simon. Amen. Another Simon's house. Amen. Hallelujah. And so in the meantime, amen, when the centurion had called three of his men to go, amen, hallelujah. Peter was on the rooftop. He was on the rooftop, amen, and he was hungry, and he would have eaten, but they was making ready the food. So he fell into a vision. I want you to know God still give vision. He fell into a vision, and he seen a great sheep come from heaven on down to the earth, amen, in front of him. He seen all these four-footed beasts, amen, hallelujah, on this sheet, amen, hallelujah, and the creeping things and the fowls of the air and all kind of stuff, amen, hallelujah. And the Lord said, Peter, rise and eat. He said, no, Lord, I don't eat. I never have eaten anything that was unclean. And so this happened like three times. And so God said, what therefore I have cleansed, don't call unclean. Amen. Praise be to Jesus. And so in the meantime, they were knocking. Amen for him. And so God told him, it's men out there looking for you. And I want you to go with them. And so they let him in, and they spent the night, and the next day, amen, they went to Cornelius, where his family, amen, and friends were gathered together, and Cornelius bowed before him, but he said, no, stand up, I'm a man like yourself, amen, and hallelujah, praise be to God. And so, amen, Peter asked him, amen, God told me this, now what you want with me? And so he told Peter about the vision, and Peter began to preach to him Jesus. That's what we do. Amen. Thank you for the opportunity of us preaching Jesus to your people, Lord. Amen. Hallelujah. And so therefore, while he preached, amen. Hallelujah. The Holy Ghost fell upon them. Amen. And they began to speak with new tongues. Amen. As the Spirit gave them utterance. And when they seen it, and the men that came with Peter, amen, Peter said, amen, is there any reason, amen, that they don't be baptized? Amen, hallelujah. So you know what happened next? They got baptized. Amen, in the name of Jesus. Amen, have you been baptized in Jesus' name yet? Amen, hallelujah, glory to God. Have you been saved? Have you been born again? Except a man be born of the water and of the Spirit, he cannot enter the kingdom of God. That which is born of the flesh is flesh, and that which is born of the Spirit is spirit. Amen. Are you saved? Are you sanctified, Holy Ghost filled, on fire, baptized? Amen. Hallelujah. Hallelujah. That's why we sing our song. That's why we clap our hands. That's why we hit the tambourines. Oh, hallelujah. Do our dance. Oh, yeah. Oh, that's that salvation in us. Amen. Hallelujah. Glory to God. You can dance like David danced. Amen. Hallelujah, glory be to God. Keep on dancing. I don't care what nobody say. Dance on anyway. Amen, hallelujah, glory to God. Oh, the name of my message, amen, today is here I am, Jesus. Amen, hallelujah, because I want you to do what you want to do with me. Is there anybody else in here, amen, that can say, I want to say, here I am, take me, use me, amen, hallelujah, have your way, have your way. There is no difference, whoever you are, amen, he'll take you, use you, he'll do whatever he want with you, amen. About 6 months after I gave my life to Jesus in 1974. Amen. Jesus came into my room and it scared me. But he started dealing with me about preaching. Amen. There's no difference with the male or the female. We got the same Holy Ghost. Amen. How we are one in Christ. Jesus. Amen. Do you know Jesus? Amen. Hallelujah. Call me to preach. Amen. Praise be to God. Oh, my Lord. And then a few years later, after I met Pastor Bumpus, maybe about 5 years. Amen. He came into my room again. Billy was freshly born, laying over in his bassinet. And I'm laying down to take a nap. And here comes another vision. Jesus, amen, and I remember him, amen, from the last time he came, and he started talking to me about my preaching. I was asking him questions, and he was answering, and then he went, walked over to Billy's bassinet, amen, I don't know what he did, oh, hallelujah, but he was over there, amen, hallelujah. My Lord, somebody had told me when James was born, he was real young, little, a baby, that he was going to preach. Amen. God's good, ain't he? He can make it happen. Amen. Glory to God. Amen. James might not feel it right now. Hallelujah. But God is able. Amen. Yes, he is. My Lord, my God. Amen. One day we was coming home from church. And, amen. Hallelujah. We was getting off the church van. And Reese was about 10, 11, I think, about that time. And she seen the foot of angels. Or God, amen, whoever it was. Amen, praise be. God's good, ain't he? I said, God is good. She grew up to be a chef. Amen. Hallelujah. I'm talking about worked at the jail. Not a CH. Amen, but SH. Chef. Amen. Hallelujah. Glory to God. She worked there for a little while. Amen. Hallelujah. So, I guess, you know, she was a counselor or something now, so I guess she's okay. What's she doing? Amen? And I forgot because I thought she was called to preach. I don't know what happened. Amen? I don't know what happened. But Jesus is able. Amen? I said Jesus is able. To make our grace, every favor, and earthly blessing come to us in abundance so that we may always and under all circumstances. Amen. Hallelujah. God is good. Hallelujah. And so those Gentiles, they were all saved. All filled with the Holy Ghost. Amen. Hallelujah. Are you saved? Are you filled with the Holy Ghost? Amen. Have you been baptized? Have you called upon the name of the Lord? Amen, hallelujah, glory to God. Because when I received Jesus in my heart, I tell you, my whole life changed. Amen, hallelujah. And I used to be a cusser. Amen, hallelujah, my God, he delivered me. I used to be a liar, and I used to be a thief. Amen, hallelujah. And I don't know what you are, amen, but I know what you can be. Amen, hallelujah, in the name of Jesus. Oh, praise be to God. Amen, whoever you are, whatever your background is, I don't care if you're poor rich. Amen. Hallelujah. Glory to God. Jesus loves you. And he can save you. He can deliver you. He can keep you from going to hell. Hell ain't a pleasant place. Oh, no. Oh, my Lord. There was a poor man, and it was a rich man, and a poor man was sitting at the gate of the rich man. Amen. Hallelujah. Designed to be fed the crumbs that fell from the rich man's table. My Bible says, moreover, the dogs came and licked his sores. Oh, but it came to pass, amen, hallelujah, that the poor man died, amen, and was carried, amen, into the bosom by the angels of Abraham. The poor man also died.
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11: What were you doing?
12: Keeping beat.
11: So was I.
12: No, yeah, it was down.
11: Whatever. You're listening to The Legal Word with Attorney Kiki Gaither and Judge Jeffrey Gaither, his honorable self.
12: Yes.
11: How's everybody doing
12: today? Yes, yes, yes, and yes again.
11: That's all? Nothing? You're not going to say, hey, hey, hey?
12: Hey, hey.
11: Never mind. I see why.
12: Hey, hey.
11: Anyway, boy, you better enjoy this cool weather right now because the meteorologists say it is going to be steamy.
12: Oh, is that right?
11: Coming up next week.
12: Give me the steam. I don't mind the steam. Give me the steam.
11: You are the worst person.
12: Give me the steam. I'd rather have steam than snow.
11: Okay, well, we're talking apples and oranges. There's nice weather, which I thought today was very nice.
12: Yes.
11: But,
12: yeah.
11: You know, when the actual temperature gets into the 90s.
12: I'm okay with that.
11: But the heat index will be 100-something.
12: I'm okay with that.
11: Oh, my gosh. You're tired, baby, aren't you?
12: I am tired.
11: Well, I'm so glad you're feeling better.
12: You had a week,
11: and therefore so did I.
12: Pimp down. There, you know, almost 3 days. You know, brother man was down.
11: You know, titles. Of all the awesome titles that you carry, the billions of words, you had to settle on pimp down.
12: Listen,
11: which would indicate something about me, which is not true.
12: I did not always wear the robe.
11: No,
12: I'm just saying.
11: Didn't. And thank God,
12: in my prior life,
11: he sent me
12: pimp
11: to
12: down.
11: You. Oh, my gosh. And you didn't
12: Amen.
11: Anybody. So that's illegal.
12: But apparently I caught something that's been going around and, it started on Father's Day of all days, and it lasted up until Wednesday. Oh man, it was an ordeal.
11: What is the best thing that you said to me yesterday?
12: I appreciate you.
11: No, that's not the best thing.
12: I love you.
11: No,
12: Those
11: are all good, but there is something that you confessed to and admitted.
12: Ooh, was I in a delirious state, or was I?
11: I think you're always in a delirious state.
12: What did I say, baby?
11: Let me count the ways.
12: What did I say?
11: You said, I am grouchy, aren't I?
12: Oh, yeah, yeah.
11: And
12: why did I say that?
11: And I said, yes.
12: Yeah, I was grouchy. I was grouchy about something. I think it was because you keep taking my charger. And every 3 weeks, I got to go out and get another charger and fob. That's what it was. Like, here we go, you know.
11: Well, who took your temperature for
12: three days?
11: Okay.
12: You did.
11: Who took
12: so good care of me?
11: Thank you.
12: Thank you.
11: Who took you and tried to get you to eat the right food?
12: Yes.
11: Served
12: me in bed, medication,
11: so if
12: cold.
11: If I took your little funky
12: compress,
11: charger, I'd earn the right to do so.
12: Yes.
11: And you know I'm going to take it. You should just have more.
12: I do.
11: I know.
12: I keep one hidden away. So when you take it, I just get the other one out and, you know.
11: Because I can end up working in any part of the house.
12: Yes.
11: And
12: yes.
11: I just don't feel like climbing the stairs sometimes.
12: That's your story. You're sticking to it.
11: Well, I mean, it's the truth. So.
12: Well, you deserve more. You know, you deserve that and more. I also earned the right to talk about it too. that don't mean I don't get to talk about it.
11: Oh, Jesus. We are having a split show today. We're going to talk about traveling and travelers' rights and, you know, some things you shouldn't do.
12: If and only if our guest shows up.
11: Why would you say that?
12: Because if and only if our guest shows up.
11: No, our guest wasn't supposed to be here until the second half of the show.
12: Okay.
11: You are so messy.
12: Okay.
11: We'll see
12: if our guest gets here.
11: Why are you such a naysayer?
12: You are so
11: pessimistic.
12: Is she listening? Is she listening now?
11: Oh, my gosh. She may turn the car around and not come after that welcoming note. Thank you very much. What do you have?
12: You really want me to be messy?
11: Always messy. But don't look at me when you say.
12: No, I was gonna, you know, start some sorority mess, but I just.
11: Oh no! Don't do that because she is my divine nine sister. That's the beautiful thing about it.
12: Yes, it is.
11: And somebody, I don't know, was that Mayhem?
12: Mayhem.
11: Or Imhotep said.
12: No, that was Mayhem.
11: We need to have that. I'm working on it. I really am working on trying.
12: And it's all about love anyway. So.
11: Oh yeah.
12: Yeah.
11: So, but anyway, what do you have?
12: Wow.
11: Stop for a second.
12: Yes.
11: Because that's what we're going to talk about, the travel stuff.
12: Yes.
11: The back
12: yes.
11: end, the messiness and everything. But right now, our lines are open to any topic, except, of course, you know, you can't ask Judge about any specific cases. 317-480-1310. 317-480-1310. That is Praise Indy, AM 1310, 95.1 FM. And of course, everybody knows we're Indiana's, as we say, Indy's inspiration station. What do you got?
12: I was thinking the word premier.
11: I agree, but that's not what I'm told to say.
12: Oh, okay.
11: We have premium.
12: So one of the things that's happened is that, and I'm reporting this on open source news, is that there was an arrest made of the person who was charged with the death of Trayvon Riggins. And we had Trayvon Riggins' mother, aunt, and grandfather on the show sometime earlier. So they made an arrest today.
11: And Brandis. Brandis.
12: Yes, as being reported. So maybe that, I can't say there will be closure because I can't imagine a parent losing her child. There's everything about closure. And just because there's been an arrest does not mean that the person is guilty. They're certainly innocent until proven guilty. And even if so and beyond, I mean, a loss of a child is contrary. Oh, we got to silence our phones.
11: Well, I thought it was silent.
12: Contrary to the universal order. I believe there's a chronology in life. And so it's just a tragic incident and continues to be tragic. So there are, the Supreme Court dropped a couple bombs today. And I think that we're really going to have to get somebody in, baby, who can explain immigration law. And I mean this in for dummies. And I include myself in the category. I never practiced immigration law. And when I was in private practice, I never had any of those cases. And when I did, I referred them to somebody else. But immigration law is not necessarily complex, but it.
11: Yeah, it can be.
12: It can be. Well, sure. Everything
11: attorney
12: is.
11: Soiree Conte.
12: Yes. So maybe we'll have to, we'll have to bring him in so he can explain how the Supreme Court rulings and how it impacts those persons who find themselves in that status. But the short answer is that the Supreme Court ended deportation protections for Haitians and Syrians. And this was done as a result of an executive order. I have not read the case. I have it on my desk ready to read so I get a fuller understanding. But and then secondly, the Supreme Court and wearing red too.
11: She really? Did. Is that how we're
12: I think she did.
11: Trending news? You just stopped talking?
12: Throwing subtle shade in her red. All right, I ain't mad at you. Go on, girl.
11: The pink is beautiful, but Kim.
12: DST in the house.
11: The wonderful Kimberly Walker.
12: And
11: red is allowed. So finish your story.
12: No, I was talking about the U.S. Supreme Court striking down Hawaii's handgun limits. And once again, that's another case that we'll have to read the details so I can be more informed, so I can be more better informed for our studio audience. But
11: I want to circle back to the immigration story, because you said it's effective for Syrians and Haitians.
12: Yes.
11: And them losing their protection. I mean, why is it always people of color who are negatively impacted by these immigration laws? Why people? I'm not saying go after people who are, white or anything, but let there be a good balance. Because if you go back and listen to or review and read everything that the administration has said about why and who they are targeting, remember, is like the most notorious or the worst, immigrants who are here illegally. And there are such good people who have been kicked out of the country. That's what people are saying.
12: Yeah, and here's a question. I mean, is it accurate to say that people of color have become the backbone of civil rights legislation, civil rights rulings, and rulings involving civil liberties? I don't know, but it's Remember that case, Karamatsu? Remember that from law school, Karamatsu, Wong Sun? Miranda.
11: I remember the name, but right. I don't remember the case specifically.
12: Yeah, and these are all cases that had, where the Supreme Court established principles jurisprudence, and I mean, and based upon the lives of people of color, and continues to be that way. So there were some hateful comments made by a commentator today, and I'm not even going to repeat them on. You can Google them for yourself about people of color being told to go back to your home. We don't want you here. We built this country without you.
11: Ooh.
12: I mean, just like, oh wow,
11: you messed it up.
12: You know, and it used to be that those kinds of comments weren't even, I mean, people would say that to themselves under their breath. Now it's fair game.
11: You know, what is very interesting that I have found, that if you go back to the 1800s, the 1700s, or whenever there was slavery, and you look at the U.S. Patent Office. Mm-hmm. There are so many patents that are held by black people.
12: Oh, yes, yes, yes,
11: so
12: yes.
11: So when you talk about you built this country, No. They did not, because at our church, the wonderful Phillips Temple CME.
12: Shout out to Phillips Temple.
11: Always. We did like a Black History moment or something.
12: Yeah.
11: We had to do the poster boards a few years ago, and one of us had the assignment, maybe it was the chef, Chef Austin. There was a lady who, like, she was in her bed or worked really, really, really, her husband may have worked late. But anyway, she devised a way where she could see through a series of gadgets and mirrors who was at the front door. Now, we're talking about more than 100 years ago. Okay? And she... Really?
12: What are you talking about?
11: Look, my divine nine server knows. No.
12: Go ahead. Don't finish. You know, don't mind me.
11: Okay. Just like the movie, and don't start laughing.
12: I'm just saying.
11: What was that movie?
12: It was
11: Egyptians or something, and the mummy.
12: And camera obscura? Is that what?
11: No, if you put the little stick in there, then the lights bounce off and it will reveal that, the way.
12: Raiders of the Lost Ark, where okay. Indiana Jones stuck the staff, and when the sun hits it goes to the Temple of Souls, but, something like that. Is that what you're talking about, baby?
11: The bottom line is, it's
12: Steven
11: not fiction.
12: Spielberg.
11: No, but who knows if they got the inspiration from the movie from
12: also in the mummy with Brandon Fraser, remember?
11: Well, that's what I was saying, and you said that I was wrong. But
12: I thought you were talking about reality
11: law.
12: And not fiction.
11: But anyway, it is reality. She created that, and she is being credited for being the grandmother of, like, the video. So I'm trying not to laugh because you're making faces.
12: What are we talking about?
11: What? You don't know that. You weren't paying attention.
12: No.
11: Anyway, go ahead.
12: The legal word... With Kiki Gaither, you're talking about a lady with mirrors. What's the connection, baby? Here,
11: we're talking about patents and people of color. You're the one to start talking about the man that said we didn't do anything over here. I'm telling you where we did. And if you know what, I read more than you. I know that. Since you go in there.
12: Oh!
11: I'll read a story.
12: Wait, I'm going to put you under oath. I'm going to put you under oath.
11: You're not.
12: You do not read more than me. You do not.
11: I do.
12: No, you don't.
11: It doesn't matter. Keep going.
12: Yeah, it doesn't
11: matter.
12: We can
11: agree to disagree.
12: You got some more? I got some more.
11: Yeah, go ahead.
12: You had something else that you wanted to bring up.
11: No.
12: About witness and jury tampering and whatnot.
11: You know, this is the bottom line. There was...
12: Are we going to go back to Detroit?
11: Will you let it go?
12: Let us not go back to Detroit.
11: Detroit where is that food
12: is
11: that
12: such
11: ate
12: fertile ground for conversation.
11: More.
12: No, I'm talking about the recent...
11: Jeffrey.
12: Story.
11: This is a serious matter.
12: There is nothing more serious than Detroit.
11: A high profile case, murder case,
12: mm-hmm.
11: that the allegations are that there was a witness who spoke with a juror in the hallway.
12: Yeah.
11: Let me just say, whether true or not, you can't do that. But it threw the whole case into a mistrial status. I mean, you just can't do it. That's the...
12: South Carolina, when the clerk had a conversation with the jury and caused the reversal of that Murdoch's conviction.
11: And so this was the little girl. Her name's Kinsley Welty, a really cute little girl. Mm-hmm. And at least the allegations are the mom was charged with murder, and grandmother and maybe stepfather had allegations against them too. But at any rate, so even when I go into the CJC, which stands for the Community Justice Campus, and as soon as you turn the corner to head towards the elevators, you go by the big jury room.
12: Right.
11: And sometimes you have jurors who will, you know, and even upstairs outside the courtroom. I move way out of the way.
12: Oh, I know.
11: I'm telling you, I don't want anybody saying, oh, you know,
12: I don't make eye contact. I look at the floor.
11: They can say a whole lot of things about Kiki Gaither, but that's one thing you you cannot say that. Oh, no. So,
12: and speaking of Detroit, I got to give shout out to Judge David Perkins.
11: Who is
12: responsible for our union. But for David Perkins, we would not be here today.
11: But for God, you mean?
12: Okay, but the Lord used David Perkins in that way, my frat brother, and he is responsible for our bliss.
11: Well,
12: just think about it.
11: He certainly is responsible.
12: Just for him, we would know bliss.
11: Well, we could say irresponsible as well.
12: Yeah. And whenever I see him, it's going to be some furniture.
11: Oh, man. As Bernie Mac said.
12: All right, and I get to give another shout out to my friend Judge Karen Braxton, who also is a member of Delta Sigma Theta, and she is the presiding juvenile court judge in Wayne County in Detroit, Michigan. Yo. And
11: why were you giving a shout out to Dave Perkins?
12: The Lord moved me to speak his name. I was looking on this vision of loveliness that would be you, and I was thinking about how happy I have been all these years. I'm like, why am I so happy? Because Dave brought us together.
11: My mother and God brought us together.
12: The Lord moves in mysterious ways and has moved a lot of people to bring you to the light. Amen.
11: But see, this is why I say prayer and sangria from being with this
12: and not
11: man.
12: Necessarily in that order.
11: Wow. Will you turn your phone down?
12: That's you, baby. Oh, we should make it. We should silence our phones. Make sure we silence our phones, baby.
11: You know, it was a signal for you to get right. What else do you have?
12: Speaking of Detroit, there was one of the ball players that has been accused of, and he was a recent, I think, first round draft pick. And the allegations are that. There were some people standing at an Airbnb, I think, and they may have allegedly stolen some property of his, and then it was a group of his friends went to get the property back, and I don't know. But some people have already pled guilty and agreed to testify on behalf of the state, and I think he was just arrested. I mean, it's kidnapping and robbery charges, which, I mean, his whole career is now in limbo pending resolution of these charges. It's just a terrible, terrible set of circumstances, and very similar to what OJ was convicted of and trying to get his own property back.
11: And I mean, I'm pretty sure, I don't know what his salary is, but he was a starter, correct? Isn't he like a major star?
12: Who? OJ?
11: Oh, the man we're talking about.
12: Yes, yes.
11: Okay.
12: Yes.
11: So whatever it is that was stolen, is it worth?
12: No.
11: No.
12: No.
11: Allegedly stolen. Let me put it that way.
12: That's what the police are for.
11: That's what they're for. That is exactly what they're for now. Because one story I read, it was either in channel, one of the local stations here or USA Today. But they say he might spend the rest of his life in jail over some material things.
12: Yeah, it was looking at life imprisonment. I mean, I would think that would be the maximum penalty. But, I mean, the challenge is, I mean, if convicted, he certainly is going to lose his career.
11: Absolutely.
12: At a minimum. So.
11: And in a second, and Guy will be with you in a second, because you usually call in on the sports issues. You know, I'm horrible at sports. I've told they don't let me in the room, or they don't like me in the room. It's my house. I go wherever I want.
12: Yeah.
11: Because I ask the question. Yeah. Mm-hmm. But this.
12: No, not just a question.
11: No, whatever.
12: Come whatever. On. Let us be clear. Not just a question.
11: So.
12: My baby can ask some questions.
11: Well, see, didn't I? That's how you learn. You ask questions. But anyway, go ahead.
12: Yes.
11: Can you hear us now?
12: When you ask questions.
11: I want to know, can you hear us
12: now? Remembering what you ask is kind of fundamental. But anyway.
11: So.
12: Yes.
11: And here's another thing. Yes. We have got to, as a community, as a world, learn how to deal with conflict resolution.
12: Sure.
11: I'm sure people have read in the news about the authorities say that more than 20 shots were delivered by a gunman to an individual. That's the
12: context.
11: One. Yeah. The police say that the guy was shot more than 20 times. I'm just saying it like that because sometimes.
12: Baby, what you talking about again?
11: Wow. You know what? Everybody else gets it. Everybody else gets it. Sometimes when there are open cases like that, yeah. I don't want to say anything because you never know who might be on a juror. But
12: what state are we talking about?
11: Indiana, Indianapolis.
12: Oh, okay.
11: But, you know,
12: okay.
11: The allegations are that, you know, these two different couples were fighting at, you know, the water park. I forget what it's called. We used to go there when the kids were small on the southeast side.
12: Oh, that case, yeah.
11: Yeah.
12: No, we talked about that last week, I thought.
11: No,
12: or a week before.
11: This just happened.
12: Okay, maybe we just talked about it, but not on the show.
11: But even the police said conflict resolution.
12: Oh, yeah.
11: I'm telling you, this one to my right, I love him, but ooh, man, oh, man, we need mediation in the home.
12: We don't need mediation.
11: We do. So for you to see that.
12: Just need to listen.
11: Oh, whatever. Hey, guy, come on in. And I also want to ask about this Caitlin Clark issue, her being hit in the throat allegedly by the
12: I watched the video. It was the Phoenix Mercury. It's a game between the Indiana Fever and the Phoenix Mercury. And Caitlin was going for the ball and got to a tussle with one of the leading players for the Mercury and Alyssa Thomas. And Alyssa, at first the reports were Alyssa punched Caitlin in the throat. And the video doesn't say she punched her, but she surely pushed her fist into Caitlin's neck, then stepped over her. And the league responded by suspending Alyssa Thomas for one game. And we can have a conversation whether or not that was appropriate or not appropriate or whether or not was sufficient.
11: Okay, if it were the NBA and a player got hit allegedly in the throat like that, does that mean it doesn't mean anything? We know it's a battery. Whether those charges get filed or not. But do you think they would have had the same outcome?
12: If what again, please?
11: Only if this had been, if this situation had happened in the NBA versus the WNBA versus how women get treated and how men get treated. Do you think it would have been more severe for the NBA player?
12: Well, you know, you don't see that kind of activity in the NBA anymore. It used to be kind of a wild, wild west thing with fights and carrying on. And that I wish I could remember the date, but they really took care of that with severe fines and whatnot. And then with action by the Players Association in concert with the NBA Association. And they were able to get a lot of that physical aggression out. It's a difficult thing to do. I mean, basketball, by nature, should not be a contact sport. But when you get a group of players who are 6'8 and 250 pounds on a limited space, I mean, there's going to be some contact. But I can remember some of the fights with Lucas and Daryl Dawkins and Rudy Tomjanovich and whatnot. They just were horrific kinds of examples. You just don't see anymore.
11: We knew Dawkins for a minute.
12: Sure did. Little known history fact. I even tried to get him to be in the wedding. I asked him to be one of the to be one of the one of my groomsmen, but you know, he gave me a very firm no, and it was just really kind of funny. But
11: because David, who introduced us,
12: right,
11: and Dawkins's wives were best friends,
12: right, right.
11: And so we met them that way.
12: Here we go, so, back to Detroit again. So,
11: oh,
12: which, you know.
11: Come on, guy. Is a guy who's on?
12: Captain Save a Lady.
11: You know what? You, Kim, reach out.
12: Captain,
11: come
12: that's
11: on,
12: who
11: guy.
12: I am.
11: Hey, thank you for calling in.
13: Can you hear me?
12: Yes, yes, sir.
13: Well, I don't know. You know, my good brother was talking about the spirit moving. So that was a great way to get out of that conversation.
11: See,
12: I was smooth with it.
11: Not really.
13: I was actually dozing and I woke up right at that moment. So, so I guess the spirit moves in mysterious ways. So, but anyway, I don't know exactly what the topic is, but you were speaking about Caitlin Clark and whatnot and women's basketball. Well, you know, I had told somebody that the WNBA sort of looks like, you remember the old roller derby days?
11: Yes.
13: Well,
12: oh, yes.
13: That's what it kind of looks like, because you know how popular the roller derby was. And also, if you look at hockey, you know, they kind of use those. And if you look at professional wrestling, for instance, you know, the crowd seems to get hyped up behind that kind of thing. Now,
11: it's a blood-loving fest. That's all I can say. People want to see the gore. They want to see that violence.
13: But at the same time, when I looked at that video, the thing I saw was that the player kind of tripped when Caitlin was knocked down, and I don't even know if the knockdown was really an intentional foul type thing, you know, or if they were trying to block a shot or whatever. But it kind of looked like to me that the player, the Phoenix Mercury, it looked like she was trying to get her balance, and her fist just kind of was on Caitlin Clark's neck, so to speak.
12: My brother, so guy, you're being very kind.
11: You're sounding like a defense attorney.
12: If you're falling down, most people don't extend a fist. I mean, you see. Come on, man.
13: Well, if you look at that video, though, yes, it doesn't look like a punch.
12: No, it was definitely not a punch.
13: Yeah, it wasn't a punch. It looked like she was trying to get her balance on Caitlin's neck.
11: Okay, and so just a second, guy, what a defense attorney would argue in court is there was a lack of intent.
13: To punch her, you know.
12: Right, I don't believe there was a punch.
13: Yeah, I don't think it didn't look like
12: that. It looked like to me she was trying to give her a noogie or something.
11: So then why is she penalized like that then?
12: Well, it was not a basketball move. It was not a basketball play. It was unnecessary, and I think it was aggravating.
11: Okay.
13: Unnecessary roughness or something like that.
12: Yeah.
13: Well, I don't know, because I think it might be not just really so much pure aggression as trying to keep the interest in the game and keep people looking at it. You know what I mean? Keeping fans glued to the set or to the game.
11: Oh, okay.
13: So that's I like the way, you know, because I remember old roller derby days, and those they were punching then. You know?
12: Oh yeah,
11: especially the ones in Detroit.
12: And do you remember when Rudy Tom Jonovich got punched? Do you remember that?
13: I don't remember that exactly, but I do remember the Bad Boys of Detroit when Isaiah Thomas was on the team, and they were considered the Bad Boys of the NBA because
12: once again,
13: they
12: Detroit.
13: Fighting.
11: Wasn't he born in Illinois though?
12: Who's that?
11: Isaiah Thomas. Well, I had
13: he was born in Chicago, but
11: I had a huge
13: crush.
11: Had a big
13: reputation. Detroit at that time had a reputation as the Bad Boys when they would definitely
12: well earned. It was well earned.
11: You know what? I'm just going to say
12: Rick Mahorn and all of that, and Isaiah. And
11: okay, guy. 30
14: Thank
11: seconds.
14: Thank you, guys.
11: We got to. Did you get everything said that you wanted?
13: No. What I really called about was the 4th of July is upon us, the 250th anniversary of the Declaration of Independence. Mm. And nobody seems to be talking about some of the people that were instrumental, such as Crispus Attucks, for instance. I mean, I don't hear his name at all in the promotion of the event. Have you heard his name mentioned?
11: No, not in the preparations and everything in the celebration, but I have seen some, what do you call those, on like the History Channel or something, some programs.
12: All those, those little blurbs.
11: The documentary, they mention that.
13: But, they're trying to take our history. We need to let these people know that we have a history. We are part of this country.
12: Very much
13: like
12: so.
13: Anybody else.
12: Very much so.
11: But you know what, guy? What do you do when the Supreme Court and other courts are handing down these rulings that like they did today on, immigration and anyway.
13: It is discouraging. It is. I saw something the other day. Maybe you've heard of this before.
11: Guy, we got 30 seconds.
13: Chief Justice John Roberts.
12: Yes.
13: When he was a clerk for Rehnquist.
12: Yes, yes.
13: They say that he wrote a paper about doing away with the Voting Rights Act.
12: He did.
13: And have you heard anything about that?
12: Yes. Yeah, he did. He's been working on the dissolution or the degradation or whatever term you want to use of the Voting Rights Act for a very long time.
11: Okay.
12: And he's now in a position to act his ugliness, and he is in rare form.
11: Okay, Guy, enjoy. I always enjoy when you call and share your thoughts and
12: Thank
11: your
12: you,
11: views. Happy holidays. Okay.
13: Keep hope alive.
12: Yes, sir.
11: Prayer. Come Keep on, Joyce. Thank you for
12: hope
11: your.
12: Down with dope.
11: Thank you for your patience. Yes, ma'am.
15: Yeah.
12: Joyce.
15: Hello. Hi. How are y'all doing?
12: We're doing well.
11: Bless. Highly
15: That's
11: favored.
15: Good. Yeah, so I'm looking at things more current, like Brown. He's so busy messing around with the Chicago Bears when he needs to get the situation here straight in Indiana.
12: Wait a minute, Joyce. I'm down with the Indiana Bears.
15: Or
12: the Maryville Bears or the Hammond Bears. Or
11: but a lot of people are expressing that sentiment.
12: About what?
15: We got a football team already. I think we should take care of our roads and our safety conditions. This is a shootout. And I think they talking about murders.
12: Yeah.
15: And low-hanging fruit. All over the country, we looking like a statistic. They shot a one-year-old baby, and the mother was in critical condition. How you think she going to fare when she wake up and find out her one-year-old?
12: Is this the one that was in the auto accident and the high-speed chase? There was one.
15: Police
12: was
15: chasing them, talking about she stole diapers now.
12: Well,
15: that's the one. Okay?
11: If
15: it was diapers, that was a life
11: right.
15: you was
11: right.
15: chasing through the streets. It didn't matter. It's a hunt on. It's like purge. Purge.
11: You know, I kind of saw that story, but since we weren't there, I really can't comment.
12: But I've seen stories like that before where someone was stealing something of need, food. I mean, if you're stealing diapers, that means you need
15: them. She was stealing it off.
12: Well, I'm not saying she wasn't.
11: He's just talking about the allegations because I remember when I was a prosecutor and there was a veteran and some other people.
12: I had a number of those as well.
11: They didn't have enough to eat and there were some issues with, the Veterans Administration and everything. And so it's kind of hard to prosecute those cases. You know, they did because you just can't have people, doing that. But then you want to give them wraparound services.
12: Yeah, that's almost like criminalizing because of poverty. Those were tough cases for me. I mean, wanted to get them diversion and things of that nature.
15: Well, I can tell you something that happened to me in less than a year. You know, like I got arrested after I called police when a neighbor pulled a gun on me. I went to jail. Okay, I sat in there for 5 days. My public pretender kept on trying to get me to plead guilty. I'm like, crazy.
11: Too.
15: You sound crazy.
11: And then
15: they dropped the case. They dropped the case. The guy still on the street can pull a gun on anybody else. The only difference was our coloration, skin color.
12: Well, Speaking now, on behalf of public defenders in general, I'm just saying.
15: Public pretenders who kept trying to give me. Yes, what are you saying? When he kept trying to give me, he's supposed to be for me and want me to plead guilty.
12: Don't I dare what?
11: I don't know what you were going to say because you were a public defender.
12: That's what I'm talking about.
11: Oh, but then you,
12: I was taking
11: you need
12: exception.
11: To make that. Okay.
12: You cut me off.
11: No.
15: He was joining in.
11: He, you know what? Okay, Joyce, thank you so very much.
12: Thank you for your
11: care.
12: Call.
15: Thanks for shaking it up.
12: Yes, ma'am.
11: All right. So, would you like to bring in our esteemed leader, as I call her?
12: You know what? And you know, we're going to switch to a new phase in this show, and we're going to, and since this is the season and spring for travel, we have brought on a premier Indy's premier travel expert, Miss Kimberly Walker, and who is an experienced traveler, and has some tips for people who want to travel. Or maybe some do's and some don'ts, or maybe some things to avoid.
11: Now,
12: and,
11: now you know what
12: yes.
11: really made me think of this? And
12: yes.
11: It seems like Carnival Cruise Line, they get more than their fair share of negative attention. And wasn't it this week that I saw something? They were like, or maybe it was
12: I
11: last
12: week. I saw something
11: week,
12: too.
11: They were just... you know, fighting either before getting on. Oh, I don't think they could get on the boat because of whatever was going on, you know, down there. And then I think they have been banned from, you know, going on Carnival.
12: All, they were all from Detroit, weren't they? All the passengers. Oh, sorry.
11: No, they were from your esteemed Hawville.
12: Hey, shout out to Hawville.
11: You know what? I like Hawville has a lot of character.
12: Oh, is that what we call it?
11: No, they really do.
12: I should, you know,
11: They do.
12: My family still lives in Hawville from 1926. We are firmly rooted on West Side.
11: But when I came here, and even now, I didn't know the history,
12: right.
11: And people just talk negatively about Hawville. You know, they're in Hawville.
12: I
11: know a lot of good people and a lot of progress in Hawville. So,
12: but
11: anyway, Kim, welcome to the show.
12: Welcome to the show.
14: Thank you.
12: A couple tips, just don't mention Detroit and things will go well. You know?
14: Yes.
11: Watch him starve. Get sick again.
12: Oh, okay. No. I'm going to have hot breakfast.
11: Oh, no.
12: Oh, yes. Oh, yes.
11: But at any rate, so Kim, you are in the travel industry and you've done other, you know, work. You're just that person.
14: Okay.
11: She's a renaissance woman. She can do it all.
14: Okay. I am a travel business owner.
11: Okay.
14: And yes, I love to travel.
11: And what is the name of your?
14: My travel business is called Planet Marketing. And I am also a IntelliTravel independent travel advisor.
12: IntelliTravel. What does that mean? Is that the name or is that the?
14: That's the name.
11: Oh,
12: okay.
11: See, that's when I ask questions because I was thinking that this was some sort of niche, you know, for.
14: Yes.
11: Okay.
14: Yes. So I just love to travel. So that's why I am in this business. So I am my best customer. I am gone most of the time and I enjoy it. So I do have a few travel tips. And the first travel tip I would have is to research where you want to go first. Mm. Research it because with so much going on in our world today, there's a lot of travel advisories going on in different areas.
12: Yeah.
14: So you definitely want to research where you're going first. And then once you research, you again want to check the travel advisories because there could be some bans. We are banned from a few countries now. So
12: which ones do you know?
11: That's the State Department, U.S. State Department.
14: Yes, okay. You would check the U.S. State Department because it could change from day to day.
12: Depending upon political current events. And
14: absolutely.
12: Sure.
14: Absolutely.
12: Now, so let me ask you this. Are there some popular destinations that you would give pause where people, I know for a while, like, earlier this year, there was a problem in Mexico with the cartels and some of the popular destinations. Anything else that
11: according to all the news reports?
12: According to the news reports and her travel expertise.
14: Yes, there were some bans in certain places of Mexico due to the cartel and all that. So it was interesting because I was actually out on the sea during that time.
12: Oh,
14: and
12: okay.
14: actually was in Mexico.
12: Oh,
14: so when you're on a cruise, the ships do a very good job of staying away.
12: Sure, because they have their vested interests. In,
14: exactly, yeah. exactly. So I actually was in three different places in Mexico, and I just chose to stay on the ship regardless because mostly I had been to those places anyway. But so, yes, you definitely want to pay attention to what's going on around us because it's a lot.
12: So it's just Google.
14: Yes.
12: Start with Google. And,
14: exactly.
12: Okay.
14: exactly.
11: And, you know, I always like to type in the destination and then like newspaper, radio, and just or TV and see what is being reported.
12: Oh, see what the local media says.
11: Yes.
12: Yeah, you're good
11: yes,
12: for that.
11: Yes.
12: Yeah. yeah.
14: yes. And then I would say another tip would be to leave early enough.
11: That part.
14: So that you can handle delays that may come about.
12: Is she trying to say something?
14: Well, actually, no, but I'm glad you brought that up.
12: She looked at us and said, leave early enough.
11: Like, she looked at you.
14: You definitely want to leave early enough. If you don't leave the night before, to leave prior to get to the cruise port by 12 noon. And a lot of cruise lines, if your flights don't coincide with that, they won't allow you to use a transfer.
11: Oh, Lord.
14: To their ship because they don't want to be responsible for
11: And so your money is gone. There's no remedy. Will you get a refund?
14: Well, you can do insurance, and there's different types of insurances. If you do the change or cancel for any time, then yes, you can get your money back. But if you do just a regular credit through the cruise line or whatever,
11: your SOL,
14: then you'll get a future cruise credit.
11: Credit. We have a caller, and no, I didn't mean the S part of SOL. I'd say something else.
12: Here's sure.
11: MO tip.
16: All right, Mike. You all are some of my favorite people, I tell you, on the radio.
11: Love you too.
12: Damn,
16: I just want to chime in real quick. You're talking about a lot going on, and I've traveled abroad a lot. And I'm telling you, when I first started, well, I was an Air Force veteran, so that it kind of like care. Certain places we used to have to try to hide that military ID back in the late 80s and early 90s. I got out. 1990, so it was a little different. But then traveling as a civilian, I remembered the first people I used to go to was always the cabbies. And the cabbies, hey, where can I find out the laws of this country? Since it's the legal word with Kiki Gangster, where is the law? Can I find? Because see, we've seen this horror story from Dubai. My cousin got back from Dubai back in November, and he and his wife, of course, they didn't have an issue. They wasn't over there doing or accused of doing the things that certain people are accused of. But I think what hurts Americans, what I found from Americans when I really was traveling abroad was they were very ignorant to the laws of different countries.
12: Oh, yeah.
16: And they expected the laws of America to apply in other places.
12: Right.
16: And that just does not happen.
12: It doesn't work.
16: She was very thorough about Mexico, especially different parts of Mexico. When my parents took us to Tijuana, first time back in 1976, and it scared the living daylights out of me. I was a young man at that time. It scared the living boy, and it scared the living daylights out of me. And my dad, you know, just kept us close, but he always made sure to understand the law. So I just wanted to say that I think that would be what I would hope people would do.
11: Yes.
16: Get some way to go to the consulate, get a newspaper, talk to the cabbie, and find out, hey, what are these laws? Because some people think the laws are all the same, and they're just not. Mm-hmm. Thanks for my call.
11: Yeah, thank you for that.
12: That's a nice tip.
11: He makes a good point because, and Americans, from what I've read, we are arrogant.
14: Yes.
11: When we go, to other countries and things like that. Mm-hmm.
14: Yes, and I spent time in the military as well, prior military. And when you go overseas, you do find out what other countries think about you. based on the political environment.
12: They'll tell you.
14: Oh, yeah. Oh, yeah. They love our customs.
12: Yeah.
14: However, you know, we're used to going in country strong arming them and stuff, so they don't necessarily.
12: The arrogant American.
14: Exactly. Exactly.
12: But that was a good tip. You know, I want to say sometimes, you know, just a little bit of common sense. I mean, obviously, you can't be involved in drugs. That, and just remember that story a little while ago? I think they were in St. Croix, where somebody had bullets in their suitcase. Or was that St. Croix or Turks and Caicos? Or
14: it was somewhere in the Caribbean. I think it was Turks and Caicos.
12: Turks and Caicos. They had bullets in their suitcase, which is okay, but wow, how do you have bullets in your suitcase?
11: And you know, we've never been to Dubai. We were supposed to have gone.
12: Right. We're supposed to go in October, right? Or
11: yeah, but anyway, all of that changed.
12: Yeah.
11: But people say it is a wonderful place, but we have friends who will not go there yet because they have to prep themselves.
12: Mm. Yeah.
11: Because I know this, you're not supposed to hold hands or anything like that.
12: Public show display of affection.
11: Of affection. And I mean, we wouldn't make it out the airport.
12: But I know some other couples have been there. Have you been to Dubai?
11: No.
12: Is that on the list?
11: It is.
12: Okay. Well, there you go.
11: Mm-hmm. Mm-hmm. Okay. What else do you have for us? We have about 6 minutes.
14: Yeah. So another tip I would say is to check the weather.
12: Ah.
14: Check the weather because you always want to be prepared. It's very miserable to be on a trip where you need rain gear and don't have it. Mm. You need a jacket and don't have it. So always check the weather.
11: And see, I try and be prepared anyway, but you actually, if I remember correctly, you guys were, it was a group family reunion. You were out there when a hurricane came.
14: We were.
12: Oh, I remember that. Yeah. How long were you on the boat?
14: It was a 7-night cruise, but we ended up being out

0: Oh.
1: Because your check bag, that's right. If it gets delayed, then you won't have access to anything important. So I say don't put anything important that you need within the next 48, 72 hours in your check bag. Always keep things in your carry-on.
0: Carry-on, yeah.
1: Yes, yes. And another tip is to know, if you're going internationally, to know the foreign currency that they have, and also know the exchange rate. And also,
2: yeah, don't get upset because they won't take your money.
1: Yes, that's what I was going to say. Know if they take U.S. dollars or not, because some places don't.
0: Don't.
1: And then you're forced to use a credit card, which may be extra fees, etc. So always make sure you know what they accept and don't accept.
0: Yeah, I think I had a problem when our last trip. What is that? That's not me this time. In our last trip, I was forced to use my credit card, and I got a fraud alert almost immediately when we were on our cruise. And
2: yes, that's because you don't like to tell the banks that you're going to be out of the country.
1: Mm-hmm. That's major, because they will cut your card off.
0: Oh, yeah, sure.
2: And they, you know, people will say, well, no, it's changed now. You don't have to say this, that, or the other. While you're standing there and praying that you're, while you're in this other country, you're not going to get in trouble if somebody's saying you're trying to steal.
0: And last thing you want to be is in another country
1: without
0: your card. Because
2: I know just enough to get back to the boat. I may not be able to get you out of jail over there because I can't practice.
1: That's right. Oh, here's a tip real quick, since you mentioned being on the boat, not being able to get back to the ship, et cetera. On your ship card, it always has an emergency phone number on it. So if you're ever, if you're ever where you're not supposed to be while you're at a port, there's an emergency number on there where you can always have access to the ship.
0: Oh, okay.
1: And a lot of people don't realize that, but it is. In case of emergency,
0: in case
1: of
0: emergency, someone will answer. You could say, hey, I'm in jail, or don't leave me, bro.
2: But if you use that number and they will have told you, you need to be back by a certain time, they're not necessarily going to wait for you, are they?
1: No, that's not an emergency as far as they're concerned.
2: Help.
1: When you get off that ship, they let you know what time you need to be back on. Ship time. Not whatever time the country you're in. Ship time is what they go by.
0: Now, I got one.
2: Go ahead.
0: Remember, at one of our destinations, we all got into a taxi to go to this location, and we went all the way around, and it turned out the destination we wanted was two blocks to the right.
2: But we went to the left
0: all the way around. I'm like, wait a minute.
1: So I can say that 9 times out of 10, you did not use a vendor of the ship.
0: No.
1: And that's why.
0: It was a local. It didn't really cost that much. I mean, it may have been a dollar.
2: Let me throw this out real quickly.
0: Yeah.
2: What about the Smart Traveler Enrollment Program from the U.S. State Department? Do you know about that?
1: I've heard about it. It's where you would register.
2: Yes.
1: And let them know where you're going, et cetera, so that they know exactly where you are in case something happens in whatever country. So that's a good thing to do, always.
2: Absolutely. Always. Mm-hmm. And no matter where you go, you need to be aware. You need to be totally aware. Okay, we have about 30 seconds, but I'm getting messages. Lady M, Jay, be respectful of norms and cultural practices as well.
1: Yes.
2: Yes, ma'am.
1: Make sure
0: don't be the ugly American.
1: Go ahead. Yeah. Make sure your passports are updated.
2: Oh, boy.
1: You have at least 6 months beyond the travel time. So make sure your passport is updated. Make sure you have your real ID as well.
0: Yeah, with the star and all that.
1: Know the policies of the airline in terms of baggages and everything.
0: Don't get on the no-fly list.
1: And the last thing I would say is always plan for rest and relaxation while you're on vacation.
0: Yeah, let's hear it
2: for
0: rest.
2: Well, we need separate cabins for that.
0: You know what?
2: Thank you for listening to The Legal Word with the... you don't want me to go there. Oh, boy.
0: That ain't what you said.
2: Oh, boy. You don't want...

0: Oh man, I could be so
1: practice
0: right now.
1: One act of random kindness every yes. day, everybody.
0: Be safe. Enjoy yourselves. You've been listening to Legal Word with Kiki Gaither and Judge Jeffrey Gaither.
1: Amen.
0: And our special guest. Thank you for our callers, Kimberly Walker Travel. Oh, your number or info.
1: How do people get a hold of you?
2: Yes.
0: Real
2: you
0: quickly.
2: Can call me 317-339-5226.
0: Oh, that was
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1: All right.
0: Okay. Bye.
1: Bye-bye.
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7: It is the Nightly Spirit, your girl Darlene. Alton Walker, comedian Alton Walker with his crazy self, is in here with me. We're having a ball tonight because we are actually having this conversation. I know I had it on the news story the other night, but we're talking about Kirk Franklin. Like he almost, you know, swung on somebody because they said that he and his wife were going to hell. Now, Kirk approached the situation in a godly way. He went up to the brother because the brother was telling him, you need to repent, repent, repent. And Kirk was coming to have a conversation with him. He wanted to hug him, but then when he said, you and your wife going to hell, Kirk switched up on him.
1: Yeah.
7: Okay, you could see his whole spirit changed. And as I said, somebody picked him up and pulled him back. And he didn't get to swing on him. He picked it up. He got picked up. But the guy later went away. But the question tonight in the chat room is, do you think that Kirk went too far when he was about to swing on brother? What do you think? 1-877-345-7747. Alton Walker is crazy. I'm going to tell y'all.
8: Man, I don't know what y'all think that man was supposed to do.
7: Right.
8: I guess he's supposed to pray with him or something. I don't know.
7: Oh, what you on purpose?
8: You know what? He should have repented in front of him. He should have acted like he was pitting.
7: Okay, okay.
8: Oh, the ghost. I'm so sorry. That boy would have been like, you
7: that's
8: know what?
7: The way to do it. That's the way to do it.
8: I'm sorry, Lord. Forgive me.
7: 1-877-345-7747. Call your girl on the Nightly Spirit.